It's not a problem that I can't fix, cause I can do it in the mix. And if your man gives you trouble just to move out on the double, and you don't let it trouble your brain, cause away goes trouble down the drain. Said away goes trouble down the drain.

cause I can do it in the mix, in the mix, in the mix, in the mix, in the mix, in the mix, in the mix, in the mix, in the mix, in the mix.

right. Once again, that's the sounds of In Deep getting things started tonight here at the house party. Saying last night, a DJ saved my life. I'm your DJ, DJ Sinflo, here doing that thing I do each and every Saturday from 8 to 10 here at WMNF, the Saturday night house party, the place where we dance, have a good time, and do shout outs. Once again, if you have a shout out, hit me up at 813-239-9663. Or again, you can write me. The address is dj@wmnf.org. Sending a shout out to Pete Knight. Pete Knight riding around, jamming to the music. Shout out to you, my friend. Thanks for your continued support here at the house. Also, sending a shout out to Cowboy, Kim, Priscilla, and Jerry tonight out there in Riverview. Shout out to you, my friends. Thank you for your support. Also, sending a shout out to Aunt Suzanne in Wyoming. Shout out to you, Aunt Suzanne. Thanks for your support and keeping the party going right now. This is the sounds of Jody Wadley. This is Jody saying, she's looking for a new love here in the house. I still love you.

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So WMNF will be celebrating his birthday with a full night of his music. 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

All right, with music from the request line, that's the sounds of Ace of Base saying all that she wants. Sending that one out to Brittany in Frostproof. Shout out to you, Brittany. Brittany say her and her girlfriends have gotten together tonight. They were messing around on a computer, came across one of the songs, tuned into the show, made the request, say they are riding with it until 10 o'clock and say they're going to join us each and every Saturday once again. Shout out to you, Brittany. Also sending a shout out to Mike. Shout out to you, Mike. Thank you, my friend, for your support here at the house party. Sorry about that, Mike. I'm a big Minnie Riperton fan also, but she don't fit what we do here at the house party, but shout out to you. Sending a shout out to the awesome Miss B. Shout out to you, Miss B. Thanks for what you do for us over there at the DBB. And sending a shout out to Brian right here in Tampa. Shout out to you, Brian. Brian say he is a 35-year graduate of King High School, jamming with us tonight, and he have a request to jam. He say he want to hear something by Prince. So to you, Brian, this is the sounds of Prince, not only Prince, but Prince and Sheena Easton. Prince and Sheena saying, you've got to look here in the house.

right, coming to you out of Maryland, that's the sounds of Starpoint, talking about you're the object of my desire, here at the Saturday Night House Party with your man DJ Sinflow, doing the music, doing the shout-outs, 813-239-9663 is the number. Sending a shout-out to Gil, shout-out to you, Gil. Thank you, my friend, for your continued support here at the House Party. And also sending a shout-out to the dynamic duo in Safety Harbor, Tim and Andrea. Shout-out to you, my friends. Thank you for your continued support here at the House Party. And right now, we're finna keep things going with the sounds of Cameo. This is Cameo saying that she's strange here in the house.

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All right, and those are the Whispers bringing us to the halfway point of the show. The Whispers with Rock Steady here at the Saturday Night House Party on WMNF Tampa. Your man, DJ Sinflow, like I say, we at the halfway point, but we got a whole lot of partying to do between now and 10 o'clock. And shout outs, 813-239-9663 is the number. If you have them, sending a shout out to my friend Mike out there in St. Petersburg. Shout out to you, my friend. Thank you for your continued support. And Mike want to send a shout out to his family who are visiting from Quincy. Shout out to y'all. Thanks for being here at the party. Hoping you have a good time, having a good time over there in Pinellas County. And Mike, you have a requested jam that we finna get into right now. This is the sounds of radio. Radio with that hot stuff here in the house.

All right, with music from the request line, that's the sounds of George and Louis, better known as the Brothers Johnson, saying, ain't we funkin' now? Sending that one out to Mr. Blackman. Shout out to you, Mr. Blackman. Thank you, my friend, for your continued support here at the house party. Also, sending a shout out to Pete. Shout out to you, Pete. Thank you, my friend, for your continued support. And Pete, he wanted to send a shout out to his buddy Jake, who's going through a little rough situation right now. But Jake, Pete wants to let you know, keep your head up, my friend. The Saturday Night House Party with Sin Flo, and the music just keeps on coming. Keep on coming, that is. Coming to you out of L.A., this is the sounds of the SOS band saying, just be good to me.

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Sheree. Sheree's singing about that karma known as Murphy Law here at the house party with your man, DJ Simflo. And you know, earlier in the show, got a shout out from Brittany and Frost Proof. She is hanging out with her girls tonight. Say that they were channel surfing, came across the show. And her friend Crystal, who's part of the group, she called up, say they are listening, still having a great time. And they say they're going to be part of the house party each and every Saturday. And she say for their girls' night, would I play Cool in the Gang ladies' night? So to you, Crystal, Brittany, and the rest of the crew, here's Cool in the Gang.

the game with Ladies Night, sending that one out to Crystal and the crew in Frost Proof. Thanks for being here at the party. Your man Sinflo doing my thing until 10 o'clock. Don't forget at 10, it is Waves of the Bay at midnight. It's the Saturday night shutdown, and at 3 a.m., it is Soul Before Sunrise. So keep your radio locked right here at 88.5 WMNF. Want to send a shout out to Dennis. Shout out to you, Dennis. Thank you, my friend, for being here at the party. And Dennis, he wants to send a shout out to Peacock in Tallahassee and to Duff in Seminole. Thank you all for being here at the party. And once again, want to give a shout out to Pete Knight. Shout out to you, Pete. Thank you, my friend, for being here at the party. And Pete, he wants to send a dedicated jam to Crystal, Brittany, and the girls who are listening tonight in Frost Proof. Once again, going out to you ladies from Pete. This is the sounds of One Way with Cutie Pie here in the house.

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Kaiser with Glide. Sending that one out to Steve in Ocala. Shout out to you, Steve. Thank you, my friend, for your continued support here at the house party. And once again, Brittany and her girls in Frostproof, they want to send a shout out to Pete in Tampa. They want to say to you, Pete, thank you for the dedicated song. And they got one they want to send right back to you. This is the sounds of Rick James with Give It To Me, Baby.

Saturday nights, 10 until midnight. Shout out to DJ Sinflow, Saturday Night House Party. I'm always riding in, listening to him. And it takes me back to, you know, growing up in KC and listening to the jams back then on Magic 107. For all y'all Kansas Cityans out here in Tampa Bay, y'all know what it is, man. But now I'm up here chilling, Kenny K Studio, the historic studio. And I'm ready to put on for y'all. You know, I'm trying to figure out what I felt like going with on the way in here. And I don't really know, man. I think I'm going to switch up the format tonight. Usually all y'all are going to hear is just Tampa Bay. Tonight I'm kind of feeling, I want to hear some Nipsey. You know what I'm saying? Like, that's really, I won't even lie to y'all, man. I want to hear some Nipsey, and I kind of feel like going from there. So I think I'm going to switch up the format, maybe loosen the reins a bit. And I'll probably mix some Tampa Bay in with y'all. But best believe, man, what y'all usually hear tonight is nothing but Tampa Bay music, which means if you're an artist out there, I need your music. Wavesofthebayradio@gmail.com. Please send it on over. And that's what I do over here. So I can't really stray too far, you know, from, you know, tradition. But at the same time, I feel like cutting up tonight. So I think that's where I'm at with it. I think I am decided. Final answer. That's where we at. So whatever social media platform y'all use, follow us at Waves of the Bay. You guys want to know what I am playing? Keep up with the playlist or else hear hour number one. 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Search for Waves of the Bay. We'll be right there. And once again, I am Tone Capone. I spell my name with a K. Y'all spell it with a C, you will not see me. I'm ready to get to work, man. How about we do that, y'all? Ride the wave with me. Let's get it.

ocean views. Small circle, it's a chosen few. I wrote it down and I followed through. I bought a pound and we rode the fuel. I talk, but she know it's true.

playlist and play whatever I want to. Thank you, 88.5, for allowing me that opportunity to come out here and do what I does. I have some fun out here, and trust me, when I left the house, I wasn't planning on doing anything like I'm doing right now. But it's all good, because once again, you're going to hear the best of Tampa Bay on this show. And tonight, I'm just happy to mix it up with some mainstream because I feel like it. But I ain't missing a beat on this thing neither, though. And the artists of Tampa Bay ain't missing a beat either. And that's the reason why I like to use my platform with that purpose right there. Because these artists is dope, man. I'm trying to tell y'all. And I am keeping up to date with the playlist at WMNF.org. I like to call WMNF, we're making new fans. 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DJ Spaceship likes to call us the Spotify of Tampa Bay. 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Man, where am I going to go with this one? I felt like playing Nipsey earlier. I got that. We did that. Cool. I know I got another new Nipsey song I'm going to drop on y'all, but I think, I know where we going. All right. I'm going to take y'all back a little bit, but we're going to have some fun while we do this here, man. This is Waves of the Bay. Ride the wave with me. I am Tone Capone. This is WMNF 88.5, the best of the Bay winning Waves of the Bay. Let's go.

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F Tampa. Y'all are rocking with Waves of the Bay, hour number two. We already in it. I just took a sip of water to get ready to rock out for y'all, man. Hour number one was fun. I won't even lie to y'all, man. I had a lot of fun with that one and just switching up here and there, you know, doing what I want to do. And I believe hour number two is about to go about the same way. So

archives up. You can hear hour number one from tonight already. Hour number two will go live a few minutes after I walk up out of here. Or else, if you guys want to hear the whole show after the fact, listen to it tomorrow. You know, listen to it as you please over the next week. But definitely, I appreciate y'all tuning in. And I have fun doing this, man. I hope y'all hear it. I hope it shows. And that's where we're about to get it, though. So, hey, usually y'all are going to hear nothing but Tampa Bay. Tonight I'm switching it up a little bit, but I have been mixing some Tampa Bay in. I don't know if y'all peeped it or not, but I have been. And I've been having fun doing it, too. So I'm going to keep on doing that right now for hour number two. But I think we're going to kick it off on the strong foot, you know. So this is WMNF Tampa. I am Tone Capone. This is Waves of the Bay. If you're an artist of Tampa Bay, usually all I'm playing right now is Tampa Bay artists. So send me your music. Waves of the Bay Radio at gmail.com. Let's get back into it, y'all.

0: If God give me breath for 20 more years, I see myself changing the world.
1: Hey.
0: Because my thought patterns are so opposite of what's the norm.
1: All right.
0: So I have to change the world, or I have to be changed by the world.

give y'all that check-in right quick, man. We got about a little bit more than 15 minutes left to the show, so you already know, man. It's about that time. It's about go time. Saturday Night Shutdown is on the way. I got a few more songs, limited amount of time left on this show right here. Tonight's been a fun night. I've been mixing some mainstream with some Tampa Bay, having some fun with it, showing some love to the artists of Tampa Bay, but that's what I do every weekend right here. So 10 until midnight every weekend right here, Waves of the Bay, the best on-air celebration of local artists. I hate calling our artists local, but the area artists, your homegrown heroes, we got that right here. And if that's one of you, make sure you send me your music, wavesofthebayradio@gmail.com. I'm about to get back into it, man. I ain't got much time left, so let me maximize this right quick. This is Waves of the Bay. Let's get it.

To be specific, and once again, I am Tone Capone. We got the Saturday Night Shutdown on the way. They about to do straight up work on y'all, man, from 12 until 3. I'm about to hit the news on y'all, and then they're going to come through and just do what they does out here on that hip-hop tip. And y'all know how we get down on Saturday nights, man. It's always a blessing out here, so... let me see. Let me do math here. All right. Carry the one. Okay. We're going to have to end this thing on some Kino Sabe. That's what we're going to do, man. Y'all know what it is. It's Kino Sabe Forever. Stand for something, man. It's one of the huge supporters of Waves of the Bay and a pillar of Tampa hip hop, man. So that's how we're going to fade out tonight. Y'all be blessed. I'm going to catch y'all next weekend. Peace.

The saves, two L's, those, PJ, Chino, Coco, 144, Billy, Vinny, flashbacks, JA, ecstasy crew, is all.

0: Yes, sir. It is Raheem Samad and the great Concept Incognito.
1: Yes, sir. Yes, sir. Yeah. I appreciate the great. Not used to that.
0: Man, hey, listen, man. I mean, I didn't realize how long I'd been up here.
1: Oh, word up.
0: I've been up here a couple years, and I didn't even realize it's been, like, years. Like, it kind of just flew by a little bit.
1: Yeah.
0: You know, but you have been up here for, like, you really put the work in, you know, so.
1: I've been here for quite some time.
0: Yes.
1: Off and on, you know, mostly on every so often there's been a break or something.
0: Yeah, but, now you've been up here, man. You put in the work, man, so. You get the great bond in front of your day. You've earned
1: Look,
0: that.
1: As much fun as we have here, it's still a certain level of work that needs to be, you know, you still got to drive. You still got to make your music selection.
0: Absolutely.
1: You still got to navigate, you know, in your case with some vinyl, with, you know, just a mix of music. You know, just the fact that you're still committed to vinyl, I got to give that to you, because there's a lot of folks that they bypassed and they just said, nah, I'm good.
0: Listen, and I don't blame them. I don't blame them.
1: But it's a commitment, and it's still a luxury in my book, because the fact is that, you know, that there's a show out here called Surface Noise. And that is one of the joys of having vinyl, being able to hear that,
0: yes,
1: that noise. It's kind of like a spray of graffiti, a can of Krylon or whatever, Krylon, you know, they're using. Yeah. Just hearing that shake, that noise. It's like there's certain things that just bring you back, and then it's like, ah, man,
0: that's the essence, man.
1: Yes. Most definitely.
0: Absolutely.
1: I gotta give that to you, bro.
0: I appreciate it. Real quick, shout out Sean J.
1: Yes, sir.
0: On the Bay, appreciate you calling in, family. Thank you.
1: Yeah, tell your friends, tell your family. Mm-hmm. We on till three.
0: He said that he couldn't believe that this is the same number, because, you know, he's listening since like 20 years ago, and it was the same number from 20
1: years ago. It ain't changed. Since the station began, it's been the same number.
0: Yeah.
1: That's why sometimes I just don't give it out anymore. I'm like, if you don't know the number, I can't help you, bro. But I appreciate you listening.
0: Absolutely. Yeah, no, that's one thing. 813-239-9663. Like, that's kind of etched in my mind at this point.
1: Of course. You know, for me, it was, what was it, that Kenny K, MNF Fresh, WMNF Fresh.
0: Yes, fresh. Yes. Oh, man, beautiful. So, last week's show.
1: Yes, sir.
0: Thank you. You were amazing. You know, it was, like I said, I just came up here just to, like, hear it, just to see it. You know what I mean?
1: Yes, sir. Yeah, and I appreciate you coming through.
0: I appreciate you, man, you know, hosting, man, doing your thing, man. Like I said, you sounded great, man. And then also, shout out, you know, DJ Keys, DJ Craze, DJ Sandman. You know what I mean? Shout out to Sneaker Chick. Shout out to Mocha.
1: Most definitely.
0: And
1: SR.
0: Yep.
1: SR pulled up over here low key.
0: Yes, he did. Yes,
1: he pulled one of my moves almost.
0: Yes, he did.
1: As silent as he could be.
0: He lives up to the name. He does.
1: Yeah, he certainly does.
0: He lives up to the name.
1: If you know him, you know. If you know, you know.
0: Oh, yeah, I'm not going to say nothing.

0: can't listen to the archive after this show ends, but yeah, I hope y'all, you know, listen to the archive this week. Cause,
1: I'll see if I gave a copy to Craze, who passed it along to Sandman, so I'll see if they, either one of them, has posted it on their page.
0: Oh, yeah.
1: And, you know, try to get that out there.
0: Absolutely. Yeah, no, I saved a copy, too, so.
1: Oh, word up.
0: Yeah. Oh, I had to, man. I even titled it, you know, The Return of the Great Concept Incognito. So
1: thank you.
0: I got it. Yes, sir. So
1: yeah, so much for, you know, slowly pulling off that Band-Aid. I had told myself I'll be back in October. I think that's when it'll be good. And then all of a sudden this idea popped into my head. I'm like, yeah, let's go ahead and do that. And it's like,
0: absolutely,
1: I can't put that on any of the guys. I gotta lead the charge on that one.
0: Absolutely. No, it's a great idea, because I mean, that's part of the purpose of the show, to, you know, be able to, you know, celebrate things that, you know, happen in the Bay, or, you know,
1: most
0: document
1: definitely
0: them. And, you know, that's part of this being a community center. That's one of the purposes. So, yeah, no, it was a great idea. I wish I had thought about it. I didn't even think, you know, but
1: I was mad at myself because I thought about it like the day of or the day before. I'm like, I'm going back to my car after buying a shirt supporting Crowbar, and it was just one of those, and I'm on the way back, I'm like, why didn't I think about this before, man?
0: Absolutely.
1: You know, so.
0: Yeah, and the fact that, you know, the last Crowbar night was a hip-hop night, man.
1: Yes, like, most definitely.
0: Crowbar hosted a lot of great hip-hop events, man. A lot of great hip-hop events, so.
1: Yep.
0: We definitely had to, you know, celebrate it.
1: Oh,
0: you
1: know, just. Yes, sir.
0: Just for that alone, so. Yeah, man. Shout out to Crowbar. Then next week, Tom is coming up here.
1: Yes, Tom DeGeorge from Crowbar. We're going to hang out with him and ask him quite a few things. He's got some announcements to make, so we're looking forward to talking to him. I've invited a couple of special guests to kind of, you know, we can get a little bit more in depth. So, you know, I'm hoping you're available. SR is going to be spinning.
0: Yeah,
1: so it's just mainly, you know, so he can talk about, you know, his experience at Crowbar and be able to elaborate on possibly what happened in more detail, if he's willing to talk about that in future endeavors.
0: Absolutely. Now it's gonna be dope. Y'all gonna want to tune in, so definitely do that.
1: Tuning in now. Yes. Please.
0: But yeah, so all right, let's get into some Muzak. We'll come back a little later with, you know, some more talk. You know, I want to know if anybody went to the Egyptian Lover show on Friday. Man. Yeah.
1: Yeah.
0: You forgot Egyptian, the legend. Legendary.
1: Where was that? Where was that?
0: That's a good question.
1: I remember seeing it, and I told myself, let me put that on my calendar.
0: Yeah. And then Daddy Cool was advertising it, too.
1: Oh, word up.
0: Was it Daddy Cool or was it Mojo? I kept seeing the advertisement of the girl standing between the record shelves.
1: Oh, okay.
0: You know, talking about it. I think that might have been Mojo. It looked like it. But, yeah, if you went to the Egyptian Lover show, definitely, you know, call up, let us know what you thought, man. I know it had to be dope, man. I know it was. So. But, yeah, all right, Saturday Night Shutdown is Raheem and Concept. We'll be back.

0: attracts your attention. Cause everybody on here is in a dimension. Get it? Your sponsor paid for your position. I get it. Your sponsor enables your addiction. But trip, all fiends hit a crossroads. Are you gonna die for attention or you gonna choose growth?
1: Attention is a drug, and everybody's on it. Get me high, get me faded, get me zooted. Yes, I want it. Attention is a drug, and everybody's on it.

0: give me likes, follows, yeah, I want it. Attention is a drug, and everybody on it. Give me high, give me Zuda, yes, I need it, yes, I want it. Attention is a drug, and everybody on it.
1: And all I really ask is that you keep this shit 100.
2: Time is running out, you know what it's all about. Addicted to digital poison, bitches be chasing clout. 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
1: Well, that's true.
0: Goy the Dove.
2: I want to deal with a bigger insult, man. The heat, the heat, the heat, the heat, the heat.
3: It's coming down hard. We got to get off together.
4: It's time to go left and not right. Gotta get it together forever. Gotta get it together for brothers. Gotta get it together for sisters. For mothers and fathers and dad. For non-conformists, one-hitter quitters. For Tyson types, shade figures. Let's get it together, come on, let's make it.
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5: to make it,
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6: To make something happen.
5: To make something happen.
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Gotta get it together forever. Gotta get it together for brothers. Gotta get it together for sisters. For mothers and fathers and dead. For non-conformers when hit or quitters. For Tyson types and Che figures. Let's make something happen. Let's make something happen. Let's make something happen. Let's make something happen. Gotta get it together for brothers. Gotta get it together for sisters. For mothers and fathers and dead. For non-conformers when hit or quitters. For Tyson types and Che figures. Make. Let's make something happen. Let's make something happen. Let's make something happen. Let's

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You can't push us around. 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I'll take you on.

0: let me check my levels. I'm like, do I? Okay, boom. Yes, sir. It is Raheem Samad and Concept Incognito in the studio. Oh, snap. I'm not saying Danny for us. I was just checking the messages.
1: Like, okay.
0: Yeah. But yeah. The there is a Big Daddy Kane, Kwame, Raheem Devon, and Wayne Wonder show happening in September. I don't remember. You got the date on that?
1: I believe it's the 4th, but the give fourth. Me a second.
0: Okay.
1: Let me pull it up.
0: Okay. Yeah, so last time I saw Big Daddy Kane at Janus Landing.
1: You weren't the only one.
0: Depends on who you ask.
1: There was only a handful of us out there.
0: Yeah, it was only a handful of us out there. But, I mean, you know, like I was telling you before, like Kane is a top. Is like one of my top fives of all time. You
1: most know what I'm definitely.
0: Saying? I mean, that man came in the game and just like changed how people rhymed, you know?
1: He obliterated so many people with his pattern.
0: Yes.
1: His clean, you know, cleanliness, if yes. you want to put it that way.
0: Absolutely. Absolutely. And just, I mean, just the. Nobody was rhyming like that. That's. Nobody was rhyming like that. Like he also has children out here. You know what I mean? That
1: he's got plenty of them.
0: Yep. That you know.
1: It's a cool, calm, and collected, you know, maturity that he came in with.
0: Yes, absolutely.
1: And just obliterated so many people. Like I told you off air, I said, you know, I still. Lean On Me.
0: Yes.
1: And Raw are two of my favorite joints from him.
0: Man. Oh, and speaking of that, it's funny because did you see the Scoop and Scrap? They did a Scoop and Scrap document. Yeah.
1: I haven't seen the entire thing. I saw clips of it.
0: Yeah.
1: So I want to see the entire thing.
0: It's dope. It's dope. I learned a lot from watching it about them. And I mean, you know, it's funny because you said Lean On Me and in the doc, Scoop says that his actual favorite video of all time is the Lean On Me joint because that really got like the dancing and everything that he was doing. And I mean,
1: it wasn't just the dancing for me, but
0: no. Of course. But I mean, I loved that video. I mean, it was just so dope. And I mean, you know, back then, that was back then.

0: Everybody, like damn near everybody danced.
1: Yes.
0: You know, so I love that era. I love that era.
2: And just so you know, it's actually Saturday, September 5th at Waterworks Park.
0: At Waterworks Park.
2: Tampa Bay Soul Fest.
0: Big Daddy Kane.
2: Kwame.
0: Raheem Devon. Wayne Wonder.
2: Exactly.
0: Tickets are available.
2: Yes, most definitely. I'm really hoping we can lock in interviews with a few of those artists.
0: Come on. Yes. Yeah, got to. Like I said, you know,
2: I'm bypassing work that was offered to me just so I could be there. Because it's one of those that I've reached a point in my life where it's like, I'm going to go to the show.
0: Absolutely.
2: I got to go to the show.
0: Absolutely.
2: Not this, you know what, if I work and then I go. No. I gotta go to the show. I got to make that money too, but.
0: Of course.
2: I got to enjoy the show.
0: Of course. Got to.
2: I don't want to try to rush home and, you know, do that thing.
0: Yeah. Definitely not. Like I said, man, you know, Kane, you know, just for me, like Kane is. Like, the verses that we got, Kane and KRS, that's not the one that the streets wanted. We were cool with it.
2: But it's not the one.
0: It's not the one that we've been asking for 30-plus years. It's Kane versus Rakim. That's what we wanted.
2: Yeah. That was definitely would have been. It's still needed in my book.
0: Yeah.
2: But we may have to wait a few years.
0: Yes.
2: For that to surface.
0: Yes. But, you know, that's...
2: What's the last verses that they did? I don't even know.
0: It was an R&B one, wasn't it? I kind of fell out of the verses thing, honestly. Yeah. After, because, I mean, it, I don't know, maybe because it was the pandemic and, like, back then we were all like, really on our...
2: Starving for entertainment.
0: Yes.
2: Something live, something different to a certain extent.
0: Yes.
2: So that made it unique.
0: Absolutely.
2: I think the best one still to this day was the Lox versus Dipset.
0: Oh, man. Oh, yeah.
2: To me. There might be some other ones that people argue for them, but that one just... The way the Lox came out.
0: Oh, my gosh.
2: Obliterated
0: folks.
2: Oh,
0: my gosh. And, you know, what's crazy is that, I mean, Dipset catalog-wise should have.
2: Of course. Like, they should have done better.
0: They got a couple. Well, you know, I can't even say that because the Lox... Like, kind of reminded folks that, like, oh, yeah, we were on this Mariah Carey honey, you know what I mean? We were on the Benjamins, you know. But,
2: they reminded folks of who they've been and who they are.
0: Yeah.
2: And Jadakiss just set himself.
0: Oh, man.
2: He was on fire that night.
0: Oh, man. Yeah.
2: He did not care.
0: He put himself,
2: We friends outside, but on this stage.
0: Oh my God. It was awesome. I mean, that's the great thing about it is that you can go back now and watch it, and it's just as entertaining.
2: Exactly.
0: Just as entertaining. Just great work. But
2: definitely.
0: Yeah. You know, the verses during the pandemic definitely was some great matchups in there.
2: Definitely. So. But Tampa Bay Soul Fest coming up September 5th, Saturday, September 5th.
0: Mm-hmm.
2: So definitely looking forward to that.
0: Absolutely. So, yeah, all right. We're going back to some music. You know what I'm saying? Y'all keep it locked. Saturday Night Shutdown. We rock it till 3 a.m.
2: Raheem's going to be on a vinyl excursion in a few.
0: Yes, sir.
2: That's what I'm calling it. That's what he does.
0: It's
2: his preciseness with the vinyl.
0: I think that's an accurate description.
2: So, word up.
0: Yes, sir. So we'll be back, y'all.
2: All right. Raheem Samad and I am Concept El Incognito. Saturday Night Shutdown on WMNF 88.5.

0: right to remain silent. Anything you say can or will be used against you.
1: Effort, man. What effort?
0: You understand each of these rights I've explained to you?
1: Oh, like I ever had rights, kid.
0: You wish to give up the right to remain silent?

All right, everybody, settle down. Come on now.

Saturday night shutdown. Ronnie Samad up in here. It's 2:11. Just rocking on a Saturday night, on a Saturday slash night slash Sunday morning. You know how we do. Be safe out there. You know what I'm saying? Don't go crazy. You know what I mean? If you a little tipsy right now, you know, you out in these streets, these Bay Area streets, you know, call that Uber, man. Do not risk it. You know what I'm saying? Trust me, I know this, man. All right? Do not risk it. Okay, let me see here. Oh, okay, somebody wants to hear Sean Price, Monkey Bars. You didn't put your name up here. That's all good, though. I got you on the Sean Price. You know what I'm saying? Appreciate you listening. Listen, if y'all gonna email up here or text up here, make sure you put your name up in there. You know what I'm saying? Don't forget you could text up here, 813-433-0885, 813-433-0885, or email at dj@wmnf.org. You know what I mean? And we got you, man. We appreciate all y'all that tune in, you know what I'm saying? Y'all the reason why we still doing this. So, yeah, appreciate y'all. Keep it locked. Saturday night shutdown.

0: feel lost. 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I like the funk. People read this shit. I'm like, get the funk out of here. What the fuck you doing? Like, I don't know where that shit come from, man. I was like, yo, fucking amazing, man. For real. For real. I don't even know how this shit started.
1: It went down like this. One little nigga snuck through the door, peeped the scene, sniped a few, then crept through with two more. Heads were getting nervous. 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

0: new world leader. I nominate Doom. All in favor, say aye.
1: Aye!
2: Oh, no.
3: Doom is master of the world.
0: We must hurry. Wait. If you are really with us, prove it. Let me hear you say it. Tell me that Doom is a tyrant and must be overthrown.
4: I've spent my life...
0: Say it! You have spent your life serving a tyrant.

Saturday night shutdown. It is 2:54 in the AM. It is Raheem Samad, and you've been rocking with these past 2 hours and change. Appreciate y'all locking in with us. You know what I'm saying? Soul Before Sunrise is going to be up next. Rocking y'all till 6. You know what I mean? With some dope R&B. And yeah, man, you know, we doing it, man. Definitely appreciate everybody listening and sending your notes and all that good stuff. You know what I mean? Let me see something here. Okay, somebody named Anthony texted up here, said he'd like to hear a house mix. Anthony, this is a hip-hop. This is a hip-hop show right here. There used to be a house show that would come on from 3 to 6 after us, but you know what I'm saying? They're no longer program up here, you know what I mean? But shout out to JV John Velez. That was a dope show. You know what I'm saying? But yeah, we do. This is hip hop here, baby. You know, I might throw in a house song every now and then if it mixes right with the vinyl, but you know what I mean? We do hip hop, man. So yeah. But like I said, appreciate everybody on the listening in. Don't forget that you can listen to this show. You go to WMNF.org and find Saturday Night Shutdown page on there. And on that page is what's called the on-demand player. And you just go ahead and hit play on that, and you can listen to this show all throughout this week till Saturday when the new show broadcasting loads up on there. And then don't forget, next week we got DJ Silent Rage on the decks. We're going to have Tom DeGeorge from the Crowbar up in here on the interview. You know what I'm saying? We're going to have the squad in the building, so it's going to be dope, man. You're definitely going to want to lock in for that one. You know what I'm saying? Oh, and don't forget also the Fall Drive is coming up. You know what I'm saying? And yeah, we'll be taking donations. And we want to be the show that hits the donation mark. You know what I mean? This is community radio. We have been on, this station been on for over 40 years because of the Tampa Bay community. Y'all been donating and supporting us, and that's what's been keeping this sound on the airwaves. You know what I'm saying? So we appreciate y'all. Make sure y'all show up for that. You know what I'm saying? Donate. You could actually go on the site and donate through the show on the WMNF.org. Just make sure you select Saturday Night Shutdown when it shows you the list of shows so that, you know what I mean, you could show that you supported us and what we do up here. So it's 2:57. I'm out, man. I'll be here next week. So I'll see y'all. You know what I'm saying? We'll be back next week, man. Y'all keep it locked. Be safe out there. Be careful. Be wise. You know what I mean? This is Raheem Samad. Hit me up on social media. Follow me. I follow back. All that good stuff. You know what I'm saying? Till next week, y'all. Peace.

I'm going back to Cali, rising, surprising, advising, realizing she's sizing me up. Her bikini small, heels tall. She said she liked the ocean.

Hey, welcome everybody. Welcome to Soul Before Sunrise. I'm Tim. I'm filling in today. I want to shout out to Saginaw Shutdown, another great show. I got a lot of great stuff planned for you. So sit back, relax, or wake up, or whatever you're doing. And here is 320.

0: This is Frankie Mopar with the 60s Show, along with Patty helping me out as much as possible. You will hear many songs from 1960 to 1969, which I think is the best decade of rock. Music is memories, so we will have a great time reminiscing. That's Saturday, 12 to 2 every week.
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3: All right, you just heard Lucy Pearl doing Dance Tonight. 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Before that, Adina Howard did Freak Like Me, and Brandy started that. Wanna Be Down, and 320 started Such Is Life. 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

Hey, hey. All right, you heard Go Deep by Janet Jackson. Rayleigh did Takedown before that. Mariah carried the Brat. And Little Miss Elliott did Heartbreaker before that. Jade did Don't Walk Away. And Foxy Brown with Blackstreet did Get Me Home. 53 after 3 year. 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Here is Father MC. Would you?

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3: 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Before that, Brandon Williams doing Intimidation So Fine. Before that, Zane did Hey Mr. DJ. And Father MC, I'll Do For You. 10 after 4, you are tuned to WMNF Tampa, 88.5 FM. 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
2: 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Usual time, usual place. 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
3: 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Before that, Nicole Missy Elliott and Mocha did Make It Hot. 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
3: All right, you just heard Sam Willis doing Talk in the Morning. Before that, Ivan Av did O Word. Before that, Zuri did Go. Eric J did On Site. And Jodeci started with Get On Up. Want to give a shout out to Gil. He's out there listening. Appreciate it. Appreciate the kind emails. All right, here is Blue Steb. TB.

0: Florida native Tom Petty would be turning 76 this year, so WMNF will be celebrating his birthday with a full night of his music. 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
3: All right, you just heard Alpha Mist doing Energy, before that Van Black doing Bags, before that Azia Love doing Shelter, and Naughty by Nature doing Hip Hop Hooray. 22 after 5, you are tuned to WMNF Tampa 88.5 FM. This is Soul Before Sunrise. I hope you guys have enjoyed what I've been bringing you. Giovanna shall be back next week. Anyways, here is Outkast.

0: A hurricane can produce a destructive storm surge, even if it doesn't hit the area head-on. The National Hurricane Center says storm surge is responsible for 12% of deaths caused by storms, and more than half of them were over the age of 60. WMNF is your trusted source for emergency information. 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
3: You just heard Victoria Knoll doing In the Name of Love. Before that, Stan Lodge and Stefan Rossa doing Trick of Light. Before that, 320 did In Light, I Need You. 9 Days did Morocco, and Outkast did Miss Jackson. It's 43 after 5, and you are tuned to WMNF Tampa, 88.5 FM. Let's get back to it. Here is Black Sheep.

606. Good morning. Good morning. You're listening to WMNF Tampa. I'm Dr. H. This is the day the Lord has made. Let's choose to rejoice in it and be glad. Oh, magnify the Lord with me and let us exalt his name together. I sought the Lord and he heard me and delivered me from all of my fears. That's what David said. And I'm a witness. Good morning. You're listening to the best in gospel music.

Joe Pace. Lord, keep me day by day. Good morning. You're listening to the very best in gospel music. So glad you decided to join us on this morning. Just want to tell the Lord just how much we love him. I will lift my eyes unto the hills from whence cometh my help. My help cometh from the Lord, which made heaven and earth. He will not suffer thy foot to be moved. He that keepeth thee will not slumber. Behold, he that keepeth Israel shall neither slumber nor sleep. The Lord is thy keeper. The Lord is thy shade upon thy right hand. The sun shall not smite thee by day, nor the moon by night. The Lord shall preserve thee from all evil. He shall preserve thy soul. The Lord shall preserve thy going out and thy coming in forever.

tonight. Let the anointing break every shackle, break every yoke. God, you said, call unto me, and I will answer thee, and I will show you great and mighty things that you know not of. Father, in the name of Jesus, have your way tonight. Walk up and down the aisles, Lord. Walk up and down the pews, Father, and reach that person that is crying out to you. Father, I release it tonight. I release a cry in the bellies of the saints. I release an anointing for them to get a breakthrough that is deeper than they've had in a very long time. Lord, put a cry in the belly. Put a cry in the soul. God, you are the Ancient of Days. You are the Creator of heaven and earth. And we look unto you. You're the author and the finisher of our faith. We call out to you, God, for the heavens declare your glory, that you are a holy God. We call on a holy God tonight. There's nothing too hard for you, nothing too difficult for you, nothing that you can't fix. So right now, God, we reach up in the spirit realm, and every person under the sound of my voice, we go into the cry that is found in the book of Psalm, for the righteous cry, and the Lord hears them and delivers them out of all of their troubles. The righteous cry, and the Lord hears them and delivers them out of all of their trouble. God, I loose a cry in the bellies of the people of God. Let them cry. Oh God, let the men of God cry out. Let the women of God cry out. Let the singers cry out. Oh, yeah, no, Shanda. Let the ones that are standing in the need of a breakthrough, let them cry out tonight. Lord, get in their vocal cords and let them cry until they feel their deliverance. Lord, we thank you that their deliverance is locked up in their cry. Oh, God, let the mothers of Zion, let them cry. Let the daughters of Zion, let them travail. Lord, I hear a travail in the bellies of the women of God.

power. 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We need your strength. Have your way, Lord. Have your way, God. Have your way, Lord. Let the mothers in Zion, let them travail. Let the young women, let them cry between the porch and the altar. Let the young men, let them use their strength to call on your name. In the name of the Lord, I hear it from the front and I hear it in the back. I need to hear the people of God throw your head back and travail in the Holy Ghost. In the name of Jesus, somebody cry, Jesus, Jesus, thou son of David, thou seed of Abraham, Jesus, thou rose of Sharon, Jesus, lily of the valley, bright and morning star. I wish I could hear the people in Indiana at the New Zion Church. Come on

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Jesus, Jesus, the name of the Lord is a strong tower where the righteous run into it and they are safe. Throw your voice, throw it like an arrow. Throw your voice, throw it like an arrow and cry Jesus. Come on, cry Jesus. Rock in a weary land, shelter in the time of storm. We cry for the married couples. We cry for the family. Bring the family together. Look on the husbands. Look on the wives. Bless the children. Come on, saints. Let's reach up in the spirit realm and cry like a woman in labor. I need some travailing women that know what I'm talking about. I need about 5 travailing women to step out in the aisle and just help me cry. I need some men of God that's got power in the Holy Ghost to

desire to have children, that desire to have families. Lord, raise up men of God, for it is their job to find the single women. Lord, we cry out for those women of God that feel like giving up. God, help them to hold fast. Help them to hold on. Help them to stand on your word. Help them to wait on the Lord and be of good courage. And you promise to strengthen their heart. Are there any single women in the room tonight? Let me hear. Let me hear the cry of intercession. Let me hear the cry of intercession. If there are any men of God that love to pray, let me hear the cry. Let me, come on, throw your voice up. Throw it up. Throw your voice like an arrow. Come on. We're talking to God. He is our authority. He is our power. He is our strength. Come on and cry out to him. I need some strong voices. That's it. That's it. I hear him moving. I said, I hear him moving. He's moving up and down your row. Come on and cry. Cry like Jonah cried. Come on and cry. Cry like Ezekiel cried. Come on and cry. Cry like Jeremiah. Oh, that my head were waters and my eyes a fountain of tears, that I might weep for the slain of the daughter of my people. Lord, give me a praying spirit. Let me hear you cry out. Come on, church. Come on, church. Come on, church.

The psalmist as David said, if it had not been for the Lord on thy side. Now let Israel say, if it had not been for the Lord on our side, when men rose up against us, they would have swallowed us up quickly. When their wrath was kindled against us, the waters would have overwhelmed us. The proud waters would have gone over our souls. I'm paraphrasing that, but he says, blessed be the Lord who has given us, who has not given us as prey for their teeth. Our help is in the name of the Lord. This is the GMWA. If it had not been for the Lord on our side. Margaret DeRoe.

think about it. For the Lord.

The song written and directed by Margaret Duroux. If it had not been for the Lord on our side. On vocals, Teresa Williams and Norma Pleasant, Christmas. Not been for the Lord. You got to sing to yourself sometimes. You got to encourage yourself sometimes. Good morning, good morning. At 10 before the hour of 7 a.m. And some pretty good news, pretty great news. Dr. H, you know, she's an author. She wrote the book, You Are Made for More. If you haven't gotten that, you need to get it very soon. And she's going to be featured with Miss Kate Delaney in a podcast. And you can catch it on it's different radio stations throughout the U.S. But at 12 noon, and you know how you stream other radio stations, like you can stream this one, WMNF.org. 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And I'm very thankful, very grateful to have people know more about me and to get this book, that it will help you figure out your why. 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And if you know your way, you'll know your path.

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0: The Apostle Paul reminds us in Romans 8 and 28, and we know. You gotta see, and we know that all things work together for the good of them that love God and called according to his purpose. That means the good, bad, and the ugly. That means every up, every down. Every good day, every dark day, it works together for our good. Good morning. Once again, you're listening to 88.5, the Gospel Classic Hour, the Evidences of Christ-led programming. I'm Dr. H. Good morning.
1: Here we go again. Here we go again. Y'all, we should not know the name Nolan Xavier Wells. In a perfect and peaceful world, Nolan Xavier Wells would be an unknown, about to be 19-year-old, on his way into his sophomore year at Southwest Mississippi State Community College, where he was a star receiver on the football team. But sadly and painfully, the reason we know his name today is because on the 4th of July, this young black boy went out to a party on Horn Island in the Gulf Coast off of Mississippi, never to return. And 3 days later, his dead body was found. When I heard of his death, I not only cried, but I prayed for his parents. And selfishly, I was frightened because I thought to myself how very easily this could have happened to my own children. And I was filled with sorrow. But as I kept listening to the report of his death, if I can be honest with you, my sorrow became something else. Hearing how he was the sole black boy in what he thought was the safe company of some southern white boys. Hearing the report that all of them got home safely with his cell phone in their possession. But when questioned by the police, they couldn't remember what happened. And when word came out that one of their stepmothers was a judge in that same county, I'm sorry, y'all, but my sorrow turned into anger. And a disbelief in justice. And all I could say was, damn, here we go again. We've seen this time and time and time and time again. As much as I want to be hopeful and believe that there will be justice for Nolan Xavier Wells, Mike Brown, George Floyd, Trayvon Martin, Tamir Rice, Kendrick Jackson, Cyrus Belton, Carmelo Anthony, and Emmett Till have all historically conditioned me to know that this will not end with a definition of justice that is pleasing or palatable for many of us. Here we go again. That mixture of agony and anger, of sorrow and disgust, of frustration wondering how we could still be doing this in 2026, That place of anger and frustration is exactly where King David is in 2 Samuel 21 that I just read in your hearing. In 2 Samuel 21, we're in an area called Shephelah, which is a hill country on the outskirts of Judah, and the year is 975 BC. And when we get here in 2 Samuel 21, you don't find a young and vigorous David. This is not the David who praised the Lord until his clothes fell off. This is not the David who put pen to paper and said, I will make a joyful noise unto the Lord, all ye lands. This is not the David who learned to encourage himself when nobody else was by his side. This is not the David who stood in the valley of Elah, young and excited, waving his hand, saying, let me go fight Goliath. No, this is a different David. An older, mature David, who the Bible says in verse 15, has become faint. One translation says he's grown weary. Another translation says he's exhausted. The original Hebrew word there is this word oof, O-O-F. Everyone say oof. And oof literally means to fly away. So here is the warrior king of Israel who defeated Goliath at 17, who wrote more psalms than anyone else, who praised the Lord all the time, and he's ready to oof. He's ready to fly away. He's ready to give up. He's had enough. He's tired. You ever been so tired that you had to take the R out? He's tired. And David is ready to give up on the battle. And I had to ask the question, what would push this warrior king to a place of oof? What would make David want to give up fighting? Well, you got to remember when we first met David in his first battle against Goliath, it was 40 years ago when he was 17. And for four decades, he's continued to have battle after battle after battle after battle with the same enemy. The same folk with the same issue, trying to take the same thing. For 40 years, he's had to fight the same battle with the same folk over the same issue. Can you imagine how he would feel after 40 years of the same fight with the same folk over the same issue? Can you imagine how many funerals for his own people he had to stand at? Can you imagine how many nights he stayed awake wondering, God, when is this going to end? Can you imagine how many times he prayed and asked God, can this please stop? 40 years, the same folk, the same issue, and the same battle. And I can tell you what pushed David to oof. I can tell you what made him want to give up. It's one singular word. One word made David want to quit. It's right here. It shows up repeatedly in the scripture I read. Let me see if you can find it. Verse 15. Now the Philistines were at war again with Israel. Verse 18. After this, there was war again with the Philistines. Have you caught it yet? If you're a little slow, it's there in verse 19. There was war with the Philistines again. Verse 20, there was war at Gath again. Did you catch the word? Again. Again. Again. again will infuriate you. Again can discourage you. Again can make you want to throw up both your hands and walk away. We doing this again? We got to deal with this again? This is happening to us again? Have you ever had again? Again can wear you out. Again can make you not enjoy a peaceful moment because you know it ain't gonna last long. Again will have you skeptical about progress because you know for every one step you take forward, they're gonna push you two steps back. Again leaves you feeling like you can never catch a break. Again makes you feel like there's always another. Because again implies another. Have you ever felt like DJ Khaled was talking about your life? And another one. Another battle. Another heartbreak. Another setback. Another rejection. Another failure. Another lost election.

This is what you sing in the mornings when you don't understand how things are going to get ironed out, worked out, figured out. This is when your faith is being matured and you just keep singing it to yourself over and over again, despite the trouble, despite the challenge, despite the frustration. Oh, he's up to something. He knows the plans he has for me. Those plans are to prosper me, not to harm me, to give me hope and a future. He's working it all together for my good. They that sow in tears shall reap in joy. It's working for my good. Be not weary in well-doing, for in due season you shall reap if you faint not. It's working together for your good. I need the believers to help me right here. Our light afflictions are but for a moment, but they give to us a far more exceeding and eternal weight of glory. They're working together for our good. Wait on the Lord. Be of good courage. He shall strengthen your heart. Wait, I say, on the Lord. He's working all things together for your good. Yes, Lord. Yes, Lord. I love the way that verse starts. And we know that all things work together for the good of them who love God and are the called according to his purpose. Where are the God lovers in this church? Where are the God lovers in this church? It's working. It's working. It's working. It's working. It's working. It's working. It's working. It's working. It's working. It's working. It's working. It's working. It's working. It's working. Just know. Just know. Go home and go to sleep on that tonight. All things are working.

Paul didn't say that you would understand it. He did not say that you would like it or love it or appreciate it. He just said, and we know that all things work together for our good. To them that love God and are called according to his purpose. 7:30, 7:31. Good morning to you.

0: want to remind you that early voting is already happening here in the Tampa Bay area. Started on August the 8th, will end on August 15th. That's next Sunday, the 15th. Primaries will take place August 18th. And then Election Day. I said Election Day. November 3rd. Your vote is your weapon. You can change things by simply voting. And if your vote was not important, why do you think redistricting and gerrymandering and changing a map to where it wipes out any black representation, Hispanic representation across this country? Because you have a dictator, xenophobic, that write silly executive orders.
1: Tradition, the saints often declare, if we ever needed the Lord, we sure do need him now.
0: This is Dr. William Barber. 13 years ago, these are the words he spoke.
1: Sample from that faith tradition and say, if we ever needed to vote, we sure do need to vote now. For us, the right to vote is not just a constitutional matter, but a right born out of struggle, out of sacrifice, and a gift from the God of justice, who 2,600 years ago had his prophet say to every nation, you must do justice, love mercy, and walk humbly before your God. And 2,000 years ago had his son say that the least of these must be at the center of public policy. Think for a moment where we are in the time in which we're in, and you will understand why, if we ever needed to vote, we sure do need to vote now. Here we are 393 years since the first ship landed in Virginia to bring slaves. 242 years ago, Crispus Attucks was the first African-American to die fighting for this country. 236 years since the signing of the Declaration of Independence. 225 years since the Constitution was adopted. 225 years since we were fractionized in that Constitution and called three-fifths of a person. 183 years since Mexico outlawed slavery, and 176 years since Texas revolted because they wanted to keep their slaves. 163 years since Harriet Tubman escaped slavery. 160 years since Frederick Douglass delivered that America's July 4th celebrations were fraud, bombast, hypocrisy, until America did right by the sons and daughters of slaves. 149 years since the signing of the Emancipation Proclamation. 147 years since the end of the Civil War. 142 years since the ratification of the 15th Amendment. 118 years since the riots of Wilmington, North Carolina, to stop black political power. 108 years since the riots in Springfield, Illinois. 68 years since Smith versus Allwright opened up primaries for black people. 68 years since Primus King was denied the right to vote in Georgia. 58 years since Brown versus Board of Education. 57 years since the brutal murder of Emmett Till. 52 years since the sittings in Greensboro. 48 years since Fannie Lou Hamer said, there comes a time when you get sick and tired of being sick and tired. 51 years since Dr. King said to the AFL-CIO that the only voting bloc that could transform America would be for blacks and labor and poor whites and Latinos to learn how to work together. 49 years since the murder of Mega Evers. 49 years since the March on Washington. 49 years since the bombing of four girls in a Birmingham church. 48 years since the signing of the Civil Rights Act. 47 years since Bloody Sunday. 47 years since the Voting Rights Act. 47 years since Malcolm X was killed. 44 years since students at South Carolina State were massacred. 44 years since the assassination of Martin Luther King. 44 years since the signing of the Fair Housing Act. 43 years since conservatives dismantled the Office of Economic Opportunity. 43 years since my parents fought to integrate public schools. 3 years since Barack, whose name means praise the Lord, was sworn in to be president of these United States. We have been through too much and seen too much and fought for too much. If we ever needed to vote, we sure do need to vote now. I don't know if Republicans are going to show up. I don't know if Democrats are going to show up. But the sons and daughters of slaves, we better the hell show up. Because God is not going to do for us what we can do for ourselves. If we ever needed to vote, we sure need to vote now. And when we do what we're supposed to do, God will show up. God will bless our efforts. He's always has. He always will. When we work our faith, faith is what you believe about God. Works is what you do because of what you believe about God. Faith without works is destitute and devoid. But faith with works is dynamic and can change your destiny. Whenever we work our faith, God shows up. So from now until November, email everybody you know. Tell them to show up. Text everybody. Tell them to show up. Call everybody you know. Knock on everybody's door. I don't know how to tweet, but my children and daughter can tweet. So I told them to tweet, tweet, tweet, tweet, tweet, tweet everybody you know. Now tell your neighbor, neighbor.

saint, because they know the Bible said, let your words be few and seasoned with grace. Let your yeas be yeas and your nays be nays. There are just certain things they ain't gonna say because it ain't in them. If it's not in you, brother, you might say anything. Talking about your saved and getting up and never been blood washed. You can take a hog out of the hog pen and wash him up and put a silk suit on it. But the minute he sees slop, he gonna jump in it. And the reason he gonna jump in it, because his nature has never been changed. The reason folk are still lying and putting on their collars backwards is because they ain't never been saved. But when you change the nature of a person, their whole attitude changes.

somebody about your encounter with Jesus. When is the last time you told somebody to come on and meet him for yourself? Those who have had an encounter with Jesus are equipped with a story. All across this sanctuary, the balcony, the floor level, are people who have your own stories about your own personal encounters with Jesus. Now, the question is not, do you have a story? The question is, are you telling it?

I was somewhere preaching, right? And these young preachers, younger than myself, admired my preaching, and I was on my way into the sanctuary, Sister Bailey, and they grabbed me by the hand and said, "Pastor, we're glad to meet you. We wanna get your anointing." And I said, "All right, brethren." I put my Bible down. I said, let's hold hands. I wanna pray for you to get my anointing so you can shut this thing down." I said, "Lord, let them lose their car because they can't afford to pay the notes. I said, let their deacons vote to put them out because they're trying to do ministry. I said, let their so-called friends laugh at them behind their back because they can't afford to put money in their offering when they get through preaching." And they took their hands out of mine. They said, "Pastor, we don't want that. We want your anointing." I said, "Never pray for another man's blessings until you've stood up under that same man's burden."

presence of God, because God's presence keeps the enemy out. The enemy then challenges God and says, Job doesn't serve you for nothing. If you gave me what you gave Job, I'd serve you too. The accusation is an awful accusation, because what it says is, God, you have to buy your friends. Nobody really wants you for you. It's what you give them. And so all God did was say, let's prove it then. And he withdrew his presence. When he withdrew his presence, the enemy rushed in. But when the enemy rushed in, God rushed in too and said, my grace is sufficient.

you're already living in it. Shout like you're already wearing it. Because God is just that good. Have I got a witness here? You ought to just give God glory because God has already made some promises. He made a promise to Abraham, and he fulfilled that promise in a boy named Isaac. But Isaac is not the promise that I'm looking for this morning. The promise I'm looking for and the one that I found is not named Isaac. The promise I found came through 42 generations. Born in Bethlehem, reared in Nazareth, baptized in the Jordan, performed miracles in a desert place, wept over Jerusalem, and prayed in Gethsemane. The promise that I had looked for and I found was a man named Jesus. He's the stem of Jesse. He's the root of David. He was wounded for our transgression. He was bruised for our iniquities. The chastisement of our peace was upon him, and with his stripes we are healed. All we like sheep have gone astray, and God has laid on him the iniquity of us all. Is there anybody here who's found this Jesus? Then come on, help me talk about him. He's the desire of all nations. He's the day spring of Israel. He's a rock in a weary land. He's a shelter in a time of storm. He's a friend when you're friendless, bread when you're hungry, a doctor in a sick room, a lawyer in a courtroom. He's a mother for the motherless and a father for the fatherless. Y'all know him, don't you? He's Adam's redeemer. He's Abel's vindicator. He's Abraham's sacrifice. He's Noah's ark. He's Moses' bush on fire. Y'all know him, don't you? He's Joshua's battle axe. He's Gideon's fleece. He's Samson's power. He's David's music. He's a bridge over troubled water. Is there anybody here who knows my Jesus? Is there anybody here who knows one Friday on a hill called Calvary? He died, didn't he die? But early, early Sunday morning, he arose, didn't he rise? With all

Bible's book of life. I'm through now. I'm through preaching now. But I was on my way yesterday back from Mansfield, Louisiana. Reverend Fitzgerald was driving and a song came on the radio. I don't know where they got it from, but they owe me some money for it. I don't know where they heard it at, but they ought to pay me for it. The man who was singing the song said something to the choir and told the choir to say something to the people. I don't know where they got it from. They might have heard it on the internet. They might have heard it on YouTube, but they ought to pay me some money for it. The man who was singing told the people in the audience, say one to another, I know he's all right. I don't know where he heard it at. He might have heard it on YouTube. He might have heard it on

want to say thank you, thank you, thank you so much for listening on this morning. My prayers that you were inspired, uplifted, encouraged some way, somehow. For if I could help somebody along the way, then my living will not be in vain. I've got to go get out of here, make room for Sunday Forum coming up right after NPR News 8:06. Now to him who's able to keep you from falling and to present you faultless before the presence of his glory with exceeding joy, to the only wise God, our Savior, be glory, majesty, dominion, and power both now and forever. It's 7:59. 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I'm Dr. H. Have a wonderful, magnificent, an amazing day.

0: off the platforms. 85% say social media can be addictive for children. Meanwhile, Meta is facing trial in Oakland, California this week. The tech company will face the first four of the 29 states that have filed suit. They claim Meta designed Facebook and Instagram to addict children and misled users about their safety. This is NPR News.
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3: A hurricane can produce a destructive storm surge, even if it doesn't hit the area head-on. The National Hurricane Center says storm surge is responsible for 12% of deaths caused by storms, and more than half of them were over the age of 60. 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
1: All right. Good morning, good morning, good morning. Welcome to another edition of the Sunday Forum right here on WMNF. At 8.5 Tampa, Sarasota, St. Pete, and surrounding areas. This is your host, Walter L. Smith II, along with the members of the Fourth Estate crew. What's happening, crew?

0: morning. What's going on, sir? Good morning. Good morning.
1: All right.
0: Yeah.
2: Good morning.
1: How you doing?
0: Everything good. Everything good. I had a nice weekend so far. I mean, I know today's the last day of the weekend or the beginning of the week, however you choose to look at it.
1: Here we go.
0: That's it. I'm just saying. I did. Okay, so I'm not saying anything that hasn't been done, but for me, it hasn't been done. So, I did. I went to church on Saturday. I don't go to church on Saturdays.
2: Oh, you're Seventh-day Adventist now?
0: No, that's what I'm saying. See?
1: Was it steamy? Was the back of your neck burn up?
0: Don't make me talk about you on the air, sir. Don't make me talk about you, okay? I just said I went to church, okay? But I did, and I had a wonderful time. I went to Arise. So, you know, I live in Brandon. I've been living up here for quite some years now, going on almost 10. But I never knew that this particular church was there until my daughter relocated from Orlando to here, you know. So I was like, go find you in a community, you know, because this generation, they need to have them a community, Billy. They need a community.
2: Yes.
0: So I said, go find you a community and everything. So she found it. She said, oh, Mommy, come, I want you to come and see. So I went, and I like it. Now, the reason I'm making this an issue for me, because it was important, because, you know, churches will tell you, and I'm talking about black churches, Catholic churches, all of it, come as you are. You know, come as you are, you know, and it's fine. But we all know when they say come as you are, when you get there, people staring you up and down. They're looking at your shoes.
1: Oh, yeah.
0: If you got the big hat on, your clothes and everything, as if they the ones that have a heaven or hell to put you in. Not.
1: Yeah.
0: Okay, not. So when she said that, I said, okay, so I didn't get dressed up. I just put on something regular and went. And then when I got there, I saw it was so many young people there, and it was beautiful to me. Of course, we had our age group there, Walter, but the young people were so involved. And the reason I was happy to see that, because we know right now that's what we're speaking about, even with the voting. You know, we need more young people involved, because what we're doing, we're passing along that torch. You know, and I was like, wow, it was awesome. So the reason I'm saying yesterday, I had no idea that they had Saturday services. And one of the young pastors contacted me. He's like, Miss Annie, we're having this event here called Next Steps. We want you to come. We want you to be a part of it. And I'm like, okay. But I went and didn't know it was service that they was having. It wasn't just for that particular event that they actually have service. And when I went there, I saw everyone. And when I say everyone, it's like the rainbow colors, okay? Everybody was there. And it did not matter what they were wearing or anything. So shout out to Arise Church. Thank you for all that you're doing. Thank you for keeping these young people involved and motivated and riled up to say, yes, I can make a change. It was beautiful to me. So the people that I met there, Cynthia Jarrett and her husband, you know, Pastor Brent, all of them, it was just wonderful. So I just wanted to share that. It gave me the good spirits that I got this morning. And I'm not going to church today because I went yesterday. I'm going home to go to sleep after this. Okay, so
1: wow.
0: I'm happy. So look, see how motivated that got me that early in the morning. So I feel great.
1: Well, that's great.
0: Yeah,
1: that's great. You know, that should happen. And I'm very happy for you and for the family, of course. I have my two clients in your household.
0: Yes, of course.
1: Yeah.
0: That would be Dante and Gigi, for those of you who don't know. Yes.
1: For sure.
0: Yeah. He's so silly. Now, we know school is starting on Monday, so there was a lot of events that happened today as well. I mean, yesterday as well. I think there's something going on this weekend, too. I mean, today, too. But I'm not a football fan. I don't even know if he's football. Is it Titus? Is that his name?
2: Titus O'Neil?
1: Yeah,
0: he had the big event, you know, at the stadium, you know, which I think is awesome. And I love that they did the kids' free haircuts and all that. So I told Walter this, my Billy. I'm going to tell you now. I'm going to share this story with you. So you know how we always talk about the barbershop and everything, right? The talks. So I said, well, you know, I'm going to go and get Dante a haircut. Okay, so I took him to get a haircut. Walter, I see you smiling even though I don't see you, okay?
1: Don't you tell? All right, okay, go ahead.
0: And as he's getting his haircut, we're having a conversation. We're having a conversation. And my Billy is, we're having a conversation. The haircutting just stopped. I'm going to say this again. The haircutting just stopped. And as the conversation is continuing, Dante's looking at me and I'm looking at him and we're both like, hmm? So I said, well, maybe I should stop talking because we came here to get a haircut. So saying that to say this, when you provide a service, continue with the service, okay? Continue with the service. Talking chew gum, you know. I know. Walking to chew gum, however they say. But two things can be done at one time, okay? So I stopped the conversation or limited it so he can continue with his haircut. And it was great. It wasn't what I expected, but it was great. And then Dante later told me, Grandma, he cut me. I said, what? He said, he cut me. I said, okay. It wasn't intentional. He looks great. You know, he looks great. So I just want to say, just again, when we're giving a service, you know, just give that good service. That's all.
1: Please.
0: Please.
1: Please pay attention.
0: Please pay attention. Don't cut my baby, yeah. Okay? Don't cut my baby.
1: Yeah, pushing the hairline back and all of the stuff.
0: Right.
1: You know, I've been very fortunate. I have a full head of hair.
0: Okay.
1: Right? The last thing that I need in life is for my hairline to be pushed back. Ever. So, yeah, don't do that, guys. Don't do that. And especially don't do it to my client, Dante.
0: But yeah, shout out to Titus O'Neil for what he did for the Raymond James Stadium. They did EKGs now because, you know, the students that's doing sports, they have to have that, which I think is a good idea, you know, because we have so many of our young children, you know, pass out on fields, and some, unfortunately, you know, are no longer with us because they didn't have those medical, you know, checkups before they started. So I think that was an awesome idea that he does, and that he does it annually. So for those of you that got to participate, if you're listening, you know, give us a call and tell us how it went, you know, and, you know, the rewards that Titus gave to the community. And I hear he does this every year. So.
1: Yeah, he does. And you know, the electrocardiograms are very important. EKGs, for those people who don't know what EKG is, electrocardiograms are very, very important. Sometimes what happens is people end up with heart issues that don't even know they have it.
0: Right.
1: And there are a lot of kids, as you say, who fall out on the football field and have absolutely no idea what happened or what situation is. Mm-hmm. In fact, it got so bad in the past 10 years, really. Within the past 10 years, they began to put defibrillators near the field, right? So that people who are equipped to handle or have been trained to handle defibrillators can operate them in situations where someone has been identified as having a heart attack or some sort of cardiac arrest on the field. And, you know, that is so very important. I cannot tell you how important it is. And that's as me being a professor of environmental health and safety. That is extremely important.
0: Right.
1: I teach that to my students constantly. And I teach it at different levels in the workforce, as well as on the, you know, as well as people who are teachers, and in the medical field, nurses and so forth. There are people out there that are, and shout out to the people who are in those fields who have come out to learn this type of thing to get certified in first aid and safety and AED operation. That's extremely important. Extremely important. I cannot tell you enough. So, anything else, guys? What we have?
0: We have a great show coming up from what you got lined up for today. Yes, I do want to say today's mathematics, though. We talk about this being Black August, right? So just so you guys know, August is the month of build and destroy, you know, for the mathematics, okay? Build and destroy. And being that it's the ninth day of the month, is born. So try to connect all of those. If you need me to break it down, just let me know. But I think it should be self-explanatory, okay? build and destroy, okay? And then we have be a born. So I think that's something important. Let's not forget it is Black August all month. But again, we're what? We're Black every day. Every day here at the Sunday Forum. Okay.
2: Yeah, that's why we're so tired sometimes. And let's not forget, in 2014, on this day, Michael Brown, 18-year-old African-American male, was killed by police in Ferguson, Missouri, which set off one of the first waves of protests in this era that gave rise to Black Lives Matter.
0: That's
1: exactly right. Let me tell you, folks, I have a lot to say about that whole thing. We're going to cover that on one of our near editions of the Sunday Forum. But I got to say that those are obviously extremely tragic situations, right? I think that it's important that we not put them on the back burner, that we not forget that they happened.
0: Exactly.
1: Right? It gets, you know, a lot of times we get silent on things like that. And we forget their names, right? we forget not what happened. It just, you know, just life happens, you know. When I say life happens, life keeps lifing. And people continue to live on. But the families of these people, they still live nightmares. They still relive those nightmares of the loss of those children or those people, whether they're children or not. And, you know, their names keep popping up in these debates that you hear on social media and on TV. And, you know, people are like, oh, yeah, that did happen. No, it's not. Oh, yeah, it did happen. It happened. And I saw that once, and I was flabbergasted. Completely annihilated at the response, right?
2: Yeah.
1: We cannot forget that these things happen. We cannot forget also, let me also point this out, we cannot forget also the backlash from all of those things that happened, right? And especially culminating in what happened after George Floyd. The whole world. Let me be clear, guys. I don't think people. Maybe some people forgot about it. You know. I think people forgot that the entire world
0: watched,
1: not just watched, but the entire world was in an uproar. The entire world was in an uproar. For days, for weeks, people were in an uproar. And it was around the world. It changed, in some instances, it changed the way that governments in some places were being run. Right? It caused changes. And what troubles me more than anything is that right here in the United States, The traction that it should have had, it didn't maintain. It didn't keep. I mean, you know, you can disagree with me all you want to, but the facts are the facts. It did not keep, right? And the fact that it did not keep is proven, quite honestly, in the election of Donald Trump. I cannot comprehend how we could have possibly thought that it was okay for that to happen and for us to have taken to the streets the way we did and elect or allow the election of a Donald Trump.
0: Wow.
1: No one can help me understand that.
0: Well,
1: elections have consequences, man.
0: I'm not going to disagree with you, but I'm also going to say, as I always say on the show, why are we acting shocked and surprised? You know, right. I mean, remember, we're going up to the elections again, and I know we're going to be discussing that in a couple of minutes. But when you say you can't believe that, you know, the momentum has died down, how many events has happened to us that we was up in an uproar? And then the momentum died down. Rodney King, I mean, lynchings. Right. We can continue on with that for days and years of having this conversation. Because, right, we only get riled up when it's right then and there, that moment, you know, and we're seeking change. And the government, when I'm saying they'll do something to pacify us, and then we allow it to die down. So, again, why be surprised?
1: That is a historical factor that we all of a sudden become sheepish, right?
0: Yeah.
1: And they did it in the Roman Empire. Every time that people were in uproar in the Roman Empire, what did they do? They had a dadgum Roman what do you call it, a Colosseum match. And then they began to throw bread out to people. And then they came up with the Roman treasury, where they gave coins to certain people. That just like now, they give us $1,500 in a check.
0: I was ready to say, that $1,400 check.
1: Yeah, and everybody shuts up. You know, oh, man, I got me a $1,500 check. I'm good. I love Donald Trump. Yeah. Are you serious right now? That's bad. We have people out there right now who are suffering some terrible, terrible consequences from that type of thing. And we're going to keep suffering those types of things because we don't keep on the traction. And on the Sunday Forum, we've consistently warned and admonished people constantly about that type of behavior and thinking like that. We have to change the way we think. It is time, folks, it's past time for revolution. Past time for revolution. Past time for revolution for liberation. And we have to do that now, right now.
0: Well, I'm glad you're making reference to it. And it's not just on the Sunday Forum. Let me be clear. I talk about mindset reconstruction all the time because that's really what it is. We have to have a mindset reconstruction, you know, because it does not even matter at this point us constantly having this conversation if nothing's being done. And we can do it collectively, but it has to also be done individually. And that's where the change comes about. That's where the change comes about when we individually change our mindset to say, yes, I'm going to be a part of the solution and not just complain about the problem. You know, and being a part of the solution doesn't mean, again, you have to be on the front lines and being arrested. You know, again, I applaud Angie Nixon for what she's been doing. But you can be a part of the solution just by getting out there and voting, by getting out there and taking someone else to vote, by getting out there and informing others of what's going on in the community, by showing up to those council meetings, by showing up and speaking out loud, by holding a sign, by doing the sit-ins, by stop giving them our money. Those are ways you can be a part of the solution. So, Walter, we have our special guest online waiting for us.
1: Okay. All right, we got a call. We got a call. Let's get it.
0: Good morning, caller. You on the air?
3: Yeah, guess who? Eduardo.
0: Hey, good morning, Eduardo.
1: Good
0: how
1: morning.
0: We doing?
1: Yeah.
3: I'm glad you mentioned the Titus stuff. And I was working at the hospital, so I couldn't make it, but I went there 2 years ago. So that would be interesting to see people's take if they went, you know, because, yeah, they were doing haircuts, mm-hmm. and checking, you know, your dental.
0: And vision, so. Dental, vision.
3: Mm-hmm. Yeah.
0: EKGs.
3: Yeah.
0: Did you have a chance to see it?
3: What's that?
0: Did you have a chance to stop by the stadium?
3: No, because I was working in Brandon at the hospital.
0: Okay.
3: Yeah. Yeah. So, but yeah, I did go in chance to go 2 years ago, but yeah. And I did spread the word around about, hey, you know, take your son or daughter there or anybody. I even mentioned that at work, you know, so hopefully people had good experience that they call in that'd be interesting to hear.
0: Right.
3: I saw these two stories. I had to bring them up because they came up on one of the places I check out news, the DW. They're DW News. They come on PBS. You know, there's a BBC. They show the international news. And these two were pretty interesting because this one in Nairobi is a father and son letter business. They started with the shoe business and then they got into the letter thing. And it's pretty interesting, the father and son relationship, because I have another one where it was a sister of a person that used to be a taxi driver, and he started his own furniture business inspired by African aesthetics and personal transformation. So this is pretty good. I mean, it's good to see the relationships between parents and siblings.
0: Absolutely.
3: You know, helping each other. And I think we need to have that more here in the U.S. As far as encouraging our young people, you know, getting a well-rounded education. Mm-hmm. It might be in college, but it might be the trade, as we mentioned that a lot of times.
0: That's right.
3: Yeah.
0: Right. I mean, because college is not for everyone, but you should definitely go to a trade school if you decide not to go to college. You know, a trade school it can give you the same rewards and give you a career as well. Absolutely.
2: But Walter L. Smith III is making you proud, isn't he, Walter?
1: Very proud. We just came back from Washington, D.C., and taking our son to Gallaudet University. And we're extremely proud of Walter and his strides for higher education. His mother and I, my wife and I, are just, like, constantly in awe of the constant growth of our son, of our children, period. But Walter in particular, because when he was, you know, because he has a bilateral hearing loss, he's deaf. And the fact that he has achieved so much despite what everybody consistently, you know, was always saying he would never be able to do.
0: Mm.
1: He's doing it. And then some. So, shout out to my son, Walter L. Smith III, you know, the third generation of Walter in our family. We're so very proud of him. We love you, son. We love you.
0: We're going to give you a clap, little Walter, soon. My Billy's going to hit that clap button for us. Eduardo, we appreciate you so much. Like
3: yeah,
0: I said, I always know when I see that first light up is you. So thank you so much. Okay, I know you're on your way into much. Service.
3: Okay. Have a good one.
0: You too.
1: All right, now. Peace, brother.
0: All right. Good morning, Carla. You on the air.
4: Good morning.
1: Yes. Yes, good morning. Hi. And who are we speaking to?
4: We're speaking with Michelle Rainer.
1: Ah, is that Sissy?
4: Hello, how are y'all?
0: Good morning, how are you?
1: Good morning, how are you?
4: Good morning.
1: Good. And folks, this is, again, the Sunday Forum election edition, right? And we do this every year, every time that we have an election season, and we always do this, allow everybody to come on, and we really, really are glad to hear from you, Michelle. We're glad to hear from you. This is not the first time you've been on the Sunday Forum.
4: It is not.
1: Yeah, your first time on the Sunday Forum, will you tell everybody what the first time you were on the Sunday Forum was? Do you remember?
4: Was it 2020? Or was it before that?
1: It was in 2020, I believe, and there was an incident that took place in St. Petersburg.
4: I don't know which one.
1: I believe it had to do with one of your clients, I think.
4: Okay. I remember I was 2020, and then I remember another incident when I was maybe representing a client. I know it's been a minute. It was a long time ago, but I'm not new to this. I'm true to this.
0: Okay.
1: I know it. Listen. We remember your, I think it was your involvement, if I remember correctly, involvement with the gentleman who was shot, I believe, in the
4: Clearwater. Yeah.
1: In Clearwater. Yeah.
4: So I represented the family. Ben Crump, your frat brother, represented his partner. And basically, Ben came in and was like, I'm going to rev this crowd up. And basically, this is your case. So good luck. That is the type of mentorship Ben Crump provides. But it was what I needed. And he and I have figured out that case, because what we were not able to achieve in the Trayvon Martin case, we were able to achieve in that case when Stand Your Ground was the basis. And he and I were the first lawyers to actually on the side of the side of practice we were on, obviously we weren't the prosecutors, to be able to challenge Stand Your Ground and win.
1: Yeah, absolutely. And so, Michelle, we're glad to have you here. We're glad to have you on the show. You are certainly one of our favorite people. And let me tell you, we're going to jump right into it.
4: Yeah.
1: So you are running for, you are currently state representative here in Florida.
4: Yeah.
1: In District 62, correct?
4: Correct.
1: All right. And you are currently running for state Senate seat District 16, which is currently occupied by Daryl Rousson.
4: Correct.
1: Okay. All right. Tell us what platform issues are you running on?
4: Listen, I have a vision for a Florida that works for all. I think that, you know, my background and my history before I even got elected is one that's rooted in justice and equity, and not just when we're thinking about criminal justice. I'm thinking about food equity. I'm thinking about housing. I'm thinking about getting corporations out of our communities. I'm thinking about ways in which we can build, Medicare for all, universal health care. So, you know, I have a big vision for, you know, our community and for the state of Florida. And so when I think about my platform, I think it's affordability. Yeah, you know, it's the cost of living. But also, I really also want to kind of like really level set this and put this in the foundation you know, we've had over the, you know, the course of the years I've been in the legislature, I've been in the legislature for 6 years. And every time we've had culture wars, whether it is, you know, slavery was a benefit to Black people, whether, right. You know, we're not going to teach accurate Black history, whether, you know, there's an attack on women's reproductive, you know, health, whether LGBTQ people can't exist. And I tell people, when we talk about the kitchen table issues, first off, stopping these culture wars is a kitchen table issue. Because if you don't think I deserve to exist as a human, you're not going to think I deserve safe housing. You're not going to think that I deserve to make sure that my kid has good education. You're not going to think I deserve to have, you know, healthcare that's universal. You're not going to think that I deserve to make sure that, you know, when I have bills that, you know, corporations such as, you know, I'm going to say it, Tico and Duke, you're not gouging people out of their money. If you don't think I deserve to exist as a human, I can't get you to the quote unquote kitchen table issues. And so I think right now, is really reframing the conversation and, like I said, having a Florida that works for all.
1: Okay, that is great. That what you just said is a mouthful, a real mouthful, and all of them are things that are critical to all of us, obviously throughout the state of Florida, not just in your district, right. But certainly throughout the state of Florida. One of the things that, and let me just say this, take a moment just to say this. Remember, folks, please make sure that you're texting to Tico now, 69866. Text to Tico right now about your affordability issues. Make sure that you do that now. Take a moment. Take out your cell phone. Text to Tico right now. Text Tico, T-E-C-O, to 69866. And make sure that you are doing what you need to do to help shut down Big Ben 4, make it affordable for us to have these electricity bills. My God. But like you were talking about, you mentioned utility bills, right? That's kind of be a real problem for us.
4: Yeah.
1: What I mean, you know, we look at the Public Service Commission as it rubber stamped everything, right?
4: Correct.
1: What approaches can we take with this? And do you stand with the people against TECO on these policies that they have?
4: Well, I mean, first off, I can say probably I'm the only candidate in my race that's never taken money from FPNL, TECO, and or Duke, right? So that's number one. Number two, when I say that I can't be bought and sold, like I literally can't be bought and sold, and they have invested a significant amount of money against me to ensure that I don't get to the Senate, and I think there's a reason for that. I think that the a Public Service Commission needs to be overhauled. But I also think about different types of legislation when we're thinking about data centers and all of these types of things that are literally giving rubber stamps to not only utility companies, but corporations that are actually harming our community. And, you know, there seems to be no check on them. And so for me, I think, one, the conversation has to start with the people. You know, it's great. I'm elected. So, yeah, I can get to tell them and say, we need to do this. But if we're not meeting with the people, if we're not talking to them, and I know, Walter, this is the work that you do, and you do it amazing, that if we're not talking to the people and not only having the people express what their concerns are, but provide also guidance of what they think the fix is. Because guess what? I may not live in your community, right? And so it's incumbent upon me to listen. And as I tell, you know, companies that come and visit me in Tallahassee, I've said, being corporately responsible and making money are not mutually exclusive. Mm. You can do it if you choose to do it. Everything is about political will. And, you know, what we're seeing is that we're seeing folks who are running for office and we're seeing corporations who are partnering with those people lacking the political will and political courage to stand with the people.
1: Okay. All right. Where does it begin? How do we do this? How do we address these issues in the community? Where does it begin for us? Not just as voters, but just people in general, how do we deal with that in our own communities with this affordability?
4: I think that's an excellent question. I have a four-pronged thing. It's like organize, mobilize, find a political home, and vote. But when I say organize, I'm not talking about organizing even around voting, but like you're organizing around what's happening with TECO and Big Ben 4. And then you're mobilizing people. You're bringing them out. You're having these conversations. You're pushing the conversation. And when I say find a political home, it doesn't mean a political party. It could mean an organization that aligns with something that you're passionate about. It could be, you know, I have an organization called Justice Over Everything. And so we do civic education and engagement. That may be your jam. The environment may be your jam. So you may want to go to, you know, I don't know, Florida Rising and deal with their, you know, climate justice issues. And then ultimately we have to vote. And when I say vote, we need to vote in people that represent our values. And I also would say this, we need to vote in more working people. There's a reason that folks like myself and Angie Nixon and Gant in Miami and even LaVon Bracey Davis and, you know, even Richie Floyd across the bay, that, you know, people are fighting to make sure that we're not in office because we are working, everyday working people. And I think that there has to be a space in our political discourse that we have people that reflect our community. We have people that reflect the values of our community. We have people that reflect the struggles of our community and also the prosperity as well. You know, when I'm talking to colleagues in Tallahassee, there's a specific colleague. He is worth $450 million. And I'm talking to him about what's going on, and let's just stay on the deuces in South St. Pete. He has no idea of how to even swap that in his mind. Yeah. And he's not the only one. So when I say to my colleagues, like, this is how this will affect my district and many people, even in your district, who don't have the money that you have, because guess what? Everybody is working. It's not just black folks, right? That don't have the money that you have. There's not a way, there's not even an empathy or sympathy to, or a willingness to try to step outside of their lived experience and understand that. And so I think that those are the things that I would suggest.
1: But let me ask you one more question before I pass it on to Annie and Abili. It's important that we have people who understand really the depth of what it is. And there's some depth. Not everybody understands everything that there is around these issues, right?
4: Right.
1: So there's a certain depth of understanding. What is your understanding regarding the issue around Big Ben number 4?
4: So I am still actually catching up to speed because I love you so much, Walter. You definitely were texting me while I was in session. But what I'm understanding is that, listen, y'all, I'm not going to put you out there, friend. Walter was like, you need to come back here. You need to deal with this. I was like, sir, I'm trying to pass the budget. I'm trying to pass the budget. But from my understanding is, and Walter, I know you and I have to have a deeper conversation because there's some activation we're going to do in September together with regard to this. This is basically an idea that's going against the will of the people. And so, Walter, excuse me if I can't articulate in a way that you would. So, but from my understanding and the emails that I've gotten, all I've gotten is stop Big Ben 4. And when I've attempted to sit down with Tico and ask them what they're doing, I've gotten no response. And I'm a state representative.
1: So
4: I can only imagine what the people are going through.
1: Oh, yeah, absolutely. I mean, and I think the issue of transparency, what it amounts to truthfully is just an issue of transparency. Right. And I want to thank you for being able to say and being willing to stay here live with everybody that you stand with the people on this thing and that you want to work with us on these issues, because these are some issues that people need to know about. And that
4: right. Because they want to put a power station and no one is providing information about how and why. But what I'm getting as a legislator, so people are very, very clear, what I will get is that, hey, I'm not going to give you information about that, but I want you to maybe share with your constituents that we've reduced rates. And it's kind of like, okay, cool, you've reduced rates, but at what cost? And it's also a little, I would say, insulting that we're going to try to give people breadcrumbs to pacify them, right? And then we're still going to do this thing that's very, very harmful.
1: Right. That's wow. Annie, I'm gonna pass it on to you. This is just, I'll go on.
4: Well, I mean, that's real. I mean, you know, here's the thing. You know, I feel like Future, mask off. Like, you know, we got 9 days before this election. You know, and they've already put in millions of dollars against me. So, like, and millions of dollars against like folks like Angie Nixon. So we're gonna have a conversation. We should have the conversation. And it is shameful that, you know, they think that people can be pacified with crumbs while they are doing all of this harm in our community right under our nose, and think that people aren't going to say anything. And I think that it's to your point that folks have to organize, they have to mobilize, they literally have to say that there is power in people. So that's why, you know, well, if I just give you these breadcrumbs and, you know, we reduce your rates and we do this, you should not complain. That's not how any of this works. That's not the government. The people should not be afraid of the government. The government should be afraid of its people.
0: You know, Representative Lorraine, I want to say to you, thank you. Thank you so much for what you have done and what you continue to do. You definitely have the support here from myself personally and us at the Sunday Forum. And I love what you and Angie Nixon are doing. I continuously speak about her on our show because she's actually out there in the fight for real.
4: 100%.
0: You know, in the fight for real. It's not just talking about what I can do when I get to the seat, what I will do. Mm-hmm. She's actually doing it. I do appreciate also that you're stating whether I'm in your district or not, this is what I'm looking at for change. And I appreciate that because I state that all the time here on the show, that it doesn't even matter at this point of your geographical area. You need to have somebody out there that's going to fight. You know,
4: correct.
0: And one of the things we say to our listeners all the time is pay attention to who you're giving a seat at the table.
4: Yeah.
0: Pay attention to that. You know, as you're speaking to Walter, I can see the smile through the air, okay, through the phone. I feel your smile. So you have a beautiful smile, and we appreciate that. But the genuine part and the transparency is there because your tone is like mine's. It's direct. It's real. It's to the point, you know, because you want to get that message across. What you stated in regards to us mobilizing together, you're 100% correct. But as I stated to Walter earlier in the show, you know, I don't know if you heard it, this is not anything new to us.
4: Correct. I heard that. This My mother always would say to me, there's nothing new under the sun.
0: Exactly.
4: There's nothing new under the sun.
0: Exactly. You know, so when we get to that point, like you said, they'll give us these breadcrumbs and be like, okay, oh, yeah, you're right. We harmed you in this way, but here, take this napkin. You feel better now? You know, that's a pacifier. Right. Stick your thumb in your mouth. Just suck on it. You'll be okay. You know?
4: You blew a hole in my head, but I'm going to give you a Band-Aid.
0: Exactly. Exactly.
4: Like, be for real.
0: And we accept it. And again, the other statement you just made. The people should not be afraid of the government, but the reason they are is because the government has been truly weaponized at this point, you know, and that is why I applaud what Angie Nixon is out there doing, that seriously, she's almost put herself in a position of being confined because she's speaking up, because she's being that voice for us, you know.
4: So can I tell you a personal story? So Angie is one of my closest friends. When she comes to town, she stays at my house. Like, I've known her for 20 years. Same. And so Representative Gant went to college with her. So she sat me and Representative Ashley Gant down, and she said, yeah, I'm going to run for Senate. And I said, huh? She said, yeah, I'm going to run for Senate. I said, state Senate? Cool. I said, well, she's like, you know what I'm talking about. And my concern wasn't that she couldn't do it.
0: Right.
4: I had a dream. Before she even announced, I just remember like last November that she was going to win. It wasn't that she can do it. My concern was like her being protected from harm.
0: Exactly.
4: Because I know her and I know the vision that really lies within her. And I tell people like, this isn't what she does. Isn't performative.
0: Come
4: like on. She literally lives and breathes this. She hasn't been at her home in like months. You know, when she comes to Tampa, I'm like, I'll just cook for you. Right. And she's like, thank you. Like, you know, and because I am a good cook, y'all. Like, you know, I'm a lot of things. I'm a home chef. But like, and so, you know, I think about that. And I think about folks like myself and Rep Gant and even Senator LaVon Bracey Davis on the state level. There are Black women specifically that are putting themselves on the line. There are Black women specifically that are, you know, holding the line. And you know, and I've said publicly, like, you know, Angie even challenges me to, like, lean in more to just being the better parts of myself, not only as a human and as a sister, as a friend, but also as a public servant as well.
0: Right.
4: Because this is what this moment calls for. Like, I don't know about y'all, and I mean this, like, and this is no shade to anybody, if y'all want to take it or shade, I am time out, I'm time out for people just to go along to get along.
0: Come on.
4: People are so worried about what their pedigree is. I've been, like, I'm going to tell y'all, I've been called ghetto in this race. I've been called all of these things. That's because I speak truth to power, because I don't back down. People are hungry for this, because when your kid has a health care scare and you don't know how to pay your bills or deal with your child's health care scare, that's a problem for me.
0: That's right.
4: A problem.
0: That's
4: like,
0: right.
4: Aren't y'all tired? Because I am. I don't do this for giggles. I'm tired. But I do this because I know a better world is possible. An equitable world is possible. That has to be at the forefront of our minds.
0: It has to be.
4: I'm sorry, y'all. It's Sunday. I'm starting to preach.
0: No. There's nothing to be apologetic for because you're speaking truth to it, as you stated. And what's amazing is this. You know how, like you said, our parents always gave us these little sayings. When you're sick and tired of being sick and tired, that's when you'll stand up and do something. Okay? So at this point, we should all be sick and tired of being sick and tired. The reason it resonates so much with me is because I am also a strong woman, an advocate for what's right. Okay? And I'll say a strong woman, but I'm a strong black woman as well. And the reason they get so threatened by that, because when you say a strong black woman, they want to associate it with you being angry. And I'm not angry. I am passionate. I am real about what's going on. When I look at you, when I look at Angie Nixon, and I see the things that you guys are doing, I am proud to say we need to be standing up. I don't care if it's a dime, dollar, nickel, quarter. Donate. Understand what's important. Get out there and vote. I don't know if you guys saw, but she was actually videotaping her changing her own tire. Okay?
4: Yeah.
0: I don't know if you guys saw that or not.
1: Right.
0: You understand what I'm saying?
1: I was like, Angie, don't do that. Don't do that.
0: You know, I promise you, you probably wasn't the only one saying, oh, she's doing that for prop, this and that. I don't care why she was doing it.
2: You need a tire change.
0: Exactly. She was doing it.
4: So real, and the crazy part is, Alan called her. So this is where she and I differ. Like, I'm a bougie princess. I'll be like, my tire is flat. I
1: said,
4: where's your brother at? She's like, oh, he ain't here. I said, baby, I would have flagged someone that y'all need to come over.
0: The sad part, she shouldn't have had to flag nobody. This is the part of our society that's wrong. When you saw this woman in a dress, on her knees, trying to change a tire, somebody should have pulled over. Somebody should have pulled over to you need help. But they did not. So that's what's wrong with the society. But for the fact for her saying, that's not going to stop me from getting where I need to be, that just shows the resilience of who we are as a people.
4: Yeah.
0: That's the point I'm making. So, Walter, I'm pretty sure you weren't the only one saying, oh, don't do that. She shouldn't do it. Call AAA. She's like, I got someplace to go. I got things to do.
4: That's what my friend said.
1: No, listen. I had no doubt that she would probably do it. I'm just saying, don't do it like that. Just let it go.
4: No, you know, Walter, so I actually called her. I said, where are you? There may be some bros around. One of them will come out there.
0: Look, Angie, I appreciate you, because I would have did the same thing.
4: So call one of them. They'll come out there.
0: And if y'all have a situation that we just had to get it done. I've been there. I understand. So when I say to you, just thank you. Thank you so much, Representative Rayner. Continue doing what you're doing. Continue with the fight. And from another black woman to you, to another, thank you. Just thank you.
4: Thank you. That means a lot coming from you, because I know you do not say those things lightly at all.
1: Not at all. Do we have any calls?
2: Yes, we do.
0: We do.
1: All right, let's get them. Let's get as many as we can. Go directly to your question, please.
0: Good morning, caller. You're on the air.
5: Hello, am I on the air?
0: Yes, you are.
5: Hello. Hey, good morning. This is DeAndre and Brandon. How y'all doing?
0: Good morning,
5: hey,
0: DeAndre.
1: Good morning, brother.
5: Good morning. All right. I'm going to be quick with a statement. I feel like insurance companies are proxies for white supremacist, actors out there personally. And I think they have been for quite a while, not necessarily by the people participating in the field, but by the policies. They can't handle the rules on how they perform their job. So I backed that up because I was thinking about dreams and stuff. And I had a dream once. It was a good handful of years ago, maybe it was 18, and it was as loud as I could hear it. I heard somebody say, them are making too much money. And I woke up, and then I started going broke. I ain't playing. And the funny part about it is I was using this tool called Rideshare Platform, and I'm trying to be fast. My question is, who regulates tools in Florida? I heard a long time ago it was the AG. And to me, Lyft, Uber, any app we get a hold of is a tool. But, you know, since the tax bill and they threw weed in there, I even clammed up a little bit, but I needed to. I was in pain, man. And these doctors, they prescribing anything or giving procedures, you know, necessary, you know, for black people to be able to be successful around here, you know, and be able to breathe of all things, or see. But my question is, who regulate tools? In our app considered tools? Is that still a thing or was it a thing? That's just a general question. I hope somebody could answer. But y'all take care. Thank you. Have a wonderful day.
1: All right.
0: Thank you. Thank you, DeAndre. All right, Representative Rainey, you can answer the call if you choose to now, but we do have one more call on the air.
2: No.
4: I didn't really wasn't able to quite hear the question, but if we want to take the other caller, I can answer both of them at the same time.
0: Perfect. Thank you. Good morning, caller. You on the air? Good morning. Good morning, Sister Connie.
1: Good morning, Sister Connie. How you doing?
6: Good morning. All right. Peace, power, and blessings. Not a question, but I just want to say it's been a moment since we've heard the spirit of the rise of an Ella Baker and a Fannie Lou Hamer and a Rosa Parks. And to see the energy of this sister and Sister Angie, it's just been, you know, breathtaking.
0: Yes.
6: Because most times, you know, we can't get real conversations because people are afraid that donors might pull back. Mm-hmm. Other folks might feel they hear anger in that political voice. And so if these sisters represent our interests, we definitely owe it to our ancestors and to them to get out and vote. Participate and push that wagon all the way up the hill until we see victory. So I'm just wishing these sisters the very, very best and wishing us possibility as we go on this journey with them. All right. Thank you.
0: Thank you, Sister Connie.
1: Thank you, Sister Connie. We appreciate that. We appreciate that.
0: You know, I want to add this real quick because what she's saying is so true. And when you get there, because we're already claim you winning, okay? So when you get there, okay, push that goalpost even further.
4: Yes.
0: Push it even further because we have to show them we're not going to stop fighting. We're not going to stop fighting. So I know we're going close to the hour before NPR, Walter, but Representative Rainer, if there was two more things that you could get out for our listeners to know, for your voters and your constituency, this is why it's so important, what would you say to them?
4: One, I'm trying not to get emotional with Sister Connie, because she is very much like how my mother was. You know, at the end of the day, y'all, I understand I'm on the ballot. I get it. Primary election. Angie's on the ballot, primary election, and so many other folks who are people who are focused on our community for real. A better world is possible. Mm. And we have to take the mantle to make sure that it happens. And so I'm asking y'all to vote. I'm asking y'all to vote in your interest. I'm asking y'all to vote for your values. I'm asking you to vote for people who are like myself. I am a flawed human, but you can call me. You can talk to me. I'm a Nora. You can pull up on me. Literally, people do pull up on me all the time, which is crazy. But I'm like, okay, cool. And I'm asking that because I know a better world is possible. I know liberation, not only for Black folks and brown folks and our immigrants and LGBTQ people and women and all of working families. I know it's possible.
0: Yes.
4: And they know it's possible. And they know it's possible because they wouldn't be trying to do everything to stop us from achieving it.
2: Right.
4: And so, y'all, my ask on August 18th, I know that they're like, well, it's different. You know, it's a primary. It doesn't matter.
0: It matters. Actually.
7: It does, actually.
2: And this is a universal primary, right?
7: Yes, it's a universal primary. Look and see who's getting money from where. Look and see who's being bought and sold by where. Look and see who the folks that you support, who they're aligning with, right? Look at all of this matters. And so, y'all, a better world is possible. I'm running to make sure that we can have a Florida for all that works for people. But I'm running to make sure that liberation of everybody is at the forefront of what we do in the legislature, because it has not been, even by folks who claim to be Democrats. And so that's why I'm running, and I'm asking y'all to vote. I'm asking you to organize, mobilize, find a political home, and ultimately vote. So thank y'all for allowing me to be on here.
1: All right.
0: Awesome.
2: Thank you so much.
0: Thank you
1: very
0: much.
1: We appreciate your call, Representative Michelle Rayner, District 62 currently, but is running for State Senate District 16.
0: Give our hands clap, my Billy. Can we hit that real quick? Can we get before she go? I want to hit the hand clap.
2: Hello,
0: we appreciate it. Well, I'm doing it for us.
2: Yeah,
0: yeah. I'm doing it for you, okay?
8: Y'all got me emotional on a Sunday morning. Live from NPR News in Washington, I'm Windsor Johnston. After winning the Michigan Senate primary, Democratic nominee Abdul Al-Sayed is looking forward to a different kind of general election. NPR's Mara Liasson reports on what's ahead for his campaign.
9: Al-Sayed won the primary by doing very well with young people and white college-educated voters, but he wasn't able to win African-American voters, an important part of the Democratic Party's base. The electorate in November will be older, whiter, and less college-educated, unlike deep blue places like New York City, where progressive Democrats were assured of victory once they won the Democratic primary. Michigan is a swing state where Donald Trump won twice, and Al-Sayed will have to get votes from independent and moderate voters. His Republican opponent is former Representative Mike Rogers, who was unopposed in the Republican primary. Mara Liasson, NPR News.
8: A state of emergency has been declared in British Columbia. Thousands of residents are being forced to evacuate as fast-moving wildfires burn homes and properties across the Western Canadian province. Dan Karpinchuk reports from Toronto.
10: The BC Premier David Eby says the entire province is now under a state of emergency as crews try to contain dozens of out-of-control wildfires. Officials say some people have been trapped and needed to be rescued. One of the worst fires is moving through the Okanagan Valley region, forcing more than 20,000 people from their homes. Officials also warn there are still people trapped behind the fire line, either by fast-moving flames or because they chose to ignore evacuation orders. The roughly 40,000 residents in the city of Penticton have been told to be prepared. The fire in the region has grown to more than 84,000 acres in size. There are more than 100 fires burning in BC. 70 of them started over the past week. For NPR News, I'm Dan Karpinchuk in Toronto.
8: The Trump administration's launch date for workforce Pell Grants has been approved. NPR's Sequoia Carrillo reports the money is given to low-income students seeking job training.
11: The Emergency Medical Technician Training Program at Iowa Central Community College is the first workforce Pell program approved by the Trump administration. Secretary of Education Linda McMahon announced the designation alongside Iowa's governor. Workforce Pell is an expansion passed in 2025 of the decades-old federal Pell Grant program. Estimates from the Education Department and from the Congressional Budget Office said the benefit could help 100,000 or more students by the fall of 2027. But the rollout has been slow. To qualify, programs must meet specific length parameters, be in an in-demand field, and show job placements. Community colleges expected thousands of existing programs to qualify, but many fall just outside the requirements. Sequoia Carrillo, NPR News.
8: You're listening to NPR News from Washington. Hundreds of thousands of rideshare drivers in California are a step closer to forming a union and bargaining with companies such as Uber and Lyft. State regulators say the California Gig Workers Union has secured support from at least 30% of active drivers, meeting the threshold required to organize. This summer marks the first time in 60 years that no original members of the Grateful Dead are touring. In their place, other musicians are keeping the Dead's music alive. NPR's Isabella Gomez Sarmiento reports.
12: Graham Lesh was literally born into the Grateful Dead. His dad, Phil Lesh, was the band's bassist. This summer, Graham Lesh has been playing Dead tribute shows across the country. Lesh is one direct inheritor of the Dead's legacy, but he doesn't want to be its solitary keeper. He says the hundreds of Grateful Dead cover bands across the country give him hope for the future.
13: What we can do is sort of bring all these other musicians in and provide a place for them to be in the band and to take the music and then maybe go out and, you know, spread the good word.
12: That way, hopefully, the music will never stop. Isabella Gomez Sarmiento, NPR News.
8: The trial of the man accused of orchestrating the 1996 killing of rap icon Tupac Shakur is set to begin Monday in Las Vegas. Dwayne Davis is facing a murder charge in the fatal drive-by shooting nearly 30 years ago. Davis was arrested

0: 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You'll hear the same fearless investigative reporting on topics too hot for the mainstream media. 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That's right here on WMNF, Tampa, St. Petersburg, Sarasota, Lakeland, Clearwater, Winter Haven, and Venice.
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6: All right. We are back to the Sunday Forum. Okay, so we just heard from, this is the election edition of the Sunday Forum, right? We do this every election season. We have people call in, and we're expecting to hear from other folks. I'm pretty sure we just heard just now from State Representative Michelle Raymond. Who is running for state senate seat district 16, which is currently occupied by Daryl Rousson. Now, she is running she's running against Fentress Driscoll. Okay, Representative Fentress Driscoll, who's done an outstanding job in the state house as the leader of the Democratic Party in the state house. She is the state representative currently for District 67, and we're hoping we're going to hear from her this morning. We should be hearing from her.
7: Have her on the line now, Walter.
6: All right.
7: Let's check and see. Good morning, caller. You on the air?
8: Good morning. This is Leader Driscoll.
7: Yes, ma'am.
6: There she is. Uh-oh. We got the show. How you doing?
8: I'm wonderful. How are you today?
6: We're doing well. Another one of our favorite people. All right.
9: Yep.
6: Listen, we are so glad to have you on the show. So glad to have you on the show. So this is, everybody, this is Fentress Driscoll, State Representative Fentress Driscoll. She is the leader of the House, Democratic Party, and she is the State Representative for District 67 and candidate was State Senate seat District 16. Fentress, how you doing?
8: I'm doing well, and thank you for the grace. I wish I could be there with y'all in person. I'm on my way to church, so thank you for that grace of allowing me to call in.
6: All right, no problem. So listen, we got a bunch of questions. There are a bunch of questions, but we can only ask a few, right? So I'm going to ask you basically the same questions that we have. And now, what is your platform that you're running on?
8: Thank you for that question. And so my platform is based on what I've heard from the people. And what I hear from the people are that costs are too high. I know politicians, we like to say affordability, but I've never knocked on a door and had somebody say, affordability. Usually they tell me my rent's too high, it's hard to afford health care, utilities are high. They tell me about auto insurance. They just tell me about the things that impact their quality of life. So a big thing for me is pushing to lower costs. I think there are some significant ways we can do that when it comes to housing. Of course, investing in more affordable housing so we can have more multifamily units. when it comes to single-family housing, there's actually a program that I want to propose that would save thousands of dollars for most first

0: some home buyers if they are from very low to low to moderate income, because we know that buying a home is expensive, even for folks who make good salaries these days. When it comes to health care, we need to expand Medicaid. And when it comes to auto insurance, Florida is one of a few states, maybe we're the only state at this point, that has this PIP system, this no-fault system. It's time to move to a system that's called bodily injury, which is what most other states do. It provides better coverage, and it lowers costs for everybody.
1: Okay. Yeah, I can tell you, boy, the auto insurance is expensive.
0: Oh my God.
1: Unbelievable. House insurance has skyrocketed. And people are getting away with murder with regard to that whole thing, right? What are we seeing in terms of change there? What's your proposal in terms of change?
0: Well, I just told you a few of them.
1: right.
0: In terms of investing in more affordable housing, in terms of a program that would save first-time homebuyers documentary stamps at closing, that's thousands of dollars, in terms of completely overhauling our auto insurance industry, in terms of expanding Medicaid, which, by the way, would provide nearly over 750,000 more Floridians with health insurance, and it would help lower costs for all of us. Florida is what's known as a donor state in the sense that we pay into the Medicaid system, but we don't draw down as much as we should. It's time to expand Medicaid. That would help the uninsured population get insurance and help prevent them from going to the hospital or the emergency room when they need health care, and that's the most expensive form of health care. But one other thing I should mention is when it comes to education. So Senate District 16 is a very large district. Over 65% of the voters who are going to decide this election are in Hillsborough, and another 35% or so are in Pinellas. When it comes to our schools, we need to be investing in our schools and paying our teachers what they're worth, and we need to invest more in early childhood education. In the Senate district, only half of the elementary schools have half of their kids at third grade reading level or better by the time they're in third grade. And the problem with that is in grades one through three, you learn to read. In grades four going forward, you read to learn. And so if you're not at level, it's really tough for you to catch up. So that's another really big priority for me. I grew up in Lakeland, a product of Florida public schools. And with a public school education, I've been able to do really great things in my life. And I just want every kid to have that same opportunity.
1: Yeah, we're seeing the voucher system come to a rise, right? We're seeing education change, transforming. They're taking things out of schools. The curricula has changed so greatly. And I can get into the issues of books and things that have been taken out in terms of literature and things that we should be reading, but that have been taken out of the book reading list for our children at the high school level. Going into tertiary education, going into college education, but that's critical for these kids to learn these things. What are you proposing to do to help transform that in the House or in the Senate, and then outside of the Senate? Right, when you bring it back, when you come back home, you're not in chamber. What are you proposing to do?
0: Well, one way that I found actually to protect our history and the accurate teaching of Black history is through the protection and preservation of historic Black cemeteries. And it's been fascinating to me because in this charged political climate where we can't even talk about diversity, equity, and inclusion, when they're erasing the language so we can't even talk about systemic racism, what I found is a pathway where everybody understands heritage. And so I found that even my colleagues across the aisle understand that it was an abomination for human beings to be segregated even in death. And so it all started, by the way, Walter, with Zion Cemetery right here in Tampa over in Roble Park. And so we established a statewide task force to look into the issue. We were able to establish the Office of Historic Cemeteries in the Department of State here in Florida. We were able to get money for classroom curriculum to teach about Black history through our cemeteries. And we were able to get funding for Zion and cemeteries all across the state. So that's one way, is that you have to start to get creative. I also got an amendment passed onto a bill that requires when they teach Black history, they're supposed to teach about the entire diaspora now, not just about Black folks in this country, but about Africa and about the Caribbean. And, you know, I think we need more enforcement on that, absolutely. But it was a really good step to make sure that our students, not just Black students, but all students, are learning about the richness of our history. And then in terms of what you do back home, I mean, I think, gosh, I visited a church in St. Pete, historic Bethel, and it was really powerful. The pastor called up all the little kids to the front of the church, and he read them a book, a children's book about Black history. The whole service paused for him to read that book and for him to pour into those children to understand. I think we have to start taking some of this into our own hands and get creative to make sure that we're teaching our kids their history.
1: Absolutely. Absolutely. We got to do that. I know that we were doing that in Dr. Walter State Library and Museum. One of the reasons my father started the museum was because of that. And you have the Carnegie Woodson Center in St. Petersburg that are vital to this whole thing. And now we have the Black History Museum here in Tampa, which I'm sure we'll be able to get a lot of support from you on that with regard to you know, how that comes up, you know, and the type of funding that it's going to get, support it's going to get. But let me shift gears here for a moment. One of the things that I'm adamant about is the environment and its impact on people. When we talk affordability, when we talk about the utility companies like Tampa Electric Company, for instance, and FPL and Duke and so forth, and the rates are going up and people cannot afford to pay these bills. I've seen them a billion times over, been working with them. We've analyzed them to see what the reasoning is. And one of the reasons for it is Big Ben number 4, which is the coal combustion plant that continues to run. And we're just trying to figure out, you know, what kind of help and who's going to stand with us with the people on these issues. What's your position on that, Ben?
0: Yeah, absolutely. And, you know, I really commend you, Walter, because I know, and I don't know if the people know how much you do behind the scenes, meeting with TECO, right? Like you don't just talk about it. You actually try to roll up your sleeves and get in there and have conversations at the source that can move things forward. And that's the type of leader that I've tried to be, is to connect people directly with the source. I've connected people directly with executives at TECO so that they really understand how the community feels. One thing I think we need to have a conversation about, though, is reforming the Public Service Commission. So the Public Service Commission is the one, it's the entity that sets the rate for utilities. And I think, you know, a company's going to do what it's allowed to do. So if we need better parameters, if we want to change the way that utilities are able to charge rates, it really has to start there. And the people, you know, my election is in the primary. There's a primary on August 18th. But come November, we have the opportunity to elect a new governor. And my encouragement to the people, there are many reasons to vote. Public education, yes, affordability, you know, crime and safety. But if we're talking about utilities and the environment, let this be another reason for the people to vote, because it's the governor that appoints the commissioners to the Public Service Commission. And if we want some change, we have to start to see some change in that office. The Republicans have been in charge of the state of Florida for nearly 30 years now, the House, the Senate, and the governor's mansion, and we see what that has gotten us. So I'm encouraging and asking the people to consider voting for change. Whoever the Democratic nominee is for governor, look into their policies and see if that's the type of change that can actually bring about some relief. Because as a state lawmaker, there's not a lot that we can do until we reform the Public Service Commission.
1: Right. Now, I think one of the things that I've been a big proponent for, and I'm actually organizing it now, is a transparency town hall, where people will be able to ask questions around what's happening with that, and be able to ask that question of their utility company, right? Because there's a lot of questions that have gone unanswered. A lot of things have gone with impunity, right? They continue to act with impunity. And yes, while the PSC is the governing body that allows, that gives them the rate increase, there are also factors. For instance, my next question with you would be to understand your depth of understanding with regard to things like Big Ben Number 4 and its impact on these utilities for the folks. And I understand, again, not everybody has the same depth of understanding that I might have or anything like that. I get that, but we want to make sure that we have some understanding of what the knowledge level is of the people who are running regarding this issue.
0: Right. Well, I think if you're talking about a coal burning plant, right, that's what you're talking about. That power
1: station. That's
0: correct.
1: Big Ben Number 4. Yep.
0: Then one thing to understand is that there's been a trend to remove clean energy goals from Florida law. Literally, you cannot talk about climate change. You won't find it in Florida law. There's been an effort, and there was a really bad environmental bill a year or two ago, and I was honored to lead the caucus against it, and I'm quite confident that every Democrat voted against it, because we understand that when you have facilities like that, right, that are polluting the environment, it's important to be able to rein those in. I suppose what I want to say to the people is that, yes, I stand with you on that in terms of trying to eliminate facilities that bring about that type of pollution, but I also really want the people to understand what it is going to take to bring about change. Because we can protest, we can be mad, we can do petitions, and all of that is good because you need to be able to direct energy. I just want to make sure that we are connecting it to this election season, because Democrats right now are in the minority. And if we want to start having some changes in these laws, we have got to have some more balance in this legislature. So for my people out there, if you have volunteered a couple hours on a weekend to help a candidate, volunteer a little more. If you have given a little bit to help a candidate, give a little bit more, because it literally becomes a matter of life and death. You're talking about the one near Ruskin, right? I'm not making this up. I'm remembering.
1: That's right. The one, it's in Apollo Beach. That's right. That's right.
0: Okay.
1: Near Ruskin.
0: All right.
1: Yes. Yes. Absolutely. I thank you very much for that. And, you know, again, not everybody has the same depth of knowledge that I might have as an engineer, but then there's the understanding that you just gave just now. This excellent, excellent. And thank you for that. Absolutely. You know, we got these data centers now. People are concerned about data centers. Tell us about these data centers. What's going on?
0: Yeah, so I have called for a moratorium on data centers. I don't think this is the time for us to be talking about bringing data centers to Florida, and definitely not to Tampa Bay, not when we're experiencing a drought. There actually was a bill this legislative session on data centers, and it was to rein them in. It honestly says that that if there is a data center, you cannot pass on the electric cost to the people. You cannot cut out the local government. The local government has to be a part of the conversation. It really has some good things to try to rein in data centers, and it was a good bipartisan bill, and there are Republicans who voted for it, and Democrats like Carlos Guillermo Smith and Ana Eskamani, who are, you know, considered very progressive, who voted for it. But the challenge that I see altogether is that this is not the time to be talking about that. I mean, AI is here, and it is transforming people's lives, but we don't fully understand the impact it's going to have on the workforce. We need to be concerned about the impact it's going to have on the environment. We know that they use so much water, that they pollute the water. I know that the county commission on this past week on Wednesday was supposed to have a conversation around whether or not even to have a more public conversation about it, what it would take to bring in a data center. And I reached out to our Democratic members on the commission just to have a conversation to understand where they were at, and they were on the same page. So I think locals here are on the same page, at least the Democrats are, that this we do not want data centers in our community.
1: Right, right, right. You know, we talk affordability, and people try to, from my perspective, what I've seen and what a lot of people have a perspective on it, and where they are seeing where they're getting stories that says, oh, well, it brings jobs, right? And they're solely looking at the jobs it brings. The jobs, from what I can see, are temporary, number one. And number two, there are very few jobs that could be had at one of these data centers. And versus the pollution and the changing of the environment that it's going to be placed in, it's not really worth it from what I can see.
0: No, I don't think that it is. And, you know, water is so precious, and it's especially important to Florida, not just for recreation. Of course, we have beautiful beaches, et cetera, but it truly is our life force. And in a time where we are in a drought, I can't even fathom that folks would want to talk about that. And so I appreciate the opportunity for you to ask that question, because I think there's been a lot of misinformation intentionally being spread about my record with respect to data centers, so that it is very clear on where I stand. I am in favor of a moratorium.
1: Very good, very good, very good. Ms. Annie, you got anything?
2: So, yes, good morning, I'm Representative Driscoll. Again, thank you so much for joining us and for what you're doing as well in the community. So I have a question in regards to you and, excuse me, Representative Rayner. I've been in here coughing, Walter. I'm saying, I don't think they want me to talk to her because I've been here coughing the whole time. Okay. You both are very strong candidates, right? And you both are speaking in regards to what you will do for the community. You know, not just the Black community, for the community as a whole, for your district. You're making points in regards to the change that needs to be done as far as the education, the environmental, the data centers, and so forth. And I see how, unfortunately, you know, and this is why I'm making a statement, unfortunately how they pin us against one another. And when I say pin us against one another, we know this is a political arena. We know, unfortunately, you guys are opponents. And I wish I would have had the opportunity to ask Representative Rayner the same question as well. When it boils down to it, at the end of the day, when the 18 come and the voters speak, in regards to who's selected, are you, because you see what Representative Rayner brings to the table, as well as what you're bringing to the table as well, do you see you guys working together to still continue to make sure that these changes that you want to implement in place, whether you are selected or not, will you work together to help her get it done?
0: Oh, goodness, absolutely.
2: Okay.
0: So and that's a beautiful question. I actually think it is a good thing for voters to have good choices.
2: Mm-hmm.
0: That is what elections are about. And by the way, I personally don't view this as running against Rep. Rayner or her running against me. Mm-hmm. I think it is both of us probably have a vision for this district and think we're the best, and so we're going to put our best foot forward and let the voters decide.
2: Exactly.
0: But when it comes to the needs of our community, I think that those needs have to transcend elections. And I can answer this question confidently with a yes, because I could tell you about the things that I was involved in the community before I was elected. And it's been a blessing to be able to approach those issues of helping our public schools and fighting for teacher pay and veteran services and against homelessness, all of those things. Criminal justice reform, working on those things before I was elected, and I would continue to work on them after.
2: That's awesome. And the reason I asked that question, because, again, I state this every week, and Billy and Walter, we are on the same, you know, wavelength in regards to no matter what happens, we're all here together connected, right? So regardless to who's elected, it still needs to be for the people, you know, and we need to make sure whoever we put to the table will keep that in mind. And unfortunately, they try to, as I stated before, pin us against one another, you know, because that's how they keep us separated. That's how they keep us divided. So you both are very strong Black women. You know, you both are both very strong in the community. Your values, you know, matter. And you make sure that the people's values matters. And that's why you stand up, and that's why you're so passionate. And I'm looking at your record. I'm looking at Representative Rayner's. And I'm like, they're fighting for the same thing. They're fighting for the same thing, you know. And unfortunately, it has to be this way. But I appreciate you saying it's not a thing of me or you. It's just what needs to be done. And I think that's the mindset that should be had with all the political people that we have, you know, that maybe it would make it better for us. Because right now, everybody's really for self. You say you're for our community, you say you're for doing this, but then when you get to the table, it's just how you can continue to push yourself further up, and you're forgetting why, how and why you got there. So I appreciate your answer on that. Walter, you really answered everything that I had questions in regards to. Representative Driscoll, just continue what you're doing. I do want to say this, the same question that I posed to Representative Rayner. If there was two things that you could get out to your listeners, because we have a whole nother week for them, you know, to make their decision, what would be the main things you would hammer down on saying that you would get done?
0: Well, thank you for that. The main things is that I believe in being day one ready. Mm-hmm. And so for me, this isn't theory. This is about strategy. As leader in the House caucus, it has been, like I said, my honor to fight against the extremism that we've seen in Tallahassee and in Washington, D.C., but I think people expect results. So you could expect one of the first bills that I will file is to try to make it more affordable for first-time homebuyers to purchase a home, period. And you can also expect me to continue to fight past Election Day on August 18th. And what I mean by that is for our election in November, and I started the conversation talking about how important that is.
2: Mm-hmm.
0: I believe that this is the first time that I have felt in a very long time in Florida that Democrats have such a significant chance to possibly win statewide elections, not to mention break the supermajority in the House and the Senate. Folks, we're talking about the opportunity for generational change.
2: Yes.
0: But it's not going to happen because we wish it to be so. It's going to happen because we will organize for it to be so.
2: Mm-hmm.
0: And I would encourage the listeners just to Google a term, research a term, called relational organizing. And that's just a fancy word for saying that people who you know are far more likely to take an action if it's you that's asking them versus a stranger. We all have the power of relational organizing this election season. I'll tell you, because I talk to people about voting till they're blue in the face, and then I got in the family group chat. I was like, let me check. And I checked to make sure all my nieces had voted, and one of them hadn't voted. This was the last election cycle. And so I was like, I can't just preach it. I'll also have to be about it.
2: Come on.
0: And so, you know, we made sure that she voted. And so that's just my encouragement. Don't take it for granted that your friends, your family, that everybody's going to vote. Talk to them and make sure that they do vote, because we really have a chance at some positive change. We really do. You can find me at fentressforflorida.com. My email is info@fentressforflorida.com. I'm on social media. I am endorsed by the Florida Sentinel, the Tampa Bay Times political editor, La Gazzetta, every Democratic senator who has previously held this seat, the teachers' unions in Pinellas and Hillsborough, the Florida AFL-CIO, our electrical workers, first responders, firefighters, so many. And I've been honored to earn that community support. And that's because even though I'm running for a new seat, I'm not new to service. But, of course, the most important endorsement that I would love to have is that of the people. Endorsed by the Sierra Club, the LGBTQ caucus of Hillsborough County, and many, many others.
2: Awesome. Now, I'm one of those believers, like when you say research something, so I just pulled it up as you were speaking about it. Okay. relational organizing. I say this on Sunday Forum all the time. We can tell you things, but go ahead and do your own research. So I did just pull it up. So for our listeners, when you pull up relational organizing, it is a grassroots strategy that uses personal relationships to trust and drive civic and political action. And basically what she stated was correct. Instead of contacting strangers, volunteers talk to your friends, family, and coworkers. This is a peer-to-peer approach that cuts through noise and misinformation because people trust messages from those they know, which is a very true fact. So thank you very much for that. I think that you and Representative Rayner will do awesome to serve in our community. I just want you guys to make sure that don't allow this political arena to separate what the main issue is. And it's just making sure that it's better for the community, for the people as a whole. Because, again, I know, and as I said to Walter all the time, it's built for separation. But it is good to have choices. It's very, very important for us to be able to have choices. So regardless of who gets that seat, just remember the reason why you're at this table. That's my main thing. So thank you so much for all that you do. Please continue to do it. And we definitely support you as well.
0: Amen. Thank you for the conversation today.
1: Look, I got two more questions, if I may.
0: I have two more questions. Okay, all right. Very quickly.
1: This has to do with food equity and farming. Where are you on that, and what challenges have we faced with that?
0: I support food equity, in fact, and with farming. So you might know something about the challenge that our black farmers have had getting their fair share of the pie with medical marijuana. So I actually got an amendment passed to help them get better access to do that. Like, so, you know, and part of the reason why I'm running and what I believe sets me apart as a candidate is just the ability to understand the levers of power and how to get things done, even when your name might not be on it. In order to do that, I had to work directly with the Speaker of the House and literally took him a court case. Like I did, I'm an attorney by trade. I took him a court case to show him, to make the legal argument that black farmers deserve a piece of this too. I worked to carry appropriations for local community gardens to make sure that our people have more access to food and fresh fruits and vegetables. Unfortunately, the I can't remember if it was the Senate or the House, but somebody stripped it right at the last minute. But I've been a supporter of those appropriations in the past, so I'm with you. What was your last question?
1: It just had to do with food equity, understand, and farming, and trying to get people to understand the importance of your next question,
0: because I'm at the next stop, and I'm running late.
1: Oh, okay. No, that was it.
0: Sorry.
1: That was it.
0: Okay.
1: Let
2: know
1: you
2: gotta
1: go.
0: Okay.
2: Thank you so much for your time, Representative Jessica. Thank you.
0: I appreciate y'all. Thank you. All right, bye bye.
1: Hey, thank you, fam. We appreciate you, okay?
0: You're telling people my nickname. That's how we know each other. It's all good. Wow.
1: That's how far back we go.
0: All right.
3: Take care,
1: Doctor.
3: I call her Superwoman. I've been watching her work.
1: I'm telling you, man. Let me tell you, these ladies have done a tremendous job in their positions in the state house, and you can't take anything from them.
2: And that's why I made that statement. Yeah, that's why I was saying it, because they're both doing great things, and for people to try to make them pit one another against each other and tear each other down, I don't want to see that happen. You know, that's why I made that statement. Don't let them take away from that. Regardless of who gets the seat, still work together to get done what needs to be done. Because if you're saying you're here for the people, that's the overall goal. So,
1: right.
3: That's the reason why the other party has to distract you. That's what they're trying to do.
2: Exactly.
3: I mean, they're talking about trans again. I mean, give me a break. But, you know, that's a problem that they keep bringing up but don't have a solution for. And it seems like when I was a teenager, just before moving to Florida, there was culture wars going on. They used Anita Bryant, who used to hawk orange juice to go after the LGBTQ community back then. And we're just constantly seeing this. But when it came to the data centers, the bruh running for governor, you know, is getting money from those people. So he's got to distract us from the truth. And that's become their game in this state. It seemed like, you know, Fendris said that the Republicans have been in charge in Florida for over 30 years. You know, I feel like the whole time it's just been, they've just been trying to distract us. They haven't done anything.
2: And when you read it, that is a
1: tactic that is age old, number one. And as I said earlier on in the show, in the first hour, we're very sheepish, right? We end up being, we act like we are absolute sheep. We fall for it every time, right? And it's like,
3: except for me, I'm a goat.
1: You know, come on, man. You know, at some point, there has to be a reckoning, a recognition and a reckoning. The recognition of the fact that these things are happening, right? Like what I always talk about, Big Ben number four, right? This is, you know, and about understanding there are a bunch of other questions that need to be asked. That it's not just Big Ben number four. It's like you know, you have contamination issues. You have all these things that have happened around contamination issues that people didn't even know existed. And then you have, you know what I'm saying? And so if we were to take that and apply it to every other issue that's out there, let me tell you something. That's a lot of questions. And the reckoning comes when you ask those questions. So first is the recognition, and then it's the reckoning. The reckoning is when you have the transparency town hall, or when you have that confrontation where it doesn't have to be something violent, not suggesting that. But it's something that certainly is adverse. It's not going to be nice. It's not going to be pretty, because there are people out there who have been terribly, terribly hurt by the antics of these entities. Whether you're talking about a power company, whether you're talking about a fertilizer company, whether you're talking about larger farms that take advantage of or overrun smaller farms, and destroy crops with their pesticides. There are a whole bunch, and they get away with this type of stuff, right? They act with impunity because they're allowed to. And I did a video one time with a volunteer when we were out there discussing and preparing for an event where we were going to be doing public education. And she says in the video, she sends a message out to Tampa Electric Company. He said, just because you can doesn't mean that you should.
2: My daughter says all the time, just because you can don't mean you should. You're absolutely right.
1: Yeah. Just because you can doesn't mean you should. Like, I mean, you know, why would you do that? Why? The reason? Money. So it's like shooting fish in a barrel. I can do this all day long. Yeah, until somebody calls you out about it. And when they keep calling you out about it, and they ask you about it, and that's what needs to happen. As I urge people right now, on the Sunday Forum, I'm urging people right now, demand a transparency town hall. Join me in demanding transparency town hall with our utility company. They should be able to answer these questions. It doesn't have to be something violent. No, we're not looking at anything violent. We should be able to sit down like civilized people and ask questions and get answers. And they should be civilized enough and honest enough, we expect anyway.
2: I about to say, just like you said, just because they should be, it don't mean they will do it. Okay.
3: Yeah. Okay. And will they sit there and not answer questions?
2: Exactly. Exactly.
1: Yeah. The worst part was,
3: plead the fifth.
1: The worst part was, you know, they should sit down at this transparency town hall. Doesn't mean they're going to.
2: Exactly, that part. Right. I want to make another comment in regards to both of the representatives, Rayner and Driscoll. They both spoke on, whether it was with us or other interviews that I'm looking at, the data centers and so forth. And even Representative Rayner spoke about, you know, working on bills with the Republicans, right? If you look at Driscoll, you see she actually receives a donation from Republicans. And this is things I'm reading right now. Okay, I'm just paraphrasing everything. But I'm saying that to say this. Again, the important part is putting somebody there that's going to get the job done for what we're asking for. Okay?
1: Right.
2: The point is putting somebody there that you know that all of this that they're running on is not just to be doing it, for you to vote for them. Make sure that you follow through. Make sure that you stay on them to hold them accountable. And I speak to both of them in regards to that, because that's what's most important. Because a lot of people thinking, oh, you just voting Democrat because they're Democrats. You just voting because they're black women. No, we're voting because they're going to make sure that our issues are addressed. They're going to make sure that your issues and concerns are addressed.
3: Right. They're not indifferent to
2: exactly
3: those issues.
2: You know, so that's what the main thing is right now. That's what I want our listeners to leave today understanding that. Because right now what they're doing is they're playing them against one another when you're reading some of these articles and you're doing your research. You know, Driscoll has more money, more financial backing than Rayner may have. But Rayner has more of a base, you know, out there from her being out there protesting and so forth. They're playing the game right now. So pay attention. pay attention. And that question that I asked, well, regardless who get to the table, still support one another, because, again, that's what's most important. That's what's most important. When you look at all of our other previous leaders, all right, Martin Luther King, Malcolm X, they still work together. They work together, okay? We need to remember, it's the mindset reconstruction, people. Pay attention. Pay attention. Mm-hmm. The Muslims was right there with Martin Luther King. Pay attention. So I just want to make sure we get that message across, because the 18th is coming up. Get out there and vote. And I love how she did state, you can pull up and see if your loved ones is voted or not. Okay? You can pull it up. And if they have it, pull a coat on it. Call them out. They can't get there. Take them there. You know, this is so important. Don't think these elections, the local ones, don't matter. They matter.
3: Where the rubber hits the road, right?
2: That's it. Because this is what's affecting your day-to-day life. It matters. So we do have a call, Walter.
3: But I did also wanted to find out. I think you see, Annie, from other interviews they've done, is how they feel about Amendment 3, the housing scam. They claim they want to get rid of taxes for the homestead taxes, yeah. Which is a joke, man. Where you gonna find the money? Now they're in a corner trying to figure all of that out. But let's go to the call.
2: Good morning, caller. You on the air?
4: Hey, good morning. It's Simon from Lakeland. How you doing?
2: Hey, Simon. Simon.
4: Well, first of all, what I want to say is yes, encourage your relatives to vote. Yes. Respect their votes. Also, what I wanted to say was pre-pandemic, and this is a broader picture because this is about the Black community. So I do have a question at the end for Walter, if you two want to answer it as well. But first of all, pre-pandemic, the Black power, the Black buying power in this country was $1.6 trillion. 6 years later, it went up 25% to $2.1 trillion. Now, what I was thinking about is, since politics is a bloody sport, I went to graduate school with three Native Americans. Two became lawyers, one became a dentist. Now, the Native American buying power in this country, get this, is $150 billion. We never talk about the needs of the Native Americans in this country. Why? Because they're not a big block voting. So politics is about votes. And I did find it interesting, Walter, that when you asked her about food desert and about farming, I was struck by the fact that she brought up the availability and bringing farmers closer to marijuana availability contracts in the Black community. I would have thought she would have talked about the needs of everyday Black people. But what I wanted to ask is, because I've listened to the show, I've listened to WNF for 20 years, do you think white people are compassionate about Blacks?
3: Certainly not all of them. Well, he didn't ask me.
2: Walter, he asked you that. Me and my Billy want to answer what he asked you.
4: Do you think they feel compassion for Blacks, white people?
1: I think there are some, yes, quite a few.
3: I don't know where he's going with any of those questions. I think it's a gotcha moment. We can call back if he needs to.
1: Okay, yeah, I guess so. That was dumb. Okay. Anyway.
2: A distraction. That's all it was. It was a distraction for what we're speaking of. I'm not even going to say y'all don't get it, but y'all get it. It was just a distraction. He does that.
1: You bring up one good point, and one subject, and that was, and it was very short-sighted of him because he clearly didn't farmers, Black farmers. And I think that clearly, there's a lot that needs to be addressed regarding Black farmers.
3: She was saying there was going to be some money handed out, Black people need to be in on that too, and that was in regards to the marijuana.
1: Absolutely, We make up a very small percentage of in both cases, both nationally as far as land ownership of farming of farms, and in terms of numbers of farmers, the number has decreased. In fact, in terms of number of farmers over the past generation. Generation. And so now what's happened is we're seeing let me correct that. There is a small increase of black farmers and black landowners who are becoming farmers. So it's very transformational when it comes down to it. And it's really, really exciting to see the work that they're doing with food, with marijuana. What I would love to see happen, number one, is along with that point, is I want to see a release of those people who are still locked up behind marijuana, old marijuana charges.
3: Nonviolent
1: conviction. They need to be released. They need to be released. And I'm not seeing much reporting on that, and I would love to see more reporting on that issue.
3: We know Obama did a lot to get a lot of people out of jail and get rid of that disparity between crack cocaine and powder cocaine. Marijuana is definitely something that, you know, a lot of localities have been reducing, you know, jail time or even no jail time at all, not even a warning half the time if you have just a small amount of marijuana on you. So, I mean, it's a waste of time and energy for police to keep trying to police marijuana, especially in small amounts. But, you know, he also brought up the whole buying power debate. That's such a misnomer when it comes to the black community, because it does overlook the racial wealth gap in the systemic disparity. So when you say buying power, it's not the same thing as when you're talking about people who have been making money, whose family has been making money for generations in this country.
2: I want to play real quick. We do have a caller. Hold on. I don't know if that's him or not again. So before we answer that call, I want to make a devil's advocate statement. So I get to a certain degree in regards to the marijuana thing. In regards to, do we think all white people don't like black people, or do white people support black people, so on and so forth? Nobody's going to even give that answer, because it's obvious. Nobody said all white people are bad. Okay, we have had callers that have called up here several times that are not of color, which means they're white. Okay, in support of the struggle that black people have been through. So that kills that right there.
1: But the use of this term, compassionate.
2: Yeah, I'm not giving him a whole bunch of energy, Walter. I'm not.
1: A bunch of children.
3: He might have been reacting to when I said indifferent. There's so many white people in this country, especially in MAGA, in this climate right now, that just shows complete indifference. And we see that when they try to whitewash history. And that's just our history.
2: That's why I'm not giving energy in regards to the marijuana thing. This is how I look at it, honestly. I believe, and I've said this years ago before they even made it legal, I said once they find a way that they can make money off of it, it's going to become legal. Okay? So marijuana was the main thing that they thought black people held on to, because, yes, that was one of the things that, as they called the gateway drug back in the time. So now they figure out, okay, we can make money off of them doing it, you know. But then what happened? The white people got into having their own little marijuana plants and fields and dispensaries and so on and so forth. So I think if you can make money from it, they're going to allow it to be done. I do believe that it should not be a crime anymore to this point, mm-hmm. because it's legal, right? But I also do understand that it's still another way of keeping us distracted. Now, if you look at the marijuana part from the medicinal use, you know, for those that may have, as they said, glaucoma, okay, or cancer and stuff like that, I understand, because it does help with pain, depending on the THC amount and so on and so forth. So that's a two-edged sword to a certain degree, because anything that kind of like alters the mind, you know, is not always beneficial for you. But that's one of the things they've always utilized for us to be held down, okay? So to me, it's a two-edged sword to a certain degree. It's a good thing for those that actually need it, because it can help them, you know, as far as the medication and things and leveling out the pain. But then again, it's not so much of a good thing for those that use it as dependent and it can kind of like distract us and keep us, you know, null.
3: You want to be sharp all the time.
2: Exactly. Keep us dulled out. So it just depends on how you look at
3: it. I think it was all about decriminalization. I mean, it's all about keeping people out of jail so that we don't continue the Nixon-inspired drug war on the people.
2: Right. And before we close out, again, because we had this political segment right here, I want to say when I'm speaking to both of Representative Driscoll and Representative Reyna, I appreciate you both. I'm speaking for Miss Annie personally. You know, I regards to who gets to that table, you have my support. You have my support. So, Walter, we got a caller. Caller, please go straight to your question because we have 3 minutes left. Good morning, caller. You're on the air.
5: Yes, ma'am. How y'all doing today?
2: Hey.
3: Excellent.
1: All right.
5: Yeah, and I love the show. And Walter, kudos for the idea. I had been texting the number, but we texted and everything worked out right. So one hand washed the other, brothers and sisters.
1: Thanks,
5: and don't be sidetracked by that stuff. Simon, you need to quit with the machinations from the American Indian people. You need indigenous people. They put the colorization in there. They call you black. They deprive you of those monies, which they always do, and this is all I want to say. They always pulling that bait and switch. We got to get over that and stop letting them bait us and switch, especially like on Nolan Wells. You got some good Caucasians intended, and you got some African Americans, we'll call them, with intentions that are conflicting because they're using it now as an opportunity, photo op or, you know, YouTube op or whatever, and that's very bad for business. Okay, I'll leave it like that.
3: Hey, some of those Nolan...
5: He's talking about a gateway. Susanna, you say a gateway drug.
2: Mm-hmm.
5: They are the gateway drug.
2: The
5: so-called leadership, the so-called people that's been in power, the ruling class, is the gateway drug. Take off the beat, and every time we go through that gateway, they snatch out the rug.
2: That's fine. I appreciate
5: all right.
2: you, Ron.
5: All right. Thank y'all.
1: Thank you, brother. Appreciate it.
5: Yes, sir.
1: Appreciate it, Doc.
2: We got another week left, guys, for the voting, so get out there and vote. Walter, I do still want to believe, because remember, guys, you also got those judges on a ballot. So make sure you're researching them.
1: Yeah, so
2: okay? Make sure you're researching them.
1: To the judges,
2: that's
1: you know,
2: it.
1: To make sure, you know, if you want to call in. If you're a candidate in any of the surrounding area, Tampa Bay area, please give us a call. We'd love to hear from you. We want to educate the public about you. So we're extending this invitation out to all. We're extending the invitation out to all to please call the Sunday Forum, 813-239-9663, or contact us on the Sunday Forum Facebook page, or you can contact us on DJ at WMNF. You know, listen, it's important, folks, for you to recognize, as always, that there are people who put their lives on the line.
2: Mm-hmm.
1: And lost their lives in order for you to be able to put a bubble or put a marker to a bubble on a piece of paper and to have some sort of representation in this government in a land that has been oppressing us for centuries. And when we think about that and where we are right now, yes, we have come a long way. And yes, there is a long way still to go. But with the power that we have right now, we ought not to think that we are powerless.
2: Come on.
1: We need to use that power, we need to use that knowledge in order to do what needs to be done to improve our communities, to improve our lot in life and where we are right now, and to move forward always. Never stagnant, always forward, always upward. And keep that in mind. This voting, this period, is very important, folks. Don't miss out. Don't miss out. There is no noble reason to not vote.
2: Your vote matters. That one vote may make a difference.
1: That's right. And as always, from my voice to the radio waves, to the hearts and the minds of each and every one of you, we love you. And there's not a thing you can do about it here on the Sunday Forum.
2: Blessings and prosperity to you all.
1: We'll see you next week.
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1: As usual, with Bob Dylan here on a Sunday morning for Postmodern Hootenanny. I'm Ed Lehman. So glad to be with you this morning. Had a brilliantly blue sky as I drove in this morning. And it was just, just struck me how blue it was. Nice. We got our usual mix of Americana and singer-songwriter and all kinds of stuff like that there. And maybe a couple surprises. We're going to start off with some Johnny Nash. He's seeing clearly these days. Right here on Postmodern Hootenanny.

Some classic Creedence Clearwater Revival for you. Have you ever seen The Rain? Well, yeah, I have. In fact, a lot lately. Rihanna Giddens has a new album out called Hope is the Thing with Feathers. Carolina Rain, in that case. And Johnny Nash, starting off, has said he's past all the rain stuff, so he can see clearly now. This is Postmodern Hootenanny. We can see relatively clearly, I think. I'm Ed Lehman, glad to be with you this morning. Next, we're going to go everywhere. Yes, everywhere in song. The first two songs have exactly the same title. It's called Everywhere I Go. One is by a new singer-songwriter named Cat Clyde. And a little more classic singer-songwriter, Jackson Browne. Everywhere I Go, right here on Postmodern Hootenanny.

0: It's a singer-songwriter out of Ontario. Her name's Kat Clyde. Everywhere I Go, 2023 album, Down Rounder. Ahead of that, some Jackson Browne from his album, I'm Alive with Everywhere I Go. Well, they've been everywhere. And I think I got a couple more tunes with that same theme. We're going to hear from Johnny Cash and the Beatles with a alternate take of their song, Here, There, and Everywhere, right here on Postmodern Hootenanny.
1: One, two, three.

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If you're going to Winnemucca, Mac, with me you can ride. And so I climbed into the cab, and then I settled down inside. He asked me if I'd seen a road with so much dust and sand, and I said, listen,

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1: And that was Johnny Cash. Right. Like you wouldn't have recognized him. Exactly. Blinding glimpse of the obvious. I've been everywhere. He's been everywhere. Ahead of that, the Beatles with an alternate take. Take 6, I guess it was, from the Revolver album. Here, There, and Everywhere. This is Postmodern Hootenanny. We get around. Yeah, we do. And I'm Ed Lehman. Glad to be with you this morning. Coming up in the next set, we've got brand new music from bluegrass artist A.J. Lee, a new single from Otis Gibbs, and this new release from John Prine. They've got an album coming up featuring, you know, rarities, alternate takes, and this was an outtake from the album Mixed Blessings and Dogs. I always get that confused. Anyway, from that John Prine album. And it's called World Without Love, right here on Postmodern Hootenanny.

And that was a set of all new releases there. Otis Gibbs there. He's got a single out called Caroline. New from him. AJ Lee and Blue Summit from their new album Cover to Cover with Soak Up the Sun. And starting off with a song previously unreleased by John Prine. It was an outtake from the album Lost Dogs and Mixed Blessings. And coming out, I think in October, the full album will come out called Found Dogs. And it'll consist of things like outtakes and remixes and alternate takes and rarities and all that kind of stuff. It'll be called Found Dogs, coming up in October, but that was a sneak peek at what you'll be able to hear. World Without Love. Well, coming up in the next set, some Cor Blund, Linda Ronstadt, and Glenn Hansard, who we just lost recently, tragically, in an accident. And he, of course, a singer-songwriter in his own right, was a member of the Frames. And here's his song. It's always uplifting to me when I need a lift emotionally. I go to this song, Winning Streak. Glenn Hansard, right here on Postmodern Hootenanny.

0: hard for one last dance.
1: This Cor Blund, he wants to go out on a win. I think we all do. Pretty much, I think. That is that Linda Ronstadt covering Willen from Heart Like a Wheel. Started off with Glenn Hansard from his album, He Didn't Ramble. Or didn't he ramble? I guess you switch those letters around and it becomes different. But Winning Streak, the name of the song. One song that always helps me get a little pick-me-up when I need one. This is Postmodern Hootenanny. This is WMNF Tampa. I'm Ed Lehman. Glad to be with you this morning on a Sunday. Hope your day's getting off to a good start. This month on our mission statement for the month is economic justice and labor. And that's inspired this next song from a Broadway musical, which you probably may not expect on The Hoot. But this one is pretty special on the London version of the play. They filmed it and it was in the movie houses past few weeks. Unfortunately, I think it's already left. But it's called Hadestown, written by Anais Mitchell, who's a singer-songwriter in her own right, a member of Bonnie Light Horsemen. And she takes the legend, the Greek myth of Orpheus and Eurydice, and puts it in Depression-era United States. And this song really kind of taps into the whole labor relation and the haves and have-nots, and featuring Patrick Page on vocals. He's got this deep, deep baritone. Makes me think of Leonard Cohen. But it's a song called Why We Build the Wall. A little bit of Broadway right here for you on Postmodern Hootenanny.

should want. My children, my children, what do we have that they should want?

Elon Jewell covering that Woody Guthrie song, Deportee. Tom Russell from his album Wounded Heart of America. Who's going to build your wall? And from the soundtrack of the Broadway show Hadestown, Why We Build the Wall. An amazing show. It came through the theaters here in a filmed version of a London staging of it, and got to see that, and it was just an amazing show. I think, unfortunately, it's made its theatrical run through here, but keep your eyes open if you have a chance to see it. It's amazing. This is Postmodern Hootenanny. I'm Ed Lehman. Glad to be with you this morning. Hoping your day's getting off to a good start. Maybe you got a little bit of the summertime blues. So why not? Here's Eddie Cochran.

0: Florida native Dom Petty would be turning 76 this year, so WMNF will be celebrating his birthday with a full night of his music. 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
1: Well, I'll tell you, those tribute shows are always so much fun. Hope you get a chance to get to that one. We heard from Nathaniel Radcliffe and Felice County Fair, a new single he just put out called Aerosol Ball. Rising Appalachia before that. Two sisters and a new single from them called Chance at Wholesome. Started off with Eddie Cochran. Sort of request there with Summertime Blues. Hope you don't got the blues. This is a Postmodern Hootenanny. I'm Ed Lehman. Coming up in the next set, got some brand new Billy Strings, Margot Silker. But we'll start it off with, what the heck. Let's do some classic James Taylor. Postmodern Hootenanny.

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1: You getting ready for the big trip?
0: Yeah, I'm catching up on my packing right now. 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
1: 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Tons of stuff. They even have an alarm so you don't miss your flight.
0: No way! I would relish that! How do I get the app?
1: 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Simple. Now you don't have to miss your favorite shows just because you're going to that hot dog eating contest.
0: I know, man. The competition is gonna be the worst this year. 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
3: I have to admit, I've never been to a hot dog eating contest. It just doesn't appeal to me, but that was certainly funny. We heard from Billy Strings in that set. His new album, So Much for Goodbyes, with Milltown Flood. We heard new music from Margot Silker. The album's called, well, it's a single called Little White Cross, and started off with some classic James Taylor, Carolina, In My Mind. Well, In My Mind, we've got a half hour more to go with Postmodern Hootenanny. I'm Ed Lehman, glad to be with you. And coming up at the top of the hour, NPR News, followed by 2 hours of great folk and acoustic music with Jeannie and Tom, the Acoustic Peace Club. Coming up in the next set, we've got some Ryan Adams, new singer-songwriter Kelly Hunt, and this one, a classic from Joni, Both Sides Now, right here on Postmodern Hootenanny.

Ryan Adams there from his Ashes and Fire album with Lucky Now. Ahead of that, we heard Tennessee singer-songwriter Helly Hunt. Oh, that was sad. Helly Hunt. No, Hunt. I did it twice. That's bad. So my apologies for that. And we heard from Clouds, her album, and Both Sides Now, Joni Mitchell. Well, let's get back to some music right away. How about some Carole King?

That's the band there. Up on Cripple Creek. Is that Norman Blake? Down Home Summertime Blues. And Carole King, live version of Up on the Roof. Well, that'll wrap things up for Postmodern Hootenanny. A little hot tuna taking us out in the background. I'm Ed Lehman. Been a pleasure. Coming up next, NPR News. Followed by the Acoustic Peace Club. Jeannie's flying solo today, and she's going to have a musical guest. And the theme of her show is going to be humor. We need it. This is Postmodern Hootenanny. This is WMNF Tampa.

that's, of course, the man that wrote that song, Nick Lowe. What's so funny about peace, love, and understanding? And good afternoon. My name's Jeannie Holton, in here solo today on the Acoustic Peace Club. It's time for the Peace Club. And, you know, my friend Pamela Jo Hatley was playing a funny song that she just wrote this week, and I saw it on Facebook, and I said, you know what? I could use a little levity. So I decided to do a show today with a lot of songs with some levity. They're not downright funny, but they are amusing, I would say. And Pamela Jo herself is going to be in here probably in just about a half an hour, and she's going to do a couple of those funny songs she's written, and I'm really looking forward to that. So the next set, I'm going to get started right away. You are tuned to WMNF Tampa, by the way, and thank you so much for listening. Boy, Ed, did he do a great show today. I was just so loving that show. And he played the song about Hadestown, and he got an email from Dave at the Beach Theater and said that he's going to put that on his agenda for the, I guess, the next season. I don't know. You'll have to watch and see when that would be. But I'm going to be there because that sounds great. And I heard it on Ed's show. Learned so much on his show. Starting off the next set with Back in the Good Old Days by John Hartford. Right after that, a little bit of a long one. It's 3 minutes, 49 seconds, which is long in this day and age, but the Clancy Brothers, and they're going to do something called Dear Boss, and it's definitely amusing. Right after that, Whiskey for Breakfast, real nice version of that. Waltzing with Bears to end that set because I can. I used to play it once a year, and I haven't played it in quite a few years, so I'm going to play it today. And right now, here's John Hartford, Back in the Good Old Days.

There was an Irishman one time who was working on the building sites in England. And he was a kind of a misfortunate character. Things never worked out too well for him. But he had one of those days, you know, one of those days that starts out bad and gets worse and worse as it goes along. We all get them from time to time. But by the end of the day, this poor guy was in pretty bad condition. And he was unable to go to work for a few weeks. So he wrote a letter to his boss in which he explained in great detail exactly what had happened to him and why he was unable to go to work. And the song is called Dear Boss.

It's a deadly grey, and I hope you'll understand why Paddy's not at work today. I was working on the 14th floor, some bricks I had to clear, and throwing them down from such a height was not a good idea. The foreman wasn't very pleased, he'd be in an awful sod, and he said I'd have to take them down the ladder in me hod. Now, shifting all those bricks by hand, it seemed so awful slow. So I hoisted up a barrel and secured a rope below. But in my haste to do the job, I was too blind to see that a barrel full of building bricks was heavier than me.

I headed for the ground, and I fell among the broken bricks that were all scattered round. As I lay there moaning on the floor, sure I thought I'd passed the worst, when the barrel struck the pulley wheel and didn't the bottom burst. A shower of bricks came down on me, sure I hadn't got a hope. And as I was losing consciousness, I let go the bloody rope. Now the barrel, it being heavier, it started down once more, and it landed right across me as I lay there on the floor. I broke 3 ribs and my left arm, and I can only say that I hope

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And we'll see you this week on Music of the Isles from WMNF.

years ago when I was 23. I was married to a widow who was pretty as could be. This widow had a grown-up daughter, had hair of red. My father fell in love with her and soon the two were wed. This made my dad my son-in-law and changed my very life. My daughter was my mother 'cause she was my father's wife. To complicate the matter, even though it brought me joy, I soon became the father of a bouncing baby boy. My little baby then became the brother-in-law to Dad, and so became my uncle, though it made me very sad. For if he was my uncle, that also made him the brother of the widow's grown-up daughter, who of course was my stepmother.

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My wife is now my mother's mother, and it makes me blue. Because she is my wife, she's my grandmother too.

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For now I have become the strangest case you ever saw. 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

0: That was Willie Nelson, believe it or not. I didn't even know Willie Nelson did that song, but I found it online, and I said, you know, I'm going to play it by him. A lot of people do that song. Surprising amount of people do that song. And before Willie, what did we hear? We heard Tommy Makeham. I had some of my Irish buddies here. Tommy Makeham did Waltzing with Bears. Didn't know he did that song either. Warren Nelson did Whiskey Before Breakfast. Don't even know who Warren Nelson is. And the Clancy Brothers did Dear Boss. That was amusing. And started way back then, way back in the good old days with John Hartford is what we started with. Well, our dear friend and wonderful musician, Pamela Jo Hatley, is in the studio with us. Now, what's one? I think you'd be on three. Go ahead and say hello, Pam.
1: Checkity, check, check, check.
0: No,
1: check,
0: that's check, not
1: check,
0: you.
1: Check, check.
0: Let's go on this one and see.
2: All right.
0: There you are.
2: I am.
0: You're number four.
2: Yeah. All right. Okay. Number four.
0: Very good. Yeah.
2: Lucky number four today.
0: Yeah.
2: Well, hi there, Jeannie.
0: Hi. I was just listening to you on Facebook, and you had a brand new funny song, and that was the inspiration for this entire hilarious show that I'm doing.
2: Oh, cool.
0: It's not really hilarious. It's just amusing.
2: Yeah.
0: But
2: less serious than normal.
0: Yeah. I just decided, as we were saying, to have a little bit of levity in the show today.
2: Right.
0: And if Tom was here, he would have a lot of jokes because he's very amusing. But he'll be here next week, and you can call up and ask him to be amusing because he is very amusing.
2: Mm-hmm.
0: And so he's got a million of them.
2: Well, I got a joke.
0: Yeah.
2: I was just tuning my banjo here, and then I gave up because, well, actually, do you know the difference between a banjo and a fish?
0: No, I'd have to think about that.
2: Okay. Well, it's like this. You can't tune a banjo, but you can tune a fish. So there you go.
0: Very good.
2: There's a joke for Tom.
0: Very good. Pamela Jo used to serve on the board of directors here at WMNF. How long ago? Years and years ago.
2: It was when I first got out of law school, I think it was. So that would have been around 2003. It's been over 20 years ago.
0: It's unbelievable.
2: Yeah.
0: And
2: time flies.
0: We were on the board at the same time, and I'm sure you thought I was the biggest troublemaker there and the loudmouth on top of it. And
2: no,
0: you would have been right.
2: Not at all.
0: Anyway, we all do our part for WMNF, and there's always a time where if you want to be a programmer, if you want to be a volunteer, if you want to serve on the board, you know, it's all open to you. That possibility, I should say, is open to you. So I encourage all of you, if you're listening, get involved. It's fun. You meet a lot of interesting people.
2: Yeah.
0: And community radio is very important. Always.
2: Yes, it is. The voice of the people.
0: That's right.
2: The voice of the community.
0: That's right.
2: Very important.
0: So many voices. Like I always call this the United Nations of Tampa. You know what? I could talk to you all day long, but I want to hear a song. What are you going to play first?
2: Well, so this is a little song that you heard on Facebook. I wrote it last year about the eclipse, because we have eclipses every year around August, September, and then again at February or so. So I never did put it out on social media till this year, and it's for the eclipse. It's just a little ditty. It's not really a whole song, but it goes like this.

0: And that's it.
1: You know, I think that caught me by surprise the first time I heard it.
0: It's just like, it's a minute long.
1: I like that.
0: And so I can't really call it a song. It's just a little ditty.
1: A little ditty. Mm-hmm. I like that.
0: Yeah.
1: And now, are you prepared already to play your excuses song? Because I've heard that song, and people can find it on streaming, but
0: yeah.
1: I don't get tired of that song.
0: That one is out on streaming. It's called The Excuses Song. And yes, I can play that for you now if you'd like.
1: Yes, I would love that.
0: The story behind this song is a friend of mine was supposed to do something and he forgot. And so he came up with some silly excuse, just a joke. And then I challenged him to a songwriting contest. I said, you have to write a song about excuses. And then I did that too. And this is my song I wrote at that time. It's called Excuses.

0: Nice.
1: Thank you.
0: Nice. And so let me ask you, those were both very amusing. Do you have any other amusing songs that I might know about?
1: I have some amusing songs, but you don't know about them.
0: Yeah.
1: They're not. I haven't put them out there yet.
0: Okay. Are you ready to put any of them out there, or shall we wait?
1: You mean like another song now?
0: That's right. That's exactly what I mean.
1: My gosh. Let me look at my list.
0: Think about it.
1: Yeah.
0: Meanwhile, I'll let everybody know you're listening to Pamela Jo Hatley, who is a local singer, songwriter, banjo player, and performs in the group Celtic Conundrum, and travels to Ireland and maybe Scotland, for all I know.
1: We went to Scotland this year. Celtic Conundrum did.
0: Yeah, that must have been fun. Will you go back next year?
1: It was a lot of fun. We are looking at possibly going to Ireland again next year.
0: Okay. Mm-hmm.
1: And we're doing a lot of festivals. We have Kentucky coming up, a big festival in Kentucky in September. And we have a lot of festivals and concerts these days.
0: Anything north of Atlanta sounds really attractive
1: right?
0: to me.
1: You know, we have been to Tennessee, we've been to Georgia, we've been to North and South Carolina this year, and I have just loved it. We even went to West Virginia recently. It's just beautiful, you know, I love traveling.
0: That's where Doug Spears is up there in West Virginia.
1: Is he really?
0: He is.
1: Doug Spears, I did not know that.
0: Yeah, he'll come back.
1: Yeah.
0: He'll come back sometime.
1: Right. I know, he's giving up his reins to the Will McLean Fest.
0: I know, he's done an amazing job with that organization. Of course, there's one of the underwriters of this show, and or the only one, actually. And they support Florida folk music, and they also support the Sunday samplers all around the state. There's three of them, and wow, what great events those are. So support local music, support Florida music, which anywhere in Florida is called local to us. And we love when you get out and do that. And they're great, great people, great music, and it's just a really good time. There's a lot of Florida folk music right now, don't you think?
1: It is, and it's great. Great to see, great to hear.
0: Yeah.
1: I love it. I love the festivals. I love the local venues. Yeah.
0: Yeah. So, did you think of one for us?
1: I have one. And it sort of speaks to politics, but in a sort of sideline way.
0: Yeah.
1: So I think it's okay to play on the air. And it's, I would call this song, sarcasm maybe. It's called Rose Glasses.
0: Okay.

0: You know, I am posting right now on Facebook. I am posting a picture of that beautiful banjo.
1: Oh, okay. Thank you.
0: And by the way, I loved your... I hope Sean Canaan's not listening, though.
1: And that song is just totally, you know, silly.
0: We understand. We understand. Okay. Sean, don't take it personally.
1: Yeah.
0: We can't get away from the news anyway, but
1: oh, no.
0: But still, we can try. And that's what we're doing today. We're playing songs that are amusing, and Pamela Jo is in here playing her original songs. How's your songwriting? Are you really getting inspired by songwriting?
1: You know, I try. I'm not a prolific songwriter, so I really have to sit down and make myself do it. You know me, I love digging up these old songs that are in the public domain, and that's just really my favorite thing. I try to write songs as often as I can.
0: Do you have time when you go to Ireland or Scotland? Do you have time to kind of dig into some of those old ones? Because they have a lot of old ones over there.
1: They have a lot of old ones. I've learned to sing a couple of songs, Ascuelga, in Irish.
0: Oh, wow.
1: And I really love the Seanás singing and dancing, the really traditional music there. And if you go to the sessions in Ireland in the pubs, if there's a bunch of good session musicians there, they'll play a while, and then they'll say, does anybody sing?
0: Oh.
1: And someone in the audience will, you know, raise their hand, and they'll just have someone sing. And so every few minutes, every, you know, few songs they're into, someone will break out and sing. And the rest of it, you know, in the traditional music, it's just the session music is all tunes. So it's nice to break that up and hear some singing every now and then. But I just love the Seanás.
0: Yeah, words. I don't even know those words. And then we have some sessions here in Tampa locally from time to time.
1: Yep.
0: In Ybor City, I know Bill Dudley comes down and Francis and Kathy Agard and some of my friends that play that music.
1: And I have been to those occasionally. I play tenor banjo. And I'm learning the tunes, but they play so fast.
0: And what do they play? I'm trying to remember. Is it the last week of the month that they play down there?
1: Right. I think they play on Sundays at the one on Davis Island.
0: Yes.
1: And then there's another one over in Dunedin at Flanagan's, I think it's called. So yeah, there's two or three Sundays a month that they
0: that's pretty
1: around.
0: Cool if people want to go out and hear that. Well,
1: it
0: I want to
1: really
0: thank
1: cool.
0: you for coming all the way in here to
1: thank
0: play your
1: you
0: songs.
1: Thank you for having me. I'm so glad to be here. And I would like to mention a gig I have coming up.
0: Please do.
1: You know, my next Saturday night in Dade City at the Twisted Oak. The Twisted Oak in Dade City. It's a great little local venue with a music store and like a listening area, nice stage.
0: What street is it on?
1: It's on 7th.
0: The right Twisted
1: downtown,
0: Oak.
1: Yeah, right downtown in Dade City. And we start at 8 o'clock. I'll be joined by Johnny O, my spouse.
0: Okay.
1: And so we'll play
0: We love
1: from,
0: him.
1: We'll play from 8 to 11, and we'll be doing a lot of the old-time songs that I do and some originals. It'll be a lot of fun.
0: Oh, awesome. Yeah. Once again, it starts at, did you say 7:30?
1: It's 8.
0: 8 o'clock.
1: It starts at 8.
0: 8 o'clock.
1: And there's restaurants close by that will deliver to the Twisted Oak.
0: Oh, how cool is
1: so,
0: that?
1: Yeah, it's really cool.
0: That is cool. Pamela Jo Hatley, thank you very much for coming in
1: Thanks,
0: and sharing
1: Jenny,
0: your
1: my
0: music.
1: My pleasure. It's great to be here.
0: I'm going to try to make it next Saturday night. It sounds like a lot of fun.
1: Yeah.
0: Well, speaking of amusing songs, as we have been, the next set starts off with Tom Paxton, Skeeters'll Getcha. And right behind that, we have a Florida girl, Miss Mindy Simmons, doing Ain't Florida Neat. And then a duo with John McCutcheon and Tom Paxton go Cheating While I'm Eating. And then some Trout Fishing by America. So where are they from America? Trout Fishing of America? Just Trout Fishing
1: in America.
0: Okay, there we go. Tom Paxton, Skeeters'll Getcha.

fighting gators for golf balls, racing snowbirds for parking. Ain't Florida neat?

I know I was unfaithful at our local Taco Bell. But I saw her hot chalupa and I figured, what the hell? And after it was over, though I tried hard to forget, I passed that drive-through window

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This is the Acoustic Peace Club. My name is Jeannie Holton, in here every Sunday from noon to 2, usually with the wonderful Tom Elligott, and he will be in here alone next Sunday, so you're going to have to make sure you tune in. That was Pico de Gallo, and do not go after those jalapenos, because, you know, that's not a great idea. Before that, Tom Paxton with John McCutcheon, Cheatin' While I'm Eatin', Ain't Florida Neat by the wonderful late Mindy Simmons, great Florida artist that we miss so much. And Skeeters Will Getcha was the beginning of that. We're going to hear an announcement right now, and then we're going to get back to some gospel music, but maybe not the kind you might be thinking of. 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

That was a new one on me. Hugh Moffat, Praise the Lord and Send Me the Money. And before that was Zen Gospel Singing. A little Songs for Sunday, I would say. We're playing Songs of Levity. My name's Jeannie Holton in here on my own this week. And it's kind of dangerous, isn't it? Tom's not here to watch after me. But anyway, I'm having a good time, and I hope you are too. And there's quite a few of you out there, and I hope you're enjoying it. I've gotten a lot of calls, and I'm making my list of things to play for the next time I do this, which might not be too long from now. My list is getting kind of long with ideas. So if you have an idea of something that's funny that you haven't heard, give me a call, and I'll write it down for the next show. Next up, we're going to play the always funny, but sometimes a little crass, maybe you might, I don't know if that's the word you would use, but this is the Austin Lounge Lizards. You can decide for yourself.

For just as long as I remember, every year about September, Americans from sea to sea watch the pageant on TV. Like livestock at the county fairs, we feast their forms with hungry stares, until at last the one we

Look, just one thin swimsuit stands between the porno star and the beauty queen. Flesh merchants run the magazines, the shops, the books, the movie screens, the beauty pageants, and God knows, commercials, billboards, TV shows. Pornographers of every guise, the bad one sells, but the worst one buys.

0: And that was a short set, wasn't it? John McCutcheon and Cy Conn, one of my favorite albums that they collaborated on. The Music Is In Your Hands. And I often play that song on my fundraiser because it's true, right? The music is in your hands. And Signs of the Times is the name of that album. And it came back, boy, it came out around the time Josh was born. So that's going to tell you it was about 40 years ago. Hard to believe. That was One Thin Swimsuit. That's a song that I almost never play, but seemed like it fit in here. Wasn't exactly funny, but a little amusing. Anyway, we're playing amusing, funny songs with levity today because we can. Right before that, we heard the Austin Lounge Lizards. We've been through some crappy times before, and I had to say that they were right. I'm going to play a little announcement right now, an upcoming concert that we have. I want to thank you for all the phone calls that I've been getting. I've got a whole list going of amusing songs. Mary just called, and Anita wrote me an email, and I've heard from Jerry and Tina and Karen, of course. She's going to be listening to the cat set coming up. Anyway, thank you to everybody that's called, and we're going to hear this announcement, and then we're going to go into our cat set. I hope I don't offend anyone.
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2: We're gonna dance till dawn.
0: And speaking of cats,

And I know that this is a little bit of a departure from our format. However, we have free tickets to give away. Can you believe that? This is to the Gypsy Kings. They have a concert coming up at August 16th, Sunday, August 16th at the Mahaffey Theater. If I'm not mistaken, that might be next Sunday. We have one pair of tickets to give away. When I get off the air, if you're the first person to call, then I will take your call and you will win these tickets. Now, this is next Sunday night at the Mahaffey Theater, and I'll just need to get your name, your email, and your phone number, and there you go. And you'll be going off to the Gypsy Kings concert. That's who we're hearing right now, and this show should be a good one. It's going to be, these people are so talented. So right now, this is who we're listening to right now, the Gypsy Kings. I'm going to pot it up. If you would like to go to this concert next Sunday night, then give me a call at 813-239-9663 to go to the Gypsy Kings concert, Mahaffey Theater, August 16th. Go.

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And if you like it like that, you're a lot like me. 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

I travel all over the country in my line of work, singing songs and playing the guitar. Wherever I go, I seem to find Midwesterners in the audience. I guess it's the great Midwestern diaspora. Midwesterners all over the continent, taking with them their recipes for green bean casserole made with Campbell's mushroom soup and Durkee fried onions. Yeah, straight from the can. And for dessert, lime and jello mold, the kind with the little marshmallows and the pineapple chunks. Now you can laugh at the Midwest all you want. We can take it. We're a hardy breed. But there's a lot to be said for the flatlands in the middle of America, your so-called flyover country. Sure, the weather's tough and the winters are hard and the summers are harder. But hey, we never have hurricanes, no tsunamis, volcanoes, earthquakes to speak of. And with the thousands of miles of beachfront property in Michigan alone, not one shark attack, nary a one. So I sing this song wherever I go for all the displaced, misplaced Midwesterners and all those Midwestern wannabes out there. But you know, sometimes I am taken aback. I remember singing this song a few years ago in California, festival in Mendocino County. Beautiful summer day out there among the giant redwoods and the lush vineyards, you know. Sang this song along with many others, and when my set was over, a young woman, I guess what you'd call a classic California girl, came up to me, beautiful young woman, all decked out in tie-dye, orange and purple swirls from head to foot. She had long blonde hair and those big blue kaleidoscope eyes. She looked up at me and she said, "Well, I know Western, but what's Midwestern?" Like it was the next big thing or something. She wanted to get in on it. I said, "Well, that just means you're from or of one of the Midwestern states." And that didn't mean anything to her at all. So I said, "Well, you know, if like you were from Ohio or Indiana, Illinois, Michigan, Wisconsin, Minnesota, Iowa, Missouri, Kansas, Nebraska, North Dakota, South Dakota, the Midwest.

Now, this is a true story. And it was right then and there that I realized just how Midwestern I really was. Because I did know all the capitals. But I didn't go all the way to Mendocino County, California, just to show off my education. Now, if Carl Sandburg is your kind of poet, you're hopelessly Midwestern. And if you have an accent but you don't know it, you're hopelessly Midwestern. You got at least three uncles named Jim or Bob. You love your home and you love your job. And growing your own means corn on the cob. You're hopelessly Midwestern. Hopelessly Midwestern.

great. There was chrome on the chrome on the fenders, an aerodynamic design, a bar, a TV. It was boggling to me that for $65 this was mine. I expected that this woman was crazy to sell off this car at that price.

they please. Says she, I'll be 60 come Tuesday. And I've lived here with my husband Earl. Well, after 30 years wet and without a word said, he left me for a young teenage girl. But with his credit card,

John McCutcheon from his album, Water from Another Time, and that was called The Red Corvette. Before that, Steve Goodman, You Never Even Call Me By My Name. Joel Mabus gave us Hopelessly Midwestern, and Merchant's Lunch by the wonderful Red Clay Ramblers. Started off that long set of music. So glad that so many of you are enjoying the music, and if you're not enjoying it, maybe you're going to enjoy next week, because Tom Elligott's going to be in here, and I bet he's got something special planned. So hope you'll tune in. I'll be taking that week off. And to let you know that many, many, many people called for the Gypsy Kings tickets, but they were given to the lucky Bobbert in Pinellas County, who called and was the winner of those tickets. He's going to go see the Gypsy Kings at the Mahaffey Theater next Sunday, courtesy of WMNF. So, Bobbert, I hope you have a fantastic time. And all of the rest of you, try again, because there's always tickets coming available. And we sure thank the Mahaffey Theater for making those available to us. That's really great. So many great concerts and so many great people to go see. Okay, I got a little lost in my thoughts there. We're going to start off the next set. I'm moving along. It's 1:46, and you are tuned to the Acoustic Peace Club on WMNF. My name is Jeannie Holton, and I hope you're getting some of these songs are giving you a little smile. They're kind of unusual, but then again, so am I. We're going to start off the next set with Eric Bogle, Do You Know Any Dylan? And right after that, Rod McDonald's going to tell you he is Bob Dylan. So here we go. Said About Dylan.

0: motel where I had a young girl who was willing. As she slipped off her dress, she said, I'll say yes, if only you'll sing Tap of Donna. Big boy.
1: Short-sighted as well, good.

But it ain't the audience. Well, the audience went wild. Men's, women's, and child's, and they clapped till the raw hands were bleeding. And said, so to speak, that my style was unique, and just what the Australian folk scene was needing.

And you are listening to Love and Liberté from the Gypsy Kings, the best of the Gypsy Kings. They'll be in concert this coming Sunday at the Mahaffey Theater, August 16th. And that's going to be a great concert, I'm sure. Very entertaining. Congratulations to Bobbert, who won the tickets to the concert. And thanks to every one of you. I had the phones light up three or four times over for those tickets. And keep listening. You'll get some. And thanks for listening to the Acoustic Peace Club. My name is Jeannie Holton, and I'm in here today playing amusing songs, some more amusing than the others. And thank you so much to Pamela Jo Hatley for coming in live and playing a few songs for us. She's a dear friend, and I love listening to her, and she's a great friend of WMNF. So thank you, PJ. PJ the DJ, and next week, Tom Elegant's going to be in. He's going to be the DJ, and I'm sure it's going to be a great show. So tune in at noon next Sunday for Tom Elegant. And we're going to go out with these Gypsy Kings, and right after that will be the Sunday Simca. After the NPR News, you are tuned to WMNF Tampa, the Acoustic Peace Club. 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
5: 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I am your host for today. I'm Hare Krishna. I'm filling in for Joy while she is busy and performing. I put together a playlist that covers a lot of ground, and I really want to share some music that I've been able to explore with many, many thanks to Joy for letting me be here today and share these songs with you. We'll hear everything from the founding voices of Israeli folk to modern artists who are completely redefining what Middle Eastern pop really sounds like. To start things off, we're going to be looking at two artists who took their sound far beyond the borders of Israel. The first up is Yael Naim. And if you're listening to the radio in 2008, or even if you've never really come in contact with Israeli songs before, you almost certainly know this one. Is featured in a massive Apple commercial and became a global phenomenon. It's called New Soul, and it has this really catchy, bouncing piano riff, but if you listen closely to the lyrics, it's actually a very beautiful, humble song about making mistakes and trying to navigate the world as a new soul. Following her, we have Esther Rada. Born in Israel to Ethiopian parents, she creates this brilliant, intoxicating fusion of traditional Ethiopian melodies with classic American R&B and jazz. Her music is vibrant, a cultural celebration of the Ethiopian Jewish experience, finding its voice in modern culture. We're going to be hearing her track, Life Happens. It's driven by this incredible, heavy brass section that really grabs your attention immediately. So, let's not delay any further. This is New Soul, followed by Esther Rada.

That was Estorado with Life Happens. And Yalime's New Soul right before that. For this next set, I want to slow the tempo down a bit and travel back to the golden era of Israeli rock and folk. To understand the cultural DNA of the music, you really have to listen to these next two artists. Their songs are generally very well beloved and shared. First, we have Shlomo Arzi, often compared to Bruce Springsteen, and it's a fitting comparison. He's a masterful storyteller with a raspy voice and an acoustic guitar, singing about the working class realities of life. We're going to hear his song Yareka, which means moon. It's a deeply nostalgic track, looking back on your youth, the passage of time, and the memories that shape us. Following that, we'll hear from the great, late Eric Einstein, who is widely considered the musical godfather of the country. We're going to be playing a classic of his called Saleat. No, I said that wrong. Saleat, which translates to drive slowly. What makes this song so brilliant is how conversational it is. It's as if he's singing to his friend in the passenger seat, driving in the rain, listening to the news, stressing out about the sports scores, and his whole message is just to take a breath, take it easy, and drive slowly. It's a timeless reminder that we all need sometimes. So, here is Shlomo Arzi, followed by Eric Einstein.

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You are listening to the Sunday Simcha here on 88.5 WMNF Tampa. We just listened to Sa Le'at, performed by Arik Einstein, as I was told is the correct pronunciation. And coming out of that set, after Shlomo Arzi's Yareach as well, we're now shifting to the present day. And one of the most popular artists of the present day is Eden Ben Zaken. Her rise to fame is legendary in Israel. Over a decade ago, she showed up to an audition for The X Factor in a leopard print outfit she bought at a local market for about $10 and completely blew the judges away. Today, she's an absolute powerhouse as she dominates the charts by blending slick Western pop production with Mizrahi music, which incorporates those rich, traditional Middle Eastern and North African scales. We've got a double feature from her today. First is a track called Rolex Vekasket, which means a Rolex and a cap. It's a clever rhythmic song about balancing newfound success with your street smart roots. We're following that immediately with one of her biggest anthems, Malkat Hashoshanim, meaning the Queen of the Roses. This track became a massive hit and a staple at pride parades. It's all about unapologetic confidence and empowerment. So we're going to turn up the energy for a few minutes. Here is Eden Ben Zaken.

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You can also send an email to dj@wmnf.org, or you can text 813-433-0885. But that last song was Eden Ben Zakin with Malchat Hashoshanim and Rolex Vekasket. For this next segment, I want to pivot away from the pop charts and focus a lot more on vocal power. We're going to hear from two artists who have the kind of voices that make you stop whatever you're doing and just listen. We're going to first hear the legendary Ofra Haza. Ofra was a pioneer who introduced traditional Yemenite Jewish music to a global audience. But you might actually recognize her voice from the 1998 animated DreamWorks film The Prince of Egypt. We're going to hear Deliver Us, the epic opening track of that movie, as Ofra sings the part of Moses' mother, Yocheved, singing him a heartbreaking lullaby as she places him in the river. Hearing that lullaby sung in actual Hebrew on a major Hollywood soundtrack was a groundbreaking cultural moment. Right after that, we'd like to keep the stakes high with Harel Skat. He represented Israel in the Eurovision Song Contest with this next track, a devastatingly beautiful ballad called Milim, which translates to words. The song explores the absolute emptiness left behind after a breakup, when all the promises someone made just turn into meaningless words. It delivers us a quiet whisper, all the way to a raw, soaring vocal climax. It's a beautiful, beautiful performance. So, let's go ahead and listen. This is Deliver Us with Ofra Haza.

That was Harel Scott with the incredibly moving Milim here on the Sunday Simcha. And Afra Haza right before him. I actually want to bring both Afra Haza and Shlomo Artzi back for this next block, because I want to showcase a completely different side of their artistry, one that deals with geography, history, and ancient roots. Starting with Shlomo once more, listening to his poetic masterpiece, Tahat Shmei Yam HaTichon, which means under the Mediterranean sky. This isn't just a normal ballad. It's a song about physical and emotional space of the Middle East. It captures the incredible beauty, the underlying anxiety, the politics, and the complex romance of living in a region that is so fraught, but so deeply loved. And then we return to Ofra Haza for a track that literally changed the landscape of the world. The song is Im Ninalu. The lyrics are actually a 17th century poem written by a Yemenite rabbi, stating that even if the doors of the wealthy are locked, the doors of heaven remain open. In the late 1980s, Ofra took this ancient a cappella prayer and layered it over a heavy synthesized dance beat, which ended up becoming an international club phenomenon, proving that ancient Jewish tradition and modern Western production could collide in the most brilliant of ways. Let's go ahead and take a listen. This is Shlomo Artzi.

We're coming close to the end of the hour, so I really quickly just want to thank you for being here. Thank you for listening, and thank you for joining me as I was able to go through the Sunday Simcha with you in Joy's absence today. I'm really glad that you were here, and I really hope that you enjoyed the music. But please, if you feel inclined, stick around after NPR News to listen to my show, The Mango Groove, all about Indian music and culture right after. But thank you for being here. You'll have Joy back next week. But I'm Hare Krishna. You are listening to the Sunday Simcha only here on 88.5 WMNF Tampa.

0: Live from NPR News in Washington, I'm Linda Kenyon. Israeli Prime Minister Benjamin Netanyahu is rejecting the 15-point plan for Gaza, which was discussed with the United States. Netanyahu says Israeli forces will not withdraw until Hamas is fully disarmed. Anas Baba reports from Gaza.
1: Speaking at the opening of a government meeting Sunday, Netanyahu said Israel rejects the roadmap and will not carry out any withdrawal until Hamas gives up all its weapons. He called for what he described as real disarmament, not fictitious disarmament. The position puts Israel at odds with last month's roadmap from President Trump's Board of Peace, which envisions Hamas disarmament alongside a phased Israeli military withdrawal and a transition toward Palestinian government. That dispute comes as Israel still controls roughly 70% of Gaza, according to Palestinian officials and aid agencies. Netanyahu also said that, as long as he remains prime minister, there will be no Palestinian state in Gaza or the West Bank. Anas Baba, NPR News, Gaza.
0: A lackluster jobs report last week continues to raise questions about the state of the economy. But Kevin Hassett, who heads the White House Economic Council, tells CNN's State of the Union things are looking up, especially when it comes to oil prices.
2: Prices are still higher than we would like, but we've taken a lot of steps so that when the Gulf situation is resolved, that we could expect prices to go way, way down.
0: Hassett also says the overall economy is, in his words, really, really booming. Just after the Supreme Court overturned Roe v. Wade, more people sought long-term and permanent birth control options. As NPR's Selena Simmons-Duffin reports, abortion restrictions don't seem to be influencing those decisions quite as much anymore.
3: Dr. Caitlin Bernard is an OBGYN in Indiana, which has had a strict abortion ban for years. She says right after the ban took effect, her patients talked about it when considering birth control options. Now,
4: nobody is really talking about abortion bans. Nobody really is thinking about them. Then other things that help you decide whether or not to use contraception are more top of mind.
3: Things like health insurance coverage or potential side effects. Bernard says more than abortion restrictions, social media influencers disparaging hormonal birth control is something her patients are talking about these days. Selena Simmons-Duffin, NPR News.
0: The U.S. Coast Guard says the operator of the boat that capsized in New York Harbor, killing a mother and her infant daughter, is facing criminal charges. Authorities also are investigating whether the boat was chartered illegally. The speedboat overturned last night near Liberty Island, home of the Statue of Liberty. 12 people were rescued from the water before police arrived. Police divers later located the 27-year-old woman and 5-month-old girl in the water. They were pronounced dead. You're listening to NPR. From this summer marks the first time in 60 years that no original members of the Grateful Dead are touring, following the death earlier this year of co-founder Bob Weir. Other musicians are keeping the Dead's music alive. NPR's Isabella Gomez Sarmiento reports.
5: Graham Lesh was literally born into the Grateful Dead. His dad, Phil Lesh, was the band's bassist. This summer, Graham Lesh has been playing Dead tribute shows across the country. Lesh is one direct inheritor of the Dead's legacy, but he doesn't want to be its solitary keeper. He says the hundreds of Grateful Dead cover bands across the country give him hope for the future.
6: What we can do is sort of bring all these other musicians in and provide a place for them to be in the band and to take the music and then maybe go out and, you know, spread the good word.
5: That way, hopefully, the music will never stop. Isabella Gomez Sarmiento, NPR News.
0: Spider-Man Brand New Day continues its breakneck pace at the movie theaters, collecting more than $144 million domestically over its second weekend at the box office. Since its release, it has accrued more than $1.6 billion worldwide in just 10 days' time. The Odyssey also crossed the $1.1 billion mark this weekend, including nearly $32 million domestically in just 4 weekends into its release. It took only 7 days to become the highest-grossing movie of the year, achieving a new career best for director Christopher Nolan. I'm Linda Kenyon, NPR News in Washington.
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9: Good afternoon, everybody. Happy Sunday, and thank you for tuning in today. I'm Hare Krishna, and you are listening to The Mango Groove here on 88.5 WMNF Tampa, Sarasota, St. Petersburg, and worldwide at WMNF.org. I had the great fortune today to also host the Sunday Simcha, which came up just before this. So if you had a chance to listen to that and are listening to this afterwards, thank you for being here. For those of you who listened last week, I did promise you beginning to descend into the world of Indian classical music a bit more deeper and gain a proper understanding of it. So today I'd like to get us started on that. When people hear the words classical music, they sometimes think of something dusty, overly strict, or trapped in the past. But Indian classical music is the exact opposite. It's this living, breathing, constantly evolving art form. It's the DNA of absolutely almost every single modern hit and indie pop anthem that we play on the station. And today, I'd like for us to explore how this ancient system of ragas and rhythms still holds so much power. And in the second half of the show, we'll actually trace it all the way back to the origins of where it all started. But first, we're going to start with exploration. We're going to look at how contemporary artists are interpreting classical sounds today. We're going to be kicking off with Mohana Bin Radha by Priyani Vani Pandit. This track is deeply rooted in traditional devotional storytelling as it explores the divine eternal love of Radha and Krishna, but it does so with a beautifully crisp, modern acoustic arrangement that makes the classical vocals feel incredibly intimate and close to the listener. Right after that, we're going to be moving into a stunning instrumental piece called Sagara by Sumedh K. Anirudh Ganesh and Mitra Hegde. Sagara translates to the ocean, and this track perfectly captures that vast, undulating movement. You'll hear the interplay between classical Indian percussion and gorgeous string arrangements. It's a track that invites you to sit closer and just close your eyes and drift on the waves of this melody. So get comfortable, clear your mind, and let's dive into the classical continuum. Here is Mohana Bin Radha, flowing right into the expansive sounds of Sagara.

You were listening to the Mango Groove, and that was the beautiful oceanic instrumental Sagara. You can really hear how classical instruments can paint such a vivid visual landscape in your mind without needing a single word. We're keeping our modern classical exploration going, but we're going to be bringing in some incredible poetry for this next few songs. A huge part of classical music tradition in India is tied to the Bhakti and Sufi movements. Periods where mystic poets wrote verses that bypassed strict religious dogmas and focused on pure, unfiltered love and connection to the universe. Up next, we have Chaudhariya Jhini, performed by Neeraj Arya's Kabir Cafe. This band is phenomenal. They've dedicated their entire existence to taking the 15th century verses of the mystic poet Kabir and making them accessible to a modern audience. Kabir's poetry is deeply philosophical, and this specific track is a metaphor about the human body being like a finely woven cloth. Kabir Cafe takes this ancient wisdom and wraps it in this beautiful folk fusion energy that forces you to pay attention. And following that, we're going to be shifting the mood entirely with the track simply titled Purvi by the group Nad. In Hindustani classical music, the tradition more followed in northern India, every raga is assigned to a specific time of day or a specific season. Rag Purvi is traditionally an evening raga, meant to be played right at sunset when the day is transitioning into the night, and it carries this very specific mood of quiet reflection, a little bit of longing and deep peace. Nad takes the tradition of the traditional structure of this evening raga and presents it with incredibly lush, modern production that really amplifies that sort of sunset-y vibe. So, wherever you are, no matter what time of day it is, take a moment just to soak the poetry and the sunset melodies. Here is Kabir Cafe with Chaudhariya Jhini, followed by the twilight sounds of Purvi. Dog and Athena, Daddy Duggan, Athena, Gin, a dog and Athena, Daddy Duggan, Athena, Gin, a dog and Athena, Daddy Duggan, a daddy Duggan, a dog and Athena, Daddy Duggan, a daddy Duggan, a dog, dog, dog, dog, dog, dog, dog, dog, dog, dog, dog, dog, dog, dog, dog, dog, dog, dog, dog, dog, dog, dog, dog, dog, dog, dog, dog, dog, dog, dog, dog, dog, dog, dog, dog, dog, dog, dog, dog, dog, dog, dog, dog, dog, dog, dog, dog, dog, dog, dog, dog, dog, dog, dog, dog, dog, dog, dog, dog, dog, dog, dog, dog, dog, dog, dog, dog, dog, dog, dog, dog, dog, dog, dog, dog, dog, dog, dog, dog, dog, dog, dog, dog, dog, dog, dog, dog, dog, dog, dog, dog, dog, dog, dog, dog, dog, dog, dog, dog, dog, dog, dog, dog, dog, dog, dog, dog, dog, dog, dog, dog, dog, dog, dog, dog, dog, dog, dog, dog, d

That was the beautiful reflective twilight sound of Rag Purvi, only here on 88.5 WMNF Tampa. And since we're moving through the musical times of the day, it only makes sense that we head into the late night. Our next track is an exploration of one of the oldest, most revered, and heaviest ragas in Indian classical music, Malkhand. We're playing a modern interpretation by the project Honeysuckle Weekends. Rag Malkhand is traditionally meant to be performed in the dead of night, usually at after midnight. It's a pentatonic raga, meaning it only uses five swaras, but it has this incredibly deep, meditative, and almost hypnotic gravity to it. Honeysuckle Weekends does a fantastic job of taking that heavy midnight atmosphere and weaving it into a contemporary, slightly alternative sonic headspace. It's perfect for those quiet hours when the rest of the world is asleep. We're going to be pairing that late night introspection with something massive and joyful. We have Dekho Sakhi by the Anirudh Varma Collective. Anirudh Varma is doing something truly spectacular in the modern independent scene. He brings together these massive ensembles, sometimes dozens of classical singers, pianists, guitarists, and percussionists all in one room to perform traditional classic bandishes or compositions on a grand cinematic scale. Dekho Sakhi is vibrant, bursting with life, and it perfectly demonstrates how classical music doesn't have to be a solo endeavor. It can be a massive communal celebration. Let the music take over. Here is the depth of Malkhand flowing right into the grand communal joy of Dekho Sakhi.

If you like what you've been listening to so far, you have any thoughts, comments, or suggestions about today's show, please feel free to call 813-239-9663. You can also send an email to dj@wmnf.org, or you can text 813-433-0885. But that was the larger-than-life sound of the Anirudh Varma Collective. So warm, so, so beautiful. And as we cross into the later part of our show today, I want us to shift our gears. We've spent the last 40-ish minutes exploring how artists use classical music today, but I'd like for us to start to look at the very beginning and explore the origins of this incredible art form, using the music itself to guide us. To understand Indian classical music, you have to go back thousands of years to the Vedic period. Its origins actually lie in the Samaveda, an ancient text composed entirely of melodies and chants. Back then, music wasn't just entertainment. It was considered the pathway to the divine. There's a Sanskrit concept called Nada Brahma, which essentially translates to sound as God. The belief that the entire universe is made of vibrations, and by singing or playing the right notes, you're literally aligning yourself with the frequency of the cosmos and becoming one with it. Because of these sacred roots, much of traditional Indian classical music is deeply devotional. And to demonstrate this, I want us to first start in the south with the Carnatic tradition. We're going to take a broad look at everything before delving even deeper next week and really breaking this down. But we're going to be listening to Annapurne, a classical composition sung here beautifully by Kavya Ajit and Kamala Subramaniam. This is a prayer to Annapurneshwari, the goddess of nourishment and food. You can hear how the vocalists use the melody not just to sing, but to pray. It is pure, it's ancient, and it's devotion brought to life. And following that, we're going to look at how these ancient rhythms tied into movement. Classical music and classical dance, like Bharatanatyam, were born together in ancient temples. A tilana is a traditionally fast-paced rhythmic finale of a dance performance. And I'd like to play for you Tilana 2.0, Dhanashri, by Mahesh Raghavan and Acharanya Srinivas. Mahesh is famous for playing classical Carnatic music on an iPad, and he takes this ancient rapid-fire rhythmic structure and gives it a much more electronic twist. So let's step back in time and appreciate some sacred roots. Here is Annapurne, followed by the rhythmic fire of Tilana.

As we hit the final stretch of our Origins journey today, just getting started with it really, we need to talk about the Great Split. Originally, Indian classical music was one unified system, but around the 12th to 14th centuries, the subcontinent experienced a massive cultural shift. The northern parts of India saw a heavy influx of Persian, Islamic, and Mughal influences, and these new cultures brought their own instruments, poetry, and musical sensibilities, which merged with the ancient Indian system to create what we now call Hindustani classical music. Meanwhile, the southern parts of India remained relatively insulated from these invasions, allowing their musical system to develop strictly along the ancient mathematical temple-based lines. That became the Carnatic classical music system, same ancient roots, two beautifully distinct branches. To close out our show today, we are going to play a final trifecta of songs that perfectly illustrate the split and how it all comes back together today. First, to represent the pure, unadulterated South, we have Kshira Sagara, based on Rag Deva Gandhari, performed by Vijay Madhur and Anjali Bhatt. It's a quintessential Carnatic music piece. Complex, deeply devotional, and structurally brilliant. Next, we represent the North with Sitar Symphony, featuring Ustad Rais Khan and Ustad Sultan Khan. The sitar itself is a perfect symbol of Hindustani music. It's an instrument that evolved heavily through Persian influences during the Mughal era. And this track is a masterclass in the sweeping improvisational beauty of Hindustani music. And finally, if time permits, we'll bring the history lesson all the way to the present for a while. We'll try and close it with Tunbam Nergail by Indosol. They take both Carnatic and Hindustani influences that have been developing for thousands of years and lay them over smooth indie rock grooves. And it really proves that no matter how ancient the origins are, the music is still very alive and relevant even now. So let's not delay any further. Here is Kshira Sagara, followed by the Sitar Symphony.

0: Tampa Bay, Tampa Bay, you heard the sound off and you know what time it is. You know what time it is. It's time for the Righteous Rockers Experience. Your boy DJ Wayne signing on. Yeah, man. I got my original from yes. day one. Partner with me. Yeah, man, partner in love, we say. And that's the money. Yeah, man, we're riding today and we're going to have a great show. It's August, right?
1: It's August, you know, so it's a month of celebration for Jamaica. Yes. But this is also a session for your music therapy. Mm. You know, this is where, as DJ Wayne always says, you get inspired, educated, informed, uplifted, all of that. So yeah, glad to be
0: man.
1: Here.
0: Yeah, man. And guess what? You're going to get some information along with the therapy today. So as you get the music and as the music hits you, what about Marley? Say, you feel no?
1: Pain.
0: No pain at all. And we say Sunday is fun day. And it's going to be a fun day today as we take the ride. We're going to talk a little bit about the history of Jamaica. Mm-hmm. But you know, one thing that is good, Sibani, is that the music always, from ever since day one, roots rock reggae,
1: yes,
0: has always been a vehicle for transporting and communicating,
1: yes,
0: either information as it relates to our history or what we learn about ourselves and want to reconnect to.
1: Yes.
0: So some of it always reach forward to kind of say, this is what we are praying
1: transcends
0: and hoping.
1: Time, yes.
0: Exactly, man. Exactly. And some of the music speak to the past history of who we were as a people, because you know that because we are disenfranchised people scattered abroad, you know, all over the world from Africa, the motherland. You know,
1: the
0: diaspora at large. The people, the music tend to want to reach back and give some form of shed some light as to who we are and then reach forward to say where we are going, you know. So we're going to get a lot of those message music today. We're talking about Bob Marley. We're talking about mm-hmm. Dennis Brown. We're talking about Peter Tosh. We're talking about, of course, Burning Spear has to be there. And, you know, we're talking about Jimmy Cliff. We're talking about, today we're going to let the giants, the musical giants speak. It's going to be, we're going to sprinkle a little bit of modern people up in there too. Steel Pulse is
1: definitely
0: there, of course. We're going to have the Jamil, of course. We're going to have some of the new ones like Mortimer, you know, Kabaka Pyramid and Lila Icon. Those are going to be a part of it. Porter J, Steve Marley's there too. It's a great show. Call up a friend and tell him that the biggest reggae show in the Bay Area is on. You know the number to call. You know the number to call. Do you know it? You're supposed to have it on speed dial. Yeah, that number is 813-239-9663. And guess what, guys? We are officially off. The train is about to leave station. Fasten your seatbelt.
1: Yes.
0: It's going to be a smooth sailing ride. Rockers Experience. We are officially off. Welcome to the Righteous Rockers Experience.

Yes, this is Asa Barrett Jr. from the Wailers, son of Aston family man Barrett. And you are listening to DJ Wayne on the Righteous Rockers Experience. Yes.

0: And that's the voice of Lila Ike. So we played you two of the musical giants who have actually paved the way for reggae music becoming globally, a global monster, right?
1: Yes, yes, yes.
0: And of course, we start off with the king of reggae music himself, Mr. Bob Marley, doing a redemption song. And right away, one of my favorite listeners out there, it's always a joy to hear you hit me up and say, that's exactly what the doctor ordered. And we heard from DJ Bass. Big up yourself, DJ Bass, your colleague. And I say, yo, you hit it right on the money right there, just coming in with redemption songs from Bob Marley. That's exactly what was flowing in your spirit. Well, we connected at a hip right now because we're in that reggae zone. And we here. I know we're sending waves out to you and you sending it right back. You don't know. That's how we do it. We say Sunday is fun day all the way. Yeah. And right after that, you heard from Dennis Brown, who's called the crown prince of reggae music, saying Revolution. Of course, teaming up with Oswald on that one for that production. And then you heard from the new, the millennial, that's what I call them, Gen Z. I don't even know all the years.
1: That one tricky, right?
0: It's tricky, right? Yeah. So just guys, Lila Ike, new school, coming in hot and saying, knowing where I'm coming from, her album, The Experience. And of course, that one is making waves. I mean, for the past 3 years, Lila has been really, really doing it right. And if you do it right, you get played on the Righteous Rockers Experience. Well, guess what, guys? We have good news today. We got more tickets to give away.
1: Yes, we do. Yes, we do.
0: I wonder where we got lots of winners so far. But you know what? I want to make this plug right here to say Fun Drive is coming up. That's going to be on September 22nd through to the 29th. And guess what? We want to make sure that you guys are in the mix of what is going on, because, we are throwing out all the tickets right now. And I'm praying that all of loyal listeners are the ones who get
1: these. Yes, and speaking about loyal listeners, we had the opportunity to meet one of our loyal listeners over the past weekend at those events
0: Mike
1: we're having.
0: Mike from Seminole. Yes. Woo, that was so nice,
1: great,
0: man.
1: Great to meet you, Mike.
0: So great, so great, man. And guess what, bro? It's a wonderful feeling to know that, the love that we send out, we get it right back. And it was last week we were celebrating over there at First...
1: First United First SDA.
0: First University SDA.
1: Yes,
0: down there. In Tampa, they were celebrating Jamaica. They call it
1: Emancipendence.
0: And we're going to talk about what that is. Stick and stay, you're going to hear more. It's a blend, because from August 1st is Emancipation Day.
1: Yes.
0: And then August 6th is
1: Independence
0: Day. So it's a blend that we did right there in the middle of both days. But we're going to talk about what's the difference as we progress through the show. But right now, we just want to big up them people and drop some music on you and get this show going. And in the meantime, know that we're going to give away a pair of tickets, our first pair of tickets today. I think I'm going to give away two pair. Depends on how the flow goes. Mm-hmm. I'm reaching back to our promoters and make sure that, the powers that be here at WMNF have a nice flow of tickets flowing through the Righteous Rockers, because we want to make our listeners, you guys out there, the sweetest part of why we come here. We want to make sure we keep you happy. So, the first of the tickets are going to be given away at 4:40.
1: And it's a big, big, big show,
0: Big show.
1: You don't want to miss. They're calling it the Reggae Sound Splash, featuring the Wailers and a host of other great artists. Mm-hmm. And the date is going to be Sunday, November 15, at the Bay K Sound. Doors going to be open at 3 p.m. Mm-hmm. And these tickets are waiting for that right person. We just play Bob Marley and the Wailers. They're going to be playing some of those songs live and direct in person. You don't want to miss it, man. You don't want
0: to
1: miss.
0: Yes, and just to put the plug there too, but to put some icing on a cake, you are going to be seeing one of the original Wailers, of course, Junior Marvin, who plays all those guitar licks. He's going to be headlining this cast. So you absolutely don't want him. This may be, you don't know how long these musicians are around. So getting a ticket to that is an absolute treat. All right. So call us. It's going to be our first caller that hit us at approximately 4:40. All right. And here we go. The music continues on Righteous Rockers. Here comes one third of the Wailers, Peter. Tosh talking to us as we are talking about emancipation and independence for Jamaican people. We're going to say, yo, Peter Tosh, come talk to me now. Tell me what you have to say about the history. Here we go. Big music, big radio. The Ratchet Rockers Experience. Your boy DJ Wayne dropping dimes.

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0: And that's the voice of Burning Spear. Burning Spear. As we say, we are kind of doing a lot in terms of just giving, playing the music today that really speaks. The music that speaks. We are letting the music speak because there's so much message that is tied it to the music that we call roots rock reggae. Talk to me, Sibani. We've been talking that we wanted to kind of enlighten and open up to some people.
1: Definitely.
0: What is the emancipation compared to independence of Jamaica? What are we speaking of when we talk about emancipation?
1: Oh, definitely. And so let me just do it in snippets. So of course, we know that August is a very special month for Jamaicans because we celebrate Emancipation Day on August 1 and Independence Day on August 6. And the two dates, they kind of tell different but connected parts of Jamaica history. So we know that Britain passed the Slavery Abolition Act in 1833, but it came into effect in August 1, 1834. So although this act was passed, many formerly enslaved Jamaicans, they were placed in what you call an apprenticeship system, which required them to continue providing unpaid labor for their former slaves for part of the week. So 1834 was a major legal turning point, but complete freedom had not yet arrived. Full freedom came on August 1, 1838, when the apprenticeship system had ended. And so 1834 marks the beginning of the emancipation under British law, while 1838 marks full emancipation from apprenticeship. So that's how it came to with the Emancipation Day in Jamaica, August 1, 1838.
0: Wow, beautiful. I love that history. And so in case you're wondering, for all our youngsters out there, I think this one came to life, what, 1997 was when this one was passed?
1: That's interesting. So originally they had it, I believe, earlier, I think maybe like in the 60s, it used to be recognized in Jamaica. Then it stopped for a while. And then under the prime minister at that point in 97 or 99 there, that's when they reintroduced it as a public or a national holiday for the entire country.
0: Wow. I think that was PJ Patterson, Prime Minister.
1: Yes.
0: Wonderful. Wow. And so we are learning. You see, the music is entertaining and we're getting all this great history about the country that we so love and the country that produced, which is a reggae university of roots rock reggae music and, you know, everything positive. We say we're locked into the mix. You know, it's 4 to 6. We are everything positive until 6 o'clock this evening. I do got an interview coming up for you somewhere around 5:20 today. That's going to introduce one of the new artists. But in the meantime, and between time, right now, we're just going to drop some more music on you. Here is one of the legends out of Jamaica that has really been a reggae ambassador. And of course, a true legend that we lost last year, Jimmy Cliff, doing Many Rivers to Cross. You know, we accomplished a lot so far. But we still have a ways to go. And so we continue to push on. Talk to me, Jimmy.
2: The righteous rocker.

0: And we here at the Righteous Rockers Experience, we got bridges to cross. I tell you what, guys, guess what? We have a pair of tickets to give away right now. And anyone who calls in at approximately 455, write that down, 455, you will win yourself a pair of tickets to go see the Wailers. Talk to me about where that information.
1: It's not just even the Wailers. Mm-hmm. It's the Wailers featuring one of the original Wailers, Junior Marvin.
0: Yeah, man.
1: Not only will the Wailers be there, but Third World will be there in a circle and Scatterlights.
0: Wow.
1: So can you imagine having tickets to a show like that? I think it's a once in a lifetime opportunity. So you don't want to miss that. 455, call in.
0: Call in and you will win yourself. The first caller that calls in at 455, you will win yourself a pair of tickets to go see the Wailers live in concert. All right, here comes a go. The music continues. Here is Mortimer on a song called Bruises as we are just paying tribute to Jamaica independence and emancipation. Here we go. The music continues on the Righteous Rockers.

0: my wonderful people. Yes, yes, yes. Remember to call me at 4:55. I got a lot of calls coming in before. We're not going to open and give you that those tickets until 4:55. Say it, Sibon, in your voice.
1: 4:55. But the number to call is going to be 813-239-9663. 813-239-9663.
0: All right. And you know, 4:55, guys, and we will be the winner of those tickets. All right. Here we go. Here comes Bob Marley and the Wailers. The Wailers, the Wailers. Taken from the Catch a Fire album, 400 years. Big tune, big radio. That's how we do. We say Sunday is fun day. Boom, bam.

0: Rocking every time, Prince Kush there.
1: All right, we rocking every time, Prince Kush. Don't tell you that. And guess what, Siboney? We have a winner!
2: We sure do. Congratulations to Rudy, who just won himself a pair
1: Big
2: of tickets.
1: Big up, Rudy!
2: Yeah, to that show, man. The Wailers, featuring Julian Jr. Marvin, Third World, Inner Circus, and The Scatterlights.
1: Oh, man, that's too much for one show.
2: Yes.
1: That's why they call it what? Great. Reggae Sound Fest?
2: Yeah, Reggae Sound Fest.
1: Close enough to Sound Fest, right?
2: Yes, it is. Reggae Sound Splash, right?
1: Sound Splash, okay. Yes. Sound Splash. That, you see, I'm thinking about the two biggest festivals in Jamaica,
2: Yes.
1: So, Reggae Sound, one of them is Reggae Sound Splash, and this is Sound Splash. I like it. Guess what? Congratulations, man. Congratulations, Rudy. And guess what? You and somebody, some lucky person, are going to go to get this big show over there at Big Hear Sound. And guess what? The music continues. Siboney, before we move on, we were talking about this whole movement, and it's so interesting when you start diving into the history of Jamaica. But you know, I want to let the people know that in case you're just joining and you're wondering what's this good, nice vibe that you're experiencing, you're locked into WMNF Tampa, and you are locked into the Righteous Rockers experience. Remember, give us a call, and the number again is 813-239-9663. Over here, we are having a blast, and it's not so much fun when we're doing it by ourselves, but guess what? We know we're not by ourselves, because we know you're out there. You are the fan that keep the flame burning, and so I want to big up all of my listeners, all of you people out there who are constantly just calling and saying, yo, this is exactly what the doctor ordered. We love you, man. We're sending hearts, a lot of hearts out there to y'all.
2: Keep it locked. And just as DJ Wayne said, for a quick thing about our independence, remember we spoke about emancipation, and emancipation didn't mean that we were independent as a nation in Jamaica. That didn't come until August 6, 1962, and it ended more than 300 years of British colonial rule.
1: Wow, 300.
2: So 300 Jeez, years man. Later, that's Oops. Where the popular flag, the colors came about, the black, green, and gold. Mm. The black represents strength and creativity of the people. Mm-hmm. Green represents the country's agricultural resources and hope. Mm-hmm. And gold represents the natural beauty of the sunlight and the wealth of the country.
1: Wow.
2: And Jamaica's national motto beautifully summarizes the Jamaican people. Out of many, one people.
1: Yeah, we love it. And here comes Judy Mott. One third of the eye trees coming to just thank the Most High for what he has done. Keep it locked. You're locked into the Righteous Rockers experience.

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1: Right with me. Fight against them that fight against me. 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
1: Florida native Dom Petty will be turning 76 this year, so WMNF will be celebrating his birthday with a full night of his music. 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
2: You're locked into the Righteous Rockers Experience. The vibe is really nice right now, and I want to big up all and congratulate all the winners, everyone that has won so far. We want to say congratulations. We got more tickets that's coming later on. You want to stick and stay because we got, the second segment of the show. We got some people that are really, really excited when we get into the Inspirational Hour. And guess what? We got a big show coming. Mm-hmm. I got my man, Cario Young, that's coming through for an interview. He's coming in right at about 5:20, and he has dropped a brand new album that's causing wave, making some noise in Jamaica, right across the
3: new
2: USA.
3: Day.
2: Yeah, man, the album is called New Day. Big thing. I go hear from the man himself. I'm not going to give away too much. You know, we like to let the man speak, the artists speak for themselves on this show, give them their own voice. But in the meantime, between time, we got music coming your way. Here's another big one from Samoy. Yeah, man, big music, big radio. You're locked into the Righteous Rockers Experience. The music continues. Big tune.

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1: Those who trust in the Lord shall

0: Yes, yes, that's what we say. We can testify. You know, today we've been kind of doing, you know, just paying tribute to Jamaica and the history, yes, and, you know, just how much the journey has been, coming through emancipation, coming through independence, and, you know, gathering ourselves. We say it's 64 years. Jamaica is no longer, we are senior citizens,
1: yes,
0: now.
1: Yes, yes, yes. No longer baby, man.
0: I don't baby thing with that part, man. I'm senior citizens now. And so, you know, we are really just saluting that. And what better way to say it? You know, we had Romain Verger come in and says, well, it started off with Judy Mowat, and Judy Mowat came in and said, thank you, Lord, for what you've done for me, from Reggae Hits Volume 27. And we heard Romain Verger came in and say, bless the Lord. And then we have Samurai saying, love and mercy. And then yours truly, Wayne Studdard, come in and said, testify, because you got to testify of the goodness of the Most High.
1: Definitely.
0: See? Yeah, man. We promise you that approximately 5:20 we would hear from a new artist that is making waves right across the world right now. And I got the man on the line. Of course, the man goes by the name Carrier. Carrier Young, big up yourself. Carrier, can you hear me? Greetings.
2: Blessings, man. Blessings, sir. And greetings. Happy to be here, man.
0: Yes, sir. Guess what? Welcome to the Righteous Rockers Experience. Siboney is here also.
1: Yes, yes. Greetings.
2: Always a pleasure, man.
0: Yes, man. And guess what? This is your second time on the show, right?
2: Yes, sir. Indeed.
0: And the first time you came, you had singles, but now your thing, yeah, official.
2: there's levels,
0: you know? Levels, I love it. Level. And so you come back with Levels, and you came with an album, and man, I listened to that album, and as one that is, I don't know, I have a very high taste in the thing, you know, because we know the music thing for a while.
1: Connoisseur.
0: Connoisseur, all right? Siboney, give me name then, so me, I go take it. She say, I have a music connoisseur, so as one that know the music when it done right, you know, we listen on the album, mix right, you know, master right, vocal right, and the lyrical content is right. So I wanted to just talk to me about how this has come together, and just how what has been going on with Carrier Young since the last time we speak. What has evolved? What is new, sir?
2: Well, definitely, you know, first of all, I want to thank you for this opportunity again.
0: Every time.
2: Throw in. Siboney.
0: Yes.
2: Siboney, is it, right?
0: Siboney. With a B. Siboney.
2: Siboney. Yes, man. It's definitely a pleasure to be here. What has been really happening, you know, a lot has been happening in the background, you know. We have been working, you know, assiduously since the release of this album in terms of promotion and so forth. And, you know, what really led us to this point is, you know, the whole joy of creating, the whole joy of having the message of the love of Christ, you know, being told in our own unique way. And that's one of the key things that led to even the creation of this album.
0: Yes, love that.
2: In terms of structured right now, reggae and dancehall kind of vibe, you know. And so it really stemmed from, you know, when we released Easy and the reaction that we got from Easy and how it changed people's life, how people, you know, received that one. And we kind of just tested the waters and then realized that, hey, you know, let's dive into this. Myself and Canute Neil Ellis. I'm sure you know Canute Neil Ellis. There's been such a...
0: Well, when you say Canute, now you make me have to go press pause. You can't call Canute Neil. That man has some Grammy Award nominee and all kind of big credentials.
2: Yeah, man.
0: The great Canute.
2: And beyond that, he's a really genuine and great person, you know?
0: Yeah, man, a servant of the Most High. You don't get a higher title than that, you know?
2: Yes, man. Yes, man. So we created the New Day, which is the name of the album. We created New Day, and it stemmed from that, you know, that test that we did. Mm-hmm. And so, you know, it kind of evolved into, you know, getting the message out in our own unique ways. And, you know, that we kind of do things a little bit differently. And so it was really a huge moment for me. I'm really happy to share New Day with the world, and I'm really happy to be here. So actually, you know,
0: introduce put some, it to, some words to Tampa Bay. Yeah, yes, sir.
1: Yes,
0: so,
1: yes,
0: so here what we are saying now, this is how I always put it. When you do any form of expression to the Most High, you must say it in the way that you speak best. So I'm going to say that I speak reggae, and guess what? I speak reggae too, and you speak it very well. Don't try to imitate no other language where you don't master. See, when you come to the Most High, you have to bring your most perfect gift, and carry your gift is nice. And guess what? We are going to introduce it to Tampa Bay. So I'm going to give you a chance to introduce this tune that I have on my turntable called Regardless. Talk to the people about this one and introduce it to Tampa Bay.
2: Regardless is one of those songs that, you know, is a really uplifting song. It was written in such a time where, you know, I was going through so much, you know, internally, spiritually too, you know, because, you know, we can't really disconnect the natural man from the spiritual man.
1: Mm-hmm.
2: And so, you know, my experiences in the natural really affected me, my spiritual journey as well. And, you know, it was so difficult, you know, processing so much in life, the things not just going my way, you know, having plans and the plans falling apart, and you're wondering, come on, God, let make this work right now, you know. And it's just a gentle reminder to say that, hey, if I am taking care of the lilies in the field, which they don't even know what time of day it is, what say you big old man, you know, like,
0: you know, yeah, my son,
2: you know, yes. I created you and say, yo, you are good. And I look by you and say, yo, this is good.
0: Yes.
2: Why you don't think I'm going to take care of you? And it kind of brings a little ease to say, hey, it's a beautiful day regardless of whatever it is in my thoughts, whatever it is that I'm processing, it's a beautiful day. God made it beautiful, and he said, I should not worry about it. So let me just try a new thing.
0: Yes, wicked,
2: and
0: wicked.
2: It's kind of the epitome of the album New Day. It's
0: wow.
2: A new day in general.
0: Yes.
2: To see God in a different way, to see your life in a different way.
0: Wow, you know? some a songwriter say, what a difference a day makes, especially when you're walking with the Most High. So here what Tampa Bay introducing to you right now, the brand new album, New Day, and here is the first track we're dropping on you from this one, and you hear from the artist, the writer and songwriter and creator himself, Regardless, big tune, big radio, you're locked into the Righteous Rockers Experience. Check it.

0: What a tune, sweet man. My goodness. You're feeling that one, somebody?
1: Feeling it, man. Feeling it.
0: Oh, that little one, they have a little bit of dinky mini or something. Go on, yeah, that one. Yeah. Nice.
2: Yeah,
0: I love the folk element in that one. That one's very creative, very unique.
1: Yes, it is.
0: And powerful, man. I'm going to put you in the hands of Sibony. Sibony, what you got for career? Yeah. Talk to her.
1: Yeah, you know, just looking at you as a young man, and I know it's not an easy feat just to put an album out with, like, is it 14 or 12 songs? 14 tracks. What advice do you have to other young people as yourselves who would like to follow this path just in terms of music and album and creativity?
2: I just say right off the bat, go for it. You know, most of the times we feel led by the spirit, or just feel led in general to just do the things that are laid on our heart. I just say go for it. I, for one, delayed this process so much that, you know, it affected, you know, because the time that I had in mind, you know, I definitely would have wanted to see more, but I was like just in the back doing the producing and doing the, and literally just hiding. So I just say,
0: wow,
2: go for it, you know, because a lot of persons would come to me and say, hey, I'd really love to hear you on different platforms. I really love to hear you on shows. I really love to hear, because I like how you write and I like how you put your songs and your messages and so forth. And I just literally just still stay in the back. So that would be my biggest thing. Go for it. And once you start moving, God will create the ways, and God will create, will put the people in place. Just as I always tell people how God placed Neil Ellis in my life, kind of really pushed me into this direction that I'm going right now, you know. So just get out there, put your stuff out, the right persons will see you, the right things will come, the right setting will come, what you are aligning your messaging and you're aligning your will to God's will.
0: That part.
1: Yes, sir. Go for it.
0: Go for it. Hashtag. Seeing and go with God. That, I love the part said that once.
2: Don't leave God out of it. That's the most important part of it, you know?
0: Yes, I like the way you cap it off by saying, you know what, whatever you're doing, just go with the Almighty and make sure that he is the one that's leading the way, and you are following. Yeah, man. Yo, and you know what, brother? I want to tell you, man, and big up the man, Canute. I know you guys probably on the road doing some tour or something, because the last time I looked, you know, Jamaica and all over the place.
2: We have to get it to the highways and the byways. That's the mandate.
0: That's the mandate, man. Yes. Congratulations, Cario, on this beautiful album. And I want to tell you, thank you for passing through the Righteous Rockers. We're going to keep this one on the turntable. It's going to keep blazing. If you feel any fire and heat coming your way, it's because we're blazing it in this region and territory, and we spread wide. Seeing?
2: Definitely appreciate it, man.
0: Yeah, man. Big up Canute, and big up the entire production crew. This one is a masterpiece. Seeing, keep on doing what you're doing for the most
2: Craig
0: side.
2: McDonald as well, you know?
0: Yes, Craig McDonald and all of them,
1: Love it.
0: I would like to know, where can people find your information and find the music right now? Tell us about how people can get in contact with you, Cario.
2: Yes, man, definitely. You can find me on my website at carioyoung.com. That's carioyoung.com. All the information is there. My biography, my music, everything is there.
0: Yes.
2: But if you want to connect with me directly on social media, it's I Am Cario. That's IAMCARIO.
0: Perfect, you know? Man.
2: And that's the same name for all the platforms, for Instagram, YouTube, TikTok, all of them. I Am Cario, and you find me.
0: All right, wonderful. Thank you so much, my brother. And guess what? My love, you make it simple. You just put it in a one-stop shop. Just go to Cario. Just go to your website and spiral out to anywhere you want to go. We love that. Keep on doing it for the most, brother.
2: Thank you so much.
0: And God bless and keep you on the journey.
1: Bless up.
0: All right, one love,
2: Thank you so much, Sibony.
1: Yes, man.
0: Here's another tune from you. We're going to play the one called One Way with Mr. DJ Nicholas. Of course, we have to touch it. Here we go. Big tune, big radio. Righteous Rockers.

0: And that's the voice of Mr. Curio Young. Yeah, man, my special guest today, saying that's the way we do it. Yeah, one way to the Most High. A big tune on big radio. And guess what? We have another pair of tickets to give away today. And we are going to do it at approximately, what time are we doing it, Simone? Come on.
1: Maybe 5:45. That should work.
0: 5:45, right? So call exactly 5:45 and you will win our last pair of tickets.
1: Yes, and again, the number
0: day.
1: To call is going to be 813-239-9663. 813-239-9663. This is to the Reggae Sound Splash Fest, where you have the Wailers featuring Julian, Junior Marvin, Third World, Inner Circle, and the Scatterlights. Mm. And this is coming up in November 15, to be exact. So call 813-239-9663 at exactly 5:45.
0: All right. You heard the information, so make sure you have us on speed dial. You should have the number saved, Righteous Rockers Experience, WMNF. All right, here we go. The music continues on the Righteous Rockers. Big tune, big radio. This is how we do. Here comes Emran Henry on a big one. Living my best life. Big tune, big radio.

0: Praises on to you for real, man. Sibony, we got what? We got
1: a winner. Whoa! To a pair of tickets. Woo! So congratulations, Albert. Albert was our first caller at 555-555 and got those tickets to the Reggae Sound Splash Fest.
0: Yes.
1: With the Wailers featuring Julian Jr., Marvin, Third World, Inner Circle, and Scatterlights.
0: Yes.
1: Even if you don't win a ticket, I encourage you to go. You know, it's going to be an
0: it's
1: experience.
0: A nice one.
1: Yes.
0: And I want to just big up also Jerry. Yo, every time I talk to you guys out there, you're like, yo, this is my show. I listen to you every Sunday and it's so amazing. You know, I just want you guys to know you are amazing. That's why we're here doing this. You know, you guys, you are the fan. There's no fire without some oxygen or without whatever keeps fire burning. You are what keeping us going. You are the energy behind what we do, the wind beneath our wings. So thank you so much.
1: Teamwork makes the dream work.
0: See that a teamwork. You know, you send the hearts, we send it right back. You know, Jerry, love you. Love everyone that's out there giving us this great support. And, you know, just want to say that, you know, it's a wonderful thing to come here on a Sunday. We call it Fun Day, and the fun is all about good vibe, good music, and righteous rockers. Here we go, another big tune as we go right along. We're going to be playing one from the man called Mr. Kevin Downswell. But, you know, we're going to come back right after that with the scripture of the day and just talk to you a little bit, because we almost wheels up out of here. See, but can you believe that it's almost time to go?
1: Time flies when you're having fun.
0: That's what I say. Oh, my goodness. It flies when you are having so much fun. So we're going to give you one more. This is one from the man himself, Mr. Kevin Downswell. Bless me. I want to bless you all out there. Mm-hmm. In case you're going through something right now and you're saying, boy, DJ Wayne, I know you guys sound happy on the ear, but, you know, I'm having such a bad day. Well, here is it. You know, commit your ways unto Yah, and he promised that he will lead you in the path of righteousness. There's a thing about Elohim, and, you know, we're going to read a psalm for you when we come back, but we're going to talk to you about how you can pick yourself up from that place if you let him be the source of your strength and the strength of your life. All right, the music continues. Here comes Kevin Downswell. Bless me. Big tune, big radio.

0: break these chains. 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
1: The Righteous Rocker.

0: on.
1: What's up? What's up?
0: What's going on with you? And we got Minister AJ.
1: Yeah, how you guys doing?
0: What's going on? What's going on? Yeah, we have a fun packed show for y'all today. Y'all stay tuned. We have so much to cover. And yeah, let's get into it. Let's get into it.
1: Let's go.
2: Come on, out of the... Up and out.

I thought I was something, I was really clown. 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Growing like a plant, but coming from the underground. Yeah, we casting out the demons, come on, out of them. I'm a god, boy, that's my favorite, out of one. 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

0: with Razzie on the mission, now it's over. Hop up in that V and spot a demon, run him over. Used to run with Satan, now I'm working for Jehovah. And for Jesus, I'm a no-limit soldier. Thought I told you.
1: Yeah, we cast it out, demons come up out of them.

0: kidding. All right, so check it out. We got a great show for y'all today.
1: Yes, we do.
0: We're going to throw some recaps exactly what happened Summer Jam. Summer Jam was dope. And we're going to basically touch on that when we come right back. All right, so stay tuned.
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0: Welcome back, y'all. Hey, happy Sunday, y'all. How y'all feeling today?
1: I'm feeling great. How about you?
0: They see how they just left me out on us. They just look at me like, what we going to do? What we supposed to do? They supposed to have my back, man. You know what I'm saying?
1: We do. We're here.
4: We got you.
0: Okay. But anyway, yeah, praise God. I want to actually recap. Man, Summer Jam was off the chain. And those who missed it, I'm sorry. You got to wait for next year for that. But, I mean, it was amazing. Had some really nice, amazing artists that was there present in the building. We had Crossover. We had Show Enough. We had Peter the Disciple.
1: Yeah.
0: You know what I'm saying? We had Gavo the Disciple. Man, Gavo came strong. Gavo came out there with, like, 50 people, yo.
1: He sure did, like a busload of people.
0: A whole busload. I was like, yo, what's up? He just flowed in. But Gavo, shout out to Gavo the Disciple. He tore it up. You know, he did his thing and just represent, Christ, you know, for the kingdom. And he did, you know, minister very, very well. You know what I'm saying? And, I'm just proud of that guy, man. And, his father was there in the building as well, too. It was just amazing. Darnell, he was there, you know, and his mom was there. So, you know, it was just amazing to what transpired in there as well. We had Scarlito Jr.
1: Oh, okay. All right. Scarlito Jr., he was in the building.
0: Everybody they props, you know what I'm saying?
1: Yeah.
0: But anyway, go ahead, take it away.
1: No, I was going to say King James Version was
0: King
1: there
0: James
1: too as well.
0: Version. I can't forget my boy King James. I was on the song with him too that we did, you know, so... Yeah, anyway, go ahead.
1: Which was dope, by the way.
0: Thank you. Appreciate that.
1: Yeah, we had Crossover Music was there as well. Yeah. Nice.
0: Yeah. And like I said, they came through, represented the kingdom and did it well in straight Jesus fashion.
1: Yes.
0: You know what I'm saying?
1: Yes.
0: And after that, man, it was amazing. Show Enough, you know, was led by the Spirit, started praying for people, you know, people mm-hmm. getting delivered. Mm-hmm. We had somebody join the church, you know what I'm saying? That was great.
1: Nice.
0: You know what I mean? So we had, you know, a great time. And again, God showed up and did what he's supposed to do, which he always does anyway, which is tear up our, you know, own vices, what we decide that we want to do. God's like, nope, I got something else for you.
1: Mm-hmm.
0: And he came out and showed out. So, you know, that was just, it was just amazing time, amazing time spent with great people and family. And like I said, even the people showed up, people came all the way from

0: people. Some people came from Miami. I mean, they were just, it was just in drones, and just came out and represented. So thank God for that event, and it was amazing for Next Level Nation Center.
1: I want to say too, like, shout out to our host CJ. He came through.
0: Yes, he did. Can't forget CJ. Why can't I forget CJ, the host? Shout out to CJ. You know, he did his thing as well, too. Shout out to our pastors. Mm-hmm. You know, Dr. Waynette and Pastor Senior Pastor Ernell Samuels. I know they're chuckling right now because they listen to this show every single week faithfully. We appreciate y'all. We love y'all.
1: Yes.
0: It's our spiritual parents.
1: Yes.
0: Shout out.
1: We love you dearly. Whoop. Yeah.
0: You know what I'm saying? And they do their thing as far as, you know, making sure that the members are well taken care of. And
1: definitely.
0: You know, spiritually, mentally, you know what I mean? And they do a really great job. If you guys are ever in the Clearwater area, please, please, please don't hesitate to stop by and actually visit and spend some time with us to understand these two individuals and understand how, their hearts, because it grows deep. It's not just they're just there and just being spiritual leaders, but they actually put the time in and effort to be able to help teach and grow, you know, people and leaders, as a matter of fact, you know what I'm saying? So you're getting from one level, from it goes like the word says, from glory to glory to glory to God. Mm-hmm. And they do take the time to do that as well. So, but anyway, shout outs to them. What else we got with Summer Jam?
1: I mean, I would say,
0: hold on, I didn't told you, let me cut you off real quick. Minister Audrey Marie was dope. Yo, she blew the word, man. Let me tell you something. That lady right there, listen, shout outs to my wife, Minister Audrey Marie. She killed it with the poetry.
1: Praise God.
0: And then God just did the amazing to her. And then you're going to get an opportunity. That's why I say you guys got to listen. So you're going to get a snippet of what she did today. Today. So stay tuned. All right? Yes. Go ahead. I'm sorry. I'll cut you off.
1: No, I was going to say, all the leaders too that came in and served. So, you know, I'm just grateful. Like, everybody came in and did their thing, you know, and it wouldn't have happened, you know, without their help,
0: yes,
1: you know, and
0: yes,
1: just being there to help serve and coming in late and shutting down with us and coming in early to set up. And so definitely want to give shout out to the leaders of Next Level Nation Center as well.
0: Absolutely. Mm-hmm. We got Brother Willie. We got, what's it, Willie G. We got Willie G. we got Elder Ben. What's Elder Ben's name? Was it South Central? I don't know.
1: C-Dog.
0: That's why we got C-Dog in the building. We got C-Dog. Let me tell you something. We got Minister Martin as well. You know, everybody just came through, like you said, Minister Justina, everybody came through and pulled together, mm-hmm, and be able to get this event going. Princess and Amari as well. But everybody did what they supposed to do and kind of stepped in and stepped up to the plate and just held it down. And we're looking forward to the next one. So the next one actually is going to be Spring Jam of next year. Kind of giving you a snippet, but look forward to that as well. But anyway, let's get back to it. I'm talking too much. We're gonna get back to the music right now, and we're gonna come right back. All right, so stay tuned to your one and only DJ NOKK1.

0: Yeah. We're back. We are back. It's your boy DJ NOKK1. See, I caught him off guard. See, they, you know, they was chit-chatting, jibber-jabbing.
1: You just came in like, oh, wait a minute.
0: Mm-hmm. We're back, y'all.
1: Right?
0: Yeah. It's your boy DJ NOKK1 in the building with Ms. Jamara and Ms. AJ.
1: Hosts
0: here on The Plug Radio. Hey, I want to ask you guys a question. Well, I shouldn't ask a question.
1: I don't know. Let's go. Let me hear it.
0: No question no more. That's fine.
1: Okay, let me hear it.
2: All right, what's the question? What's the question, Doc?
0: All right, so when people basically think that they are basically like, I don't know how to explain it. When people think that they are walking in Christ, and yet they're actually doing things of the world, and that things may be like, okay, 1 minute out of your breath, you're actually, you know, speaking the word, you're speaking truth, you're reading the Bible, everything like that. But yeah, the second breath, you're out there, you know, drinking, smoking weed, you're cussing, everything like that. But then they say, oh, God working on me. What do you all say about individuals as such? And what does the word say about individuals as such?
1: Okay, so for me, one of my favorite scriptures, because at the end of the day, if we say that we are disciples of Christ, that means there has to be discipline, right?
0: Come on.
1: And I can't remember where it is, but y'all do your due diligence and go look.
0: That's right.
1: In the word, but it says to effect of those who follow Christ, one, we follow the word, we're obedient to the word. Mm-hmm. And then it also says that we pick up our cross and we follow him. Mm-hmm. So I really can appreciate Galatians chapter 5. Mm-hmm. I want to say it's verses like 16 to maybe 23, mm-hmm. 22, 23. But anyway, in that scripture, it lays out plainly what is the works of the flesh,
0: right,
1: and what are the fruit of the spirit. So and we should be addressing those who are fellow brothers and sisters in Christ in love, with patience, with kindness. And sometimes there's a time and a place for a strong rebuke as well.
0: Right.
1: But just being there and helping them and going into the scripture and doing a Bible study.
0: Mm-hmm.
1: And maybe they may be talking to you about certain things that maybe they're struggling with.
0: Right.
1: And lead them to the word and let them know.
0: Right.
1: But that's what I would say, because at the end of the day, this walk is personal. Yes, mm-hmm. It's communal.
2: Right. Yes. Right.
1: It's a community. But at the end of the day, when you fall on your face, it's going to be to God.
0: That's right.
1: So it's like you got to make sure you're in your word, being washed by the word,
0: and
1: trying your best to pattern yourself as Jesus and pattern yourself as the word.
0: That's right.
1: So, but
0: what do you say, AJ?
2: Yeah, no, I would say I think it's a heart issue, you know, like what's in your heart, what's really in your heart. You know, do you choose to follow Christ? Do you choose to leave what you have done behind and, like, you know, like Jamara was saying, and like pick up your cross and follow Christ, you know? I do believe too people have strongholds and struggles, but that's when you come to the Lord and you ask God for strength. He is the healer, he is a deliverer, he's the one that can set those people free. But those who love the Lord, you know, follow his commandments.
0: That's right.
2: You know, and being with God, he has that ability to be able to set people free that do struggle with those things, like in their, you know, in their heart. They struggle with it. But there are people who just choose to do whatever they want to do.
0: Right.
2: And they need to rethink that.
0: Right.
2: You know, is God more important than that?
0: That's right.
2: You know, do you really understand the love of God and how much he does love you? Do you really understand that? Do you understand the meaning of salvation?
0: Mm-hmm.
2: You know, or his commandments, you know, and what he asks us to do. So,
0: I add to that, you know, I think that, you know, the word also says that we have to work out our own salvation with fear and trembling.
2: Yeah.
0: You know, so each and every one of us have a path that we have to travel on. And, you know, I can't save you because Jesus Christ already saved you. You know, from the beginning of the foundation of the earth, when Christ, you know, created you, when you were created, you were in thought, his thought, you know, because his plan is to draw you back to him. But he is not going to draw you back with any taint or any substance that's not of him. He's going to draw you back. He says he's coming back for a church that's spotless, without wrinkle. So it's not that, oh, well, God working on me and it's okay for me to do, because guess what? God forbid you end up in a tragic accident and you still working on yourself, You can go before God and you can be like, well, God, you was working on me. No, he's going to say, get away from me. Mm-hmm. I know you not. Mm-hmm. And what a word, what words to hear that you've been living your entire life trying to get there, but you decided, not anybody else, you decided that you wanted to do that and follow that. You know what I'm saying? And then you end up getting to a place where there's no turning back, because once you go, you're not going to get second chances.
2: Yeah.
0: In that sense, you know? There are very seldom people that God give that opportunity to come back, to be able to live out their life because of the purpose that he has in them. But for you, that individual, you have to live out your life in your tribulation, sorry, with fear and trembling. So that's, live out your tribulation with fear and trembling. Mm. So we have to get to that point where we say, yes, Lord, I surrender, you know, and give it all to God. I just wanted to ask you that question.
2: Mm-hmm.
0: But let's get into Miss AJ. Miss AJ spoke a word at the Summer Jam, and she's going to give you guys a little bit, and I'm going to make sure you guys get into poetry mode here. So she's going to give you a little synopsis of what she kind of gave. Are you ready?
2: Yeah, ready? definitely. So they had no need to plead their case, no need to defend themselves, no fearful words would now be spoken, no trembling plea would rise from their lips. The God they serve was able to save. He will deliver them from the flames. His power was greater than the furnace, greater than the fire that surrounded them, greater than its raging blaze, greater than the throne of the king. Shadrach, Meshach, and Abednego answered, "We had no need to answer you in this matter. Our God, whom we serve, is able to deliver us from the burning, fiery furnace. He will deliver us out of your hand." That is Daniel 3:16-17. Shadrach, Meshach, and Abednego responded with remarkable courage and unwavering confidence in God. They did not argue, bargain, or plead for mercy, because their trust rested not in the king's decision, but in God's sovereign power. They believed that God was fully able to rescue them from the fiery furnace and from Nebuchadnezzar's authority. Their confidence was rooted in God's ability, not in the guarantee of a particular outcome. They knew that their lives were in God's hands, and they were willing to remain faithful, whether he chose to deliver them immediately or not. Their responses is a powerful example of steadfast faith that rests in God's character rather than circumstances.
0: Come on, can you snap real quick? Can I get a snap? Listen, you had to be in the building. You had to be in the building to actually experience that. I hope you guys did experience that there, because that was really powerful. You know what I'm saying? That was just a snippet. I mean, this girl went on for at least 45 minutes, but it was amazing. It was amazing. I'm so blessed to, number one, be a husband, and number two, to experience it. It was amazing just to experience the presence of God, you know, being, coming out of her, you know, and it was, I have no words.
2: Praise God.
0: What do you think about what you just heard, Jamal?
3: Amen. Beautiful. beautiful.
2: Thank you.
3: You're
2: praise
3: welcome.
2: God.
0: Yeah. She's struck.
3: Listen, no, it was really, really good, and I love that. The way you just expressed the emotion.
2: Yeah.
3: Thank you. And being able to relate, and I won't talk too long, but being able to just relate, like being in a fiery furnace. You know, we have those situations in life, and you may want to speak, but it's for what? Like, why? Mm. The character that you've displayed, hopefully, it has matched that of God. Yeah. So you don't need to speak anything. He's right there with you, and he's going to show that you are blameless. And that's what we are supposed to do as Christians and followers of Christ.
2: Yes.
3: Prove ourselves blameless. Do what the word says. And when you fall short, repent.
0: And
3: keep it moving, because God protects us. There's protection in his word and being obedient to his word.
0: Right. That's right. That's the word that we had today in church today. Repent.
2: Yes.
0: Repent. Dr. Waynette Samuels, she said, repent. That was just so powerful.
2: Yes.
0: In that being having understanding when you're saying sorry versus repenting. Mm. Because you're saying sorry, and I'm a close as well, but when you're saying sorry, You're just like, yo, I'm sorry. And then you have the opportunity to then go ahead and sin again or do it again. But when you repent, you're like, look, I don't want to get in no trouble with my father.
2: Yeah.
0: So I am not going to do that again. Or if you do it again, situations happen. You're like, I'm not going to touch that hot stove because it's going to burn me.
2: Right.
0: And then you end up touching it and you get burned and you're like, yeah, I can do that anymore.
2: And so, that goes back to the heart issue again and a fear and reverence of the Lord.
0: That's right. Yep, that's right.
2: Definitely.
0: So I just, you know, thank you very much, AJ, for sharing that. That was beautiful, like I said. But again, I hope you guys understand. I hope you guys get that because you're going to go through your trials. You're going to go through your tribulations. You're going to go through your fiery furnace. But understand that Jesus is there in the midst of it all. He's there. And he's looking at you. And what we talked about yesterday in our men's fellowship is to call out on him. He's waiting for you to call out to him.
2: Yes.
0: So call out to him so he can help you and he can show you things that you have never experienced before. So anyway, right now we're going to get into the word of the day real quick.
4: What's going on? This is Lecrae. Right now you locked into the Righteous Temple of Hip Hop. Don't go nowhere.

0: Go ahead with the word of the day, ma'am, real quick.
1: Definitely. So we have Isaiah 43:2. That's our word for today. It is, when you pass through the waters, I will be with you. And through the rivers, they will not overwhelm you. When you walk through the fire, you will not be scorched, nor will the flame burn you. A promise, and this is relating back to a little snippet that I gave a little bit not too long ago of God abiding. A promise that God's abiding presence is in the midst of the life's trials. And God does not promise, you know, we will never face deep waters or fiery hardships, but he does promise that we will never face them alone. That's one thing I would say. And like the story I was saying earlier about Shadrach, Meshach, and Abednego in Daniel 3, that was a perfect example of them being cast into the blazing fire. And God was with them even through that. And with God, they were able to overcome. And when they came out on the other side, it didn't even smell like smoke. It's like, and that's how good, you know, God is. And I want to also add this too, like in Psalms 46:1, it says that God is our refuge and our strength, a very present help in trouble. So I just want to leave you all with this, that God is both our place of safety and our source of strength. And when struggles like or trouble come, he is not distant or unaware of what you're going through. He's very present. He's there. He is near, and he's there to comfort you and uphold you. So our security isn't found in like our favorable like circumstances or anything like that, but it's in the unchanging character of our God and his presence. So whether we're facing like fear or uncertainty or anything like that, persecution, we can find confidence knowing that God is with us and he is our refuge.
0: Amen. Amen. Yeah. All right, we're going to get back to the music and we're going to come right back to y'all.

going through. Remember, God is just a call away. So call on him when you're going through troubles. Call on him when you're struggling. Call on him and he shall answer your call. And he will show you new things. All right? We love y'all. Come on, peace out.

0: Live from NPR News in Washington, I'm Janine Hurst. Iranian officials now say the Strait of Hormuz International Waterway will never fully reopen until the United States, quote, corrects its behavior, saying Tehran won't negotiate directly with the U.S. unless the Trump administration honors an agreement reached in June. Meanwhile, Vice President Vance says negotiations with Iran have progressed, but that the conflict isn't over. Mark Esper, who served as defense secretary during the first Trump administration, says the Iranians now believe they have the upper hand.
1: This is having global impacts, so we should multilateralize it, get our Asian allies on board, our European allies, others around the world, and really put economic pressure on this country and slowly strangle it until they come back to the negotiation table in a serious way.
0: Speaking there to ABC's This Week, this morning, the Iranian-backed Houthis attacked a Saudi refinery on the Red Sea and a UAE ship yesterday. At least 8 people are dead. Several more are wounded in weekend air attacks between Russia and Ukraine. As NPR's Charles Maines reports from Moscow, the casualties come as both sides have increased attacks on civilian infrastructure.
2: For the past month, Ukraine has used long-range drones to strike energy and commercial logistics centers in Russia, part of an attempt to bring the war home to Russians in a way Ukrainians have experienced for more than 4 years. Ukraine's president, Volodymyr Zelensky, says the campaign has successfully drained Russia of millions of dollars it could have otherwise put towards the war effort. Yet Russia has intensified its own attacks, taking advantage of Ukraine's dwindling air defenses with ballistic missile strikes. That includes in the Black Sea region, where attacks have brought shipments of Ukraine's key export, grain, to a virtual standstill, raising concerns of a global food shortage come winter. Charles Maines, NPR News, Moscow.
0: Just after the Supreme Court overturned Roe v. Wade, more people sought long-term and permanent birth control options. As NPR's Selena Simmons-Duffin reports, abortion restrictions don't seem to be influencing those decisions quite as much anymore.
3: Dr. Caitlin Bernard is an OBGYN in Indiana, which has had a strict abortion ban for years. She says right after the ban took effect, her patients talked about it when considering birth control options. Now,
4: nobody is really talking about abortion bans. Nobody really is thinking about them. Then other things that help you decide whether or not to use contraception are more top of mind.
3: Things like health insurance coverage or potential side effects. Bernard says more than abortion restrictions, social media influencers disparaging hormonal birth control is something her patients are talking about these days. Selena Simmons-Duffin, NPR News.
0: You're listening to NPR News from Washington. This summer travel season, not only are gas prices higher because of the U.S. war in Iran, so are airline tickets for both domestic and international flights. The travel site Kayak says an average domestic flight last week cost around $80 more than it did a year ago. The average international flight was about $170 more expensive than the same time last year. Hollywood keeps setting new box office records this summer, but NPR's Bob Mondello says that while dollar totals are up, attendance is down.
5: Spider-Man Brand New Day, The Odyssey, Toy Story 5, movie theaters are raking in so much cash.
6: We're going to need backup.
5: That forecasters say the film industry is on track to have its first $10 billion year since 2019. But through the end of July in 2019, cinemas had sold 747 million tickets. This year's ticket sales are way down, fewer than 500 million. What's keeping the dollar totals high is prices. 7 years ago, the average movie ticket cost $9.16. Today, audience fondness for premium formats like IMAX has pushed the average ticket price above $13, which means fewer patrons for bigger event films. Whether that's sustainable is a big question, but this summer it's led to a slew of box office records, including the biggest overall weekend in Hollywood history. Bob Mondello, NPR News.
0: U.S. futures contracts are trading in mixed territory at this hour. Dow futures are down about 114 points. NASDAQ futures are up about 12 points. I'm Janine Hurst, NPR News in Washington.
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9: So I'm from a stock that pitch cocktail bombs and hand grenades. We pour cayenne pepper around the perimeter of a building to keep the police dogs at bay. I'm the Panther Party in the Desire Housing Projects in New Orleans. Turning the gun on the National Guards, take a long, long look. I'm a cook in the kitchen asking the missus to taste the dinner. Take a long, long sip, cause death ain't always this good. It's eyes popping out they sockets. It's a lifeless body rocking backwards and forwards. It's a boy stabbed 47 times in front of the church house. It's a man 43 years old stuffing his 9-year-old girl's mouth. No, death don't always taste good. Just don't sound like something I want to eat often. I hear them say it was like a train came through the room, left mama so depressed she was unable to move until one day. A few months after the hurricane, husband and child found the Trinity bloody in bed, his wife, son, other daughter dead. And on the end table, there was a letter that read, I couldn't stay here, not for 1 minute longer. And it made no sense for me to leave here alone, cause who would take care of my babies with their mama gone? I'm telling you, death ain't always good. It'll leave you finning for water and food. It'll riddle up your body in an Audubon ballroom. They'll El-Hajj Malik El-Shabazz you, crown you king, then dethrone you in a Lorraine hotel. They'll disfigure your body to where folk can't tell if you Emmett Till or not. Tell them, mama, keep that casket open. Let all the world see it ain't just burning in Mississippi. Hell is hot wherever you be. From the rooftop to the cell block, step on up to the auction block, bend over, touch your toes, so show your teeth, lift her titties, examine his balls. It damn near sound like a hip-hop song, but it's slavery at its peak. A circus for all the freaks. They'll warn you, caution when you speak. Can't afford the truth to leak, but we'll say blessed are the meek and all the ones who make peace and all the ones who are persecuted for the sake of righteousness. For we say theirs is the kingdom. Earth is their inheritance. So no matter how treacherous, they'll try to trap us in them trenches. They'll dig deeper ditches, but all that matters is this. Which side will we pick? Which path will we choose? Either win or lose, cause death don't come in vain. Not for us to remain enslaved or our spirits to remain in cages. It comes so we though we might be courageous to fulfill our obligation to our God and all creation and stand in determination, able to look death in the face and say, we made it, we made it, we made it, we made it.
6: Hey y'all, hey, this is your Lady Lyrical Tempest here at Poetry Is on WMNF Tampa, WMNF.org. And as always, I'm joined here with...
5: From all along the coastline, it is your poetry ambassador, D-Rod the Poet. And we want to say welcome and thank you guys for joining us for another week here at your home for Spoken Word Soul Poetry Is. And we hope that you guys have all had a good weekend and getting yourself ready for the week to come. And hopefully with these words, you feel a little inspiration, a little get up and go. And especially for all those teachers out there getting themselves prepared to welcome the young minds and the little ones back for the new school year.
6: Yes, I forgot that this week's for Hillsborough County, right? The school starts, the school season.
5: Yeah. I know the different counties all have different start dates, but I know kind of ubiquitous across the state, a lot of the teachers are talking about getting back into the classrooms and getting them prepped. And it's, you know, it's still a struggle for our education system, which makes you wonder what really happens with the lottery money. But neither here nor there. Just again, shout out to all the teachers, everyone who works in the education system, trying to do their part to help the expansion of young minds in this world moving forward.
6: And speaking of that, I just want to encourage everyone to piggyback off of what D-Rod is saying. Please, please, please, especially on the roads, especially on the roads. Be extra kind to people. Be aware. Try really hard to be distraction-free and to be extra patient, especially with the buses and parents and teen and student drivers and on the road, as well as people crossing and going on the crosswalks and stuff.
10: Yeah. I remember there have been too many accidents by bus stops where people were speeding past. And yeah, I understand if you've got to get to work or even if you're running late behind. But it's not worth it. It really isn't when it comes to your whole day getting stopped. Sometimes some person's life getting stopped. And, you know, sometimes, like, again, it's just not worth it. So just please be careful. Be aware. Give yourself some extra time, because there's going to be so many more people on the road these coming weeks, with, you know, parents dropping their kids off at school,
6: mm-hmm.
10: people trying to figure out and learning how to navigate the traffic flow for these schools. And, you know, it's going to be an adjustment. So, again, take your time. Give yourself a little bit of extra time and be aware. Parents, you know, start getting your kids to understand that sometimes you got to get up early in order to arrive just on time. So, yeah.
6: I agree. All right, we are going to dive back into our playlist tonight. We have, as always, a diversity collective mix. Make sure you're following along on WMNF.org. And make sure that you're following us on Facebook and Instagram. Make sure you're following us on TikTok. We're there now, too. And our followers have been increasing. And we appreciate everyone who has been following us.
10: So, yeah, get us with the ticks and the talks. Shout out to Marley Quinn from Virginia. She was doing a virtual slam online, Marley Mayhem. I have not been updated with who it was that won, but I know like Nick Austin was there. Poet Lady K was performing as well. So I'm going to get a little bit more of the info and have that back for you guys later on tonight. So please sit down, stay tuned, enjoy, and let us know what's on your mind and what it is that you're looking to hear. This is Poetry Is on 88.5 WMNF Tampa, also streaming online at WMNF.org.
11: When teeth rot in trailer parks, dads bring out gum-red toolboxes. Amongst fish hooks and bright-colored baubles, they hold redneck dentistry tools. When those pliers come out, I do not hear the pain, but the rust. The dirt between the grooves gritting up my tongue, the thick fingers on the gummy rubber grips holding my mouth open, gagging me. On YouTube, I see a reaction video to an episode of

0: In the dreams, we panic and try to hold them in because we know the danger of losing them. They clatter against each other like hard candies in our mouths. The word toothless has two definitions: having no teeth, lacking genuine force or effectiveness. The nightmare is real in the trailer parks. In the hit sitcom, My Name is Earl, Joy tells her ex-husband, I can't get my teeth knocked out, Earl. I'm going to be the first woman in my family to make it to 30 with all my originals. Well, we can't all be perfect. There are two black piano keys in the keyboard that my tongue is playing. But in the trailer parks, I could be on toothpaste commercials, swishing mouthwash instead of chugging it. Because in the trailer parks, a mouth can look like a pauper cemetery with a single gravestone jutting out of the earth. We desperately hang on to every bicuspid we have left, against chewing tobacco, cheap alcohol, junk food, Jerry Springer fist fights, and health insurance plans that don't cover dental. We've evolved to use dirty tools, broken liquor bottles and car keys to compensate for the loss of our animal bite. We smile with our mouths closed, hiding the poverty that glints like a vampire's fang behind our lips.
1: Oh yeah.

I've got heroin in my family. Other people brag about having Dominican, West Indian, Cherokee high cheekbones. It doesn't matter if your last name is Walker, Smith, or Jones. We all hear people laugh and joke about, ooh, you've got that good hair. You must have that Indian in your family. Or European flowing through your bloodlines, but unfortunately nickel bags of brown smack flow through mine. My biological parents sold and used biohazardous drugs. His biggest customer was my mother. Me being in her womb made me next in line, and she took that next line. Now, I heard it was weed was what he smoked, and he dabbled in with a little bit of coke. I heard my father was part deacon in South Bronx, Puerto Rican, but it wasn't the affection for his children that made him poppy, more like the opium that made him poppy. Popular with the mommies, unfortunately one was my mommy, sugar daddy before Sugar Hill trying to fix her sweet tooth. She wasn't born with a silver spoon in her mouth. More like that blackened spoon that was ghetto heated to make sure she had everything she needed. My mother was too vain to shoot it in her veins, y'all. Nah, she rather reenact the scenes of Lady Sings the Blues as she shot that in between her third toe and covered it with sock and shoe in her womb. I went and Bullock Accord feeding me more waste than East Oakland, 81st Avenue, quarter pounds. March 28th, I was born 2¾ pounds, skin ravaged with eczema and keloids, but it still didn't leave more scars than my mother and father. Biological parents selling and using biohazardous drugs, making me chemically imbalanced, mentally challenged. I was born with the name of DeMarco. Foster home moved me out to California and named me Negro. Adopted parents flipped it up and called me Cation. Then I changed it to inner city, then flipped it to Sean William because that's my poetical birth that means Negro exposing reality. I represent all those black on black East Oakland fatalities. So while you lay in your delusional reality, how you have ended in your family, I had heroin in mine. My family tree consists of pimps, pushers, junkies to porch monkeys, from people who smoked trees and got hung from trees, all screaming inside of me, either in dime bags or body bags, black caskets or clear crack capsules. So when they say, Sean William, you toured with Jill Scott, was on Arsenio, you're Grammy nominated, how are you so dope? It's dope, nigga. Because I'm a product of the product, that 1970s tap the needle ghetto narcotic, similar to Marvin Gaye writing a line or two before taking a line or two and writing, I want your inner city blues. My inner city blues does not have me cross the line between love and hate, but more like love and Colombian. Wait, wait. I heard that mommy took smack to hide from daddy's smack because he said she was always talking too much smack. And it's hard to find biological junkies because them niggas always cover up their tracks. Yeah. So while you sit back and say you have Indian, West Indian, Cherokee high cheekbones, it doesn't matter if your last name is Walker, Smith, or Jones, that's fine. Because I've got heroin in mine.

raised from their graves as if summoned there. Triggers are neurobiological time travel. My hater's disapproval is the zombie echo bouncing on the sound waves painted by my lover's throat, a haunt I cannot unhear. I sob then, a city water fountain, and everyone's wishing in me, and I'm not sure I've made any of them come true. And I'm sure my then boyfriend didn't mean to make me feel 6 years tall, but I'm 31 years younger and helpless when it's loud. I want to be loved so gently I forget about the noise, dare to love so hard I write myself into the quiet home of myself so I'm brave enough to speak out loud on stages. I have traversed through the tears of my silence, but that doesn't stop the times I become a fearful thing. Like the dog in me is a rescue, learning it's okay to nuzzle, and that my mouth is something sacred, not an entity to muzzle. You know, babe, not everything with teeth is trying to bite back. My mind chews me out more than it chews you out, honest. What we disappear into isn't worth it, promise. Unravel the thread of time when we panic. I guess I am relentlessly my biggest damn terrorist. My brain is a trap, foreclosed, uninhabitable. I can't think my way out of a haunting, not rational. To feel deeply is human, that's pure factual. But feeling fully is swimming, swallowing gravel and triggers our time travel. And time travel, it costs us mortals. How we speak to one another becomes a portal. And when you're stuck, forever looks like right now's synonym. You hear the loop? Each line had 13 syllables in. That makes 13 lines penned. I'm not unlucky, just spiraling. So I'll break the rhyme scheme because I'm hell-bent on breaking patterns, not spirits, and everyone is a walking wound ignoring it or repacking our gauze, and everyone is a collection of triggers and trauma response, and we are, of course, much more than this, but this isn't that poem. This poem is about time, a concept we can't quite clock. We try to kill it, make it, or turn, but there is no run that back, no rewind in life, just portals we find ourselves placed in when something reminds us of everything we ever wanted to forget, and we revert to younger versions of ourselves scrambling to make sense of a given moment. We don't want to. Look how expensive it is to speak sharply, to say something harsh to our loves, and look how much it beats up the body, and what damn damage roughness does. Look at these complex old worlds we are transported to and how they convince us we know exactly what's coming next.

Time travel isn't as glamorous as they made it out to be. If it is an art form, it is a messy one fraught with glitches. We don't mean to transport back to our past, but as he raises his voice at me, my wounds, corpses,

In the beginning, there were words. For no sky nor dirt, rocks nor birds, heaven nor earth, death nor birth had yet been given proper syllabification. So nothing physical had yet entered creation. But despite the lacking of material manifestations, there did hang one true enunciation. Words. Words of God, spoken script, speaking scripture, holy writ, the writing builder, building mountains out of nouns, plants and herbs from active verbs, planting nations in punctuation, preparing solar positions with prepositions. Nature's narrative was rich with adjectives, but man was dirt and needed an additive, so God added his imperative, impairing the dirt of its ability to be sedative. So came the breath of life, the words that made dirt our relative. We are born of Bible, letters formed

nation, for the age is the inspiration of men. You know the words of which I speak. You've memorized them. They are the Pentateuch, Torah, history books, poets, major and minor prophets, synoptic gospels.

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When God breathed on dirt, he got man. When he breathed on man, he got words. The words are not in the dirt, but in the breath. The breath passes from man to man until they return to dirt. The eternal chain of command, the passing of words. And now the words are in our hands. But so often they're only found behind our lips or on our eyes, within church doors in red and black lines, printed on shirts our commitments disguise. What we say is truth, our lives claim is a lie. But I believe in the scriptures, for those scribal scribblings refuse to stay on the page, for they give life, so life is required to be paid. The words in your Bibles are not

0: 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I believe God still speaks. I believe in the scriptures.
1: You used to ride for me, lie for me, cry for me. You said you would die for me. But I much rather would have known your heart was cold, that you had no intentions of healing my soul, that you had no intentions of making me whole, because I deserve to be told that all glitter ain't gold. But you romanticized resistance, treated my tenderness like a treason, and while I unpacked my heart with precision, you weaponized your reasons. So tell me, what persona do I gotta put on to dissemble, to meet the minimum threshold of your reciprocity? Is devotion not enough when offered without disguise? Do I need to die first to finally qualify? Is this just an elaborate audition? A stage play where I mime my worth while you improvise affection between withdrawals and rebirth? Because I much rather would have known your heart was cold, that you had no intentions of healing my soul, that you had no intentions of making me whole, because I deserve to be told that all glitter ain't gold. Because I was fluent in your storms, but you never learned my love language. I built altars in your name, but you offered me collateral damage. But I will not beg for your loyalty. I offered it like a sanctuary, and you spit on me like I was temporary. Treated constancy like confinement, burned from hands that cradled you gently. But what is love if not a reckoning? What is desire without affection? I gave you the maps of my soul, and you still chose to lead me in the wrong direction. I translated your neglect into nuance, told myself love was a process, not a verdict delivered in absence, but your void was loud, a discord of lies and excuses. And while I drowned in your indecisions, you indulged in my bruises. You called it I mistook your ambiguity for depth, your nonchalance for mystery, when all along it was just detachment dressed in poetic imagery. See, you could have told me your heart was a mausoleum, that every promise was a coliseum, or my faith was a feast for a beast. I deserved a warning, not a love wrapped in compliance by a heart that was still mourning. You could have told me that your love was conditional, that your touch was habitual, that your soul had long gone cynical, because I deserve to be told that all glitter ain't gold. Because if I would have known, I would have walked away a long time ago. Thank y'all.
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4: And this is your roving reporter, your poetry ambassador, D-Rod the Poet. And Guy, if you are going to be out and about in the central part of the state, I am talking about the home of Mickey Mouse and traffic. I'm talking about none other than Orlando, Florida. Love y'all, Orlando. Please don't hate me. Just to give you guys an update, there are going to be some shows that are going to be coming up that you might want to check out. Of course, my brother John T. Love, who's been doing shows out there for quite some time, and definitely been a supporter as well as a great artist in poetry, has an event that he does. He does it actually twice a month. So it is the Get It How You Feel Wednesdays, right? And that show is every second and fourth Wednesday of the month. So this month, that would be the next coming show on the 12th, which I also believe is a birthday show. So shout out to my brother. Happy and blessed birthday to you. So again, that's going to be twice a month. Also, every third Thursday, I have not had a chance to get out and check out this event, but Temecula Arts presents the Authentic Selves Poetry Open Mic, and that is, again, every third Thursday at 7:30. The host is Lauren White, and I know that it is... you can find information on that show and other shows, everyone that I've mentioned, on the Orlando Poetry group page. On Facebook, it is a public page, so you can actually get on it and follow. Also, some events that will be tying to other events. You guys know out in Daytona, Quinn Killen, I help as well, alongside the great Noir Gente, with Breaking Bad Slam Team out of Magdalene, Florida. They will be having a qualifying slam and open mic Saturday, August the 15th, and that will be from 4 to 8 p.m. Again, that will be from 4 to 8 p.m., and that is going to be, I believe it's going to be at the museum. It's going to that the address is, 238 North Clara Avenue in DeLand, Florida. Again, 238 North Clara Avenue in DeLand, Florida, August the 15th. From 4 to 8 p.m. Again, it will be a qualifying slam and open mic. The winner of that slam will be entered into the CERN C competition, which happens in North Carolina. It will be going down in September, I want to say. So, and that's actually a really, really huge indie slam nationwide. Also, you guys always hear me talking about Austin and Wednesday Open Words. Every so often, they do a slam. They do a slam for the last Wednesday of the month. And this month, in conjunction with their slam, it will also be a qualifier to go to the Exit 36 Poetry Slam, which will be going down in December in Pompano Beach, Florida. This is also another top indie poetry slam, and it brings poets from all over the nation right down in our neck of the woods, right down in Pompano Beach. Shout out to Eccentric Richardson, who keeps that event going. She's a facilitator of Exit 36. So yeah, if you guys want a chance to go to the Exit 36 slam, because it is completely closed out, there's no way to get entered. You can get on a wait list, but if you want to try and get in, again, that will be August 26th, the last Wednesday of the month. It will be a exit slam at the Austin's Coffee House in Winter Park, Florida. Also, on our side, right, if you guys can go to Orlando, then I want to invite you guys to venture out to an event that's going to be getting started. But I think it's really going to be beautiful because of the people who are involved. All right. Imagine Museum out in St. Petersburg is going to be doing a poetry open mic on September the 1st, right? It's going to be from 6 to 7:30 p.m. It's going to be hosted by our brother Pedro El Poeta, and we've had him on the show before. He is definitely a cornerstone in the arts, not just poetry, but the arts, period, in the whole St. Pete Clearwater area. So you guys can find information for that on our page, the Tampa Bay Poetry page, on Facebook. Again, another public opening where you guys can get information for what's going on in the different areas. And
3: thank you so much for that, D-Raw, and for those updates. 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
4: Absolutely. And if you guys are trying to do any type of event that includes spoken word poetry or artistry of the such, please utilize these tools, whether it be the Orlando Poetry page or the Tampa Bay Poetry page. They do have administrators, so you can't just post any and anything, but they are very, very good about keeping people up to date and up to what's going on. So that's a great way for you to get the word out if that is something that you're trying to do. If I happen to sound a little funny, I am a little bit under the weather, so I've been having my nose has been stuffy all day, so I apologize. I feel like I sound like a Muppet. But with that said, if you guys have enjoyed some of the artists that you've heard today, you can also go onto our page at WMNF.org. Go to the Poetry Is page by going through the schedule and clicking on our time on the calendar. And not only can you get to the playback on demand, but you can also access the playlist that lets you know what artists have been played and what poems it was that they gave.
3: And before we get back into our playlist, I want to say one thing about, you know, supporting the poets and the artists that you hear or that you just know of in your community, especially indie artists. You know, we understand, you know, it can be expensive with gas and everything, getting out or time availability due to other conflicting responsibilities and time constraints. But consider the free ways to support an artist. If you already have their book or their CD, you could leave a review online. It's free to leave reviews online. Just like their post, engage with their posts, reshare their posts on social media. So there are, you know, ways like that. Tell a friend about an artist. So consider the free and low cost ways to support an artist, the poets out here who are doing it as a profession.
4: Absolutely. And it means so much to an artist because some days, you know what I'm saying, it really is grassroots as far as getting the word out. And I mean, we can, if I can be a little bit blunt honest, there are some times that we get force fed artists that we don't like in like other forums and other forms of media. Mm-hmm. Other types of radio stations do that. And when you come across something that you genuinely like, or even on some levels genuinely love, whether it could be a message or whether it's just the way that the artist chose to express that emotion or that sentiment, I think that's probably like the one good thing or the one positive thing that gets done the right way on social media when people genuinely get a chance to reach out to an artist and say, hey, you know, I caught your album or I heard your song and it meant so much to me or it helped carry me through an experience. I've watched that happen live. Mm-hmm. At poetry shows where people like get a chance to meet a person for the first time, and it's so important to them that in that given moment that they can express how much either that one poem or that one song or that one moment meant to them and help them and help carry them through times and situations. So yeah.
3: Amen. All right, we're going to get back into our playlist tonight. Next, we have Stephen Willis with Parenthood Planned.
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5: My response when my son asks if I love him so much because I grew up without a dad. Son, from your pulse's first attempt at percussion, I knew I loved you. The symphony of my love plays to the count of your song. Your smile, a sweet sonata, your laugh, a J. Dilla scratch over a soul sample, which is to say, the deadbeat that is my father could never be that instrumental. Mm-hmm. What would make you even ask me that? Like, do my hugs stink of abandonment and absentee? Like, what is the world telling you about black men to make you think that your father's presence is anything less than an extension of his providence? Let's get something straight right now. From the moment you were conceived, I ceased being a fatherless child and I just became your dad. I became the man I am today despite my father, so I will not be the man you need me to be to spite my father. You are not my childhood's redemption. I will not live vicariously through my love for you. I don't do this for likes, comments, or YouTube views. You are not a breaking of a generational curse. Your lack of bastardry is not wizardry. This is man-made. Just me, your mama, and a night of pure intentions from the moment I saw your face. I said, forget all the excuses of not having a dad or not knowing how to do this. No fear of mistakes will ever have me miss your first steps. I don't do this to combat statistics or stigmas. This is love in its purest sense. This is sacrifice without expecting anything in return. All of that fatherless hurt I let go for you. I decided I wouldn't hold a grudge for my father in the same arms that I carry my son. And believe me, these cuts run deep. These are scars I had to stitch myself, but I swore that you would never know the sting that absence bring, that I would be there from the scrape until you brandished the scar, that Papa will be presents from pacifiers, PJs, and PB&Js, because you are my boy, my button bulb waiting to bloom, my baby, and I love you. Okay, Daddy is here because I love you. It's because I love you. It's because

0: My family is made of hoarders. They acquire pain they do not know how to let go of. Their boxes are my family heirlooms, passed down from attic to child. I am 8, and the kids on the playground point out all my thrift store clothing. I put it in a box. I am 10, and forget the words to my choir solo when someone else's parent suggests I find another hobby. It goes in the box, too. My favorite cat gets hit by a car. Box. The mean girls dump ketchup on my head at recess. Box. I start a poetry club, and no one shows up. Box. My first heartbreak has its own box. My first encounter with assault takes up an entire shelf. I cover it with a tarp and call that healing. Hope my parents never do the spring cleaning they always talk about, but never get around to when it happens again. There's no more room on this shelf for boxes like that, so I keep it under my bed. I put all my leftovers in a box labeled appetite when I am 18. It got stuck beneath all this disorder. I pretend to not know where it went, but finding it again feels like a relapse. A kid tells me I have a fat face. I chew up her words and spit them out until there is nothing left in my mouth. This box is still not satisfied. I'm 21 and I've never met a box I haven't tried to fit myself inside of. And now, in the basement of my parents' house, I've lost track of how many boxes are mine. I open the one labeled Mom and watch her care for her dying mother. Watch her spill out when we get the call. My mother never cries. When she does, it gets shoved into her box. Watch her lose her posture after years of carrying the weight of this family. I cannot lift the lid of my father's box. Cannot keep him open side up. Stop him from unpacking underneath our family tree. Neither can my mother. There are too many boxes here for either one of them to hold, so they stay covered in dust. My father buys a storage unit and leaves his sister's death inside. She sits there with his father, who only told my father that he loved him on his deathbed. My father tries to tell me that he loves me every day, so I do not need a box with his name. But we all carry each other's names in this house full of cardboard. My grandmother was buried with boxes tight to her chest, still sealed, never opened, never unpacked, never told us what happened to her, though we always knew something happened to her. She died and sealed her story shut. And I get it. I would never want my family to see what I keep in our basement. I would never want to add my story to their box. My family is a basement full of boxes. We do not look. Nobody teaches me where they go when I finally move out.
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2: Do not let them hold you in their small, confused hands. They're only children. And they only turn to you because they're tired of the taunting. If they curl their finger around your trigger, act dumb. Act like you don't know what they're doing. Act like you don't know who they're aiming for. Do not let them pull to the rope. Google says that there are 182,000 results for how to tie a noose and 2.7 million results for how to tie a noose for hanging yourself. So the odds of this working out for them are in full swing. From a branch that will not crack at its neck, someone on the internet is teaching them how to die from shame. If they are looking for you, jump. To the bridge, if they are looking for you, do not let them jump. To the kids who will pick on my kids for having a gay mom. When you ask your parents about the monsters in your closet, did they tell you that there was nothing to be ashamed of? That even those in closets have monsters of their own? Or did they teach you how to kill them in the night? Yell burn in hell faggot at the door till the wood catches fire from your tongue, till the heat of the inferno warms up the entire house, till the third degree burns begin to look a lot like the skin on my children. The scabs that you pick at for bullying them, for trying to love me in public. Have the teacher save the Neosporin for wounds that are much more worthy than these ones. To the school that will not stand up for my kids in defense of our family. To the families that will teach their kids how to hate me, my partner, and our children because the Bible tells you to. To the church that we can't go to anymore for salvation or prayer. I stand before you as a woman with a fearful womb. Someone who's too afraid to imagine the faces of her kin if it means that they'll be born in front of a firing squad. or on the perimeter of a God hates gays protest, or in the hospital of a community that would rather me die and take my firstborn to hell with me. You see, you've confused the value of family with the idea of family values, as if family never meant mother or father only, as if family was never raised by single mothers with a forest of spines running down their backs, as if families were never raised by single fathers who paid the rent with the sweat from their hands. The village is raising the child so that the child does not burn down the village, so that the child learns how to play with toys and not the edges of bridges or the branches of trees or the noose knot in the rope or the trigger of a gun. May the child never value hate over love, fear over acceptance, self over God, so that the child can find the God in themselves. To my unborn children, whatever you do, do not take your safety off. If they're looking for you, do not jump. And when they attempt to burn you alive, open the window. Unlock the closet door for me and warn them that they'll be so sorry that they ever messed with the wrong family.

0: Irish man is born on the south side of Chicago. Irish man meets south side Polish German girl. Irish man grows up, buys her a ring. Irish man then becomes Irish dad. Dad, he fixes things around the house. On an old paint-splattered boombox, Irish dad listens to Johnny B, Da Bears, and Steve Dahl on the radio on an old cassette of even older Irish music, spins between games. One day, Irish dad tells Irish boy that today, Irish boy can help fix the car. Irish boy is excited to help to get fixed the car. Irish boy ends up mostly holding the flashlight. Irish boy is underwhelmed and has a very short attention span. He hears old Irish music reel out of the cassette and fill the garage like smoke in Irish grandmother's bar. And the band played Waltzing Matilda as we stopped to bury our slain. And we buried ours, and the Turks buried theirs, and it started all over again. Irish dad says, hey, keep the light in here. Irish boy asks, what is war? Irish boy asks, why do they stop for their friends but then go back to fighting? Irish boy asks, what's a turkey shell? Irish dad puts down the socket wrench. Then a big Turkish shell knocked me arse overhead. And when I awoke in me hospital bed and saw what it had done, Christ, I wished I was dead. Never knew there were worse things than dying. Irish boy asks, what's worse than dying? Irish dad says, son, he says, war is a terrible thing. It is a special kind of hell. It makes boys shoot guns at other boys even if they don't want to. Irish boy is sad and confused. But why do they do it if they don't want to? Irish dad says sometimes they have to. Sometimes grown-ups tell them to. Sometimes, I don't know. Irish boy is really sad, but why? Really confused. Why do grown-ups do that? Really scared. Dad, what's worse than dying? The more I'll go waltzing Matilda to the green bushes so far and near. For to hang tent and pegs, a man needs two legs. No more waltzing Matilda for me. Irish dad says love is the most important. When it's taken away, a big part of you is taken away. A part you need. And sometimes just sadness fills up what was there. Irish boy is quiet. Irish dad is quiet. Irish boy holds the flashlight back up, shines it where Irish dad needs. Irish dad smiles tired. Irish dad fixes the car. Irish boy is not Irish man himself. Irish boy still got questions. Irish boy still wonders why one man cries for war and a whole bunch of boys and girls Irish boy went to school with pick up guns. Some come back under flags. Irish boy still wonders why one man cries for war and the rest of us just cry. Irish boy still hears that old Irish music. Still hangs in his head like the smoke from Irish grandmother's bar every time he shines a little light looking for answers. And I see the old men all twisted and torn, the forgotten heroes of a forgotten war. And the young people ask me, what are they marching for? And I ask myself the same question. Thanks, y'all.
1: How y'all doing? My name is Raisha, and I'm representing Miramar Truth Spitters. Scoliosis. Scoliosis. Four syllables in the word scoliosis. Over 40 doctor's appointments I have had for my scoliosis. 9 letters that make up this spinal deformity. Over 900 stares I've received from people who have never seen anyone like me. Let's be real. My back is as twisted as a Twizzler that refuses to untwist its raspberry vine, see. Tarzan can never be as tangled to Jane as my vertebrae plays no games. It says, you will not swing ahead of me. I refuse to be straight. My spinal cord is as direct as my personality. It has ladders of mood swings, uncertain of how to read directions from left, right, and right in the middle to keep me from tipping over. I've been slaying it since I was 2. My right shoulder blade has been screaming to be seen, so it sticks out just to get attention. Unevenness and I have been best friends for almost 2 decades. I'll be 20 in 2 years, ain't no stopping us. I'll invite you to our anniversary though, but first I gotta call my doctor and let him know. Since 10th grade, I've been restricted from doing any physical activity. And basketball was my sport. Played point guard for 5 years down the line. Crossing kids while swerving through block posts to get a layup. But see, the last time I laid up a layup was ninth grade. And I ain't getting no free throws neither because they blocked them shots too. Coach said that it was too risky for me to be on the court. Which I understood because 2 minutes into the game, I could barely inhale without my chest giving me pain. But it wasn't just asthma that was causing problems. It was that thing that pushed against my lungs so I couldn't breathe. My spine had other plans for me. You are as screwed up as screws being screwed into your back to keep the metal rods intact, which helps my spine from bending out of proportion before it snaps. Aches and pains have no mild button. My bones trying to maneuver its way into an RNA model. MRI x-rays flash every time as my spine continues to cave in. 20, 40, 66 degrees of irregularity to where spinal fusion surgery was necessary. Tossing and turning in bed because there are no comfortable positions that please me. Having the right mindset of thinking I can try something new. Boy, my scoliosis said, not today, sis, let me tell you. Keep in mind that this vertebrae plays no games. Since my bones insist they want to perform like contortionists, as this bone bender back bends its way into a misshapen stick figure. So yes, my spine is as straight as the letter S and scoliosis. Thank you.
2: Let us lose ourselves in the fiction section, play lost and found in the R through Z aisle. I want to guess what book you pick up based off the line you read me. We can use our imaginations and pretend to be someone else for a while. Close our eyes and role play fairy tales on the third floor and pretend that we are flying. We can be gypsies, pirates, kings, and queens. We can be James Tate, Lorca Plath, Morrison, or Capote. Forget our fingers in the pages, how your eyes look like they're breathing once you've lost yourself in the words that you're reading. And there are flames in these stories, like there's aliveness in our breath. There's a delicate amber glow in the section we are in. This means, y'all, that the light bulbs are happy to be here. They're happy to show us the books. And I'm feeling inspired and defeated by being surrounded in the swamp of genius. I want to kiss you on the pleat in between your eyebrows and ask you to make me a suggestion as to what hardback I should add to my collection. I want you to read me the first page of that story in my bed, naked, with just the lamp on. Put my ear to your chest and rest as my heartbeat mimics your meter, linguistic lover, erudite etymologist, page pedantic, sweet R, aficionados of the alphabet. Now, don't get too excited just yet, because I got an idea. I want you to hold my hand and follow me to the bathroom, because we've got to scribble on the stalls, scrawl our favorite words down, definitions and all. Let's highlight the halls, tattoo the toilets with passages from poets, graffiti the ground, stain it with statement, and make our mark by declaring to the world what we think of it. You and I are word warriors, literary lunatics, instead of book burdens, baby. We're gonna have ourselves some television fires. This library is our chapel. With so much knowledge to absorb, neither of us will ever be able to do it because no one can. But that's okay. At least we'll keep our minds open. I tell you, we should bring our sleeping bags next time, crawl atop the rafters, sleep above the languages, so we can dream ourselves another country. Your eyes get big and hesitant because you know that I'm serious. So you put your finger over my mouth and say, Lacey, you have to be quiet. We are in the library. And I yell back, I know, libraries are my favorite place on earth. Aren't you so happy to be here in one with me? You playfully nudge me as I run off to find another story to get drunk off of. I find myself absorbed in a Federica Garcia Lorca, sipping on his stanzas, getting inebriated off his intellect. I look up to see you critiquing a classic. You always do that. You find the flaws in things. I think about how sad I'll be the day that you will inevitably leave me. So I go back to my story, wanting to lose myself in these pages and wishing that all along I was the one you wanted to get lost with.